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2: Taking a look at the weather, in a word, sunny. I'll go a bit further. Winds west to northwesterly, 20 to 25 k's, turning northerly, 15 to 20 k's in the evening. We are expecting a top today of 23. We're not there yet. Cressy is on 18. The airport's on 17, Lowhead's on 16, and right here in Launceston, 15 degrees. A beautiful day outside, lovely day to get out and about, but wait till after 12, okay? And you have a great day. Okay, you're with Shul on City Park Radio, 4 minutes past 10.
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Well, that was Bonnie Owens. I love throwing that one in every so often, the Philadelphia Lawyer. And before that, we had Jack Scott with, I'll tell you in a minute, is it that one, What in the World's Come Over You? I was talking, so I wouldn't know. I can't do two things at once. I'm old. All right, this is Marty Robbins and Count Me Out. Not Count Me In, no, he wants to be counted out.

Marty Robbins and Count Me Out, City Park Radio. This is Mo Bandy, and it was always, look, it does that to me. It was always so easy.

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1: 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And before that, it was My Bandy when It Was Always Easy.
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That was Dwight Yoakam and Buck Owens and the Streets of Bakersfield. All right, here's an Aussie girl. Actually, this is a new release. This is

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0: Yes, do that if you've got an hour or so to spare. Just one morning a week would help out, and you get to meet a lot of people, people like me. So why wouldn't you join? Oh, golly. All right, let's have a look at what's happening in our community diary. First up, the West Launceston Primary School will be celebrating its 90th birthday on Tuesday, the 29th of September, joining to celebrate 90 years of learning, community and memories. 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Okay, let's have a look. Now, this is on today, so I'm hoping you can all get up there and help this wonderful cause. Sad cause, but, you know, they need all the help they can get. They would appreciate it. The Ravenswood Over 50s Club is hosting an urgent fundraising event on Saturday, the 19th of September. Gary Pengelly will be performing at this special Help for Harlan event. Baby Harlan is being treated for an aggressive childhood cancer. All the funds raised will help his parents with the travel, living and medical cost associated with his ongoing therapy in Melbourne. There will be music, prizes and a raffle from 1 till 5pm. Donations for the raffle are welcome. The club is located on Lambert Street, Ravenswood. Meals are available from 12, bookings by Thursday. Well, that's probably a bit late for that. But anyway, go up from 1 o'clock and have a great afternoon and help them raise money for Baby Harlan, and best wishes to Peter and Juanita Simpson, who helped organise this to raise money. Absolutely a sad cause, but a good cause to help the family.

Yeah, woohoo. That was Blackboard of My Heart, a guy called Tom Sharplin here at City Park Radio. Now, I've got a nice song for you. Well, I like it. It's from a guy called Tiny Harris, and it's called Endless Black Ribbon.

0: Ah, that were the Bellamy Brothers and Let Your Love Flow. Before that, Endless Black Ribbon, another trucky song from a guy called Tiny Harris. 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

Jerry Wallace and Songwriters Love Song, 20 minutes to 11. I'm going to play Buck Owens now. He was earlier with Dwight Yoakam. And he's on his own now, called This Is Seasons of My Heart.

Buck Owens and Seasons of My Heart coming up to 11:15. Oh, how time flies. This is, what's his name? I'll tell you in a minute. Ray Price. Yeah, I knew that it was. If You Ever Change Your Mind.

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1: This Saturday is grand final action in the NTFA Premier Division, and City Park Radio has got it covered. 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South Launceston have fought their way to the final, while Deloraine hope to continue on their winning way. Then it's the men's grand final with South Launceston taking on Launceston. This should be a tough battle, and City Park Radio has all the action. And City Park Radio will present our trophy to our player of the season. 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
2: See.

Phil and Husky and Gone. Now, Southland System have had a win. I think it was under 18s. They've won that one. Can't remember the score. Okay. But anyway, that's good. Good start for South Launceston today. If you're a South Launceston supporter, here's, what's his name? Don Williams. Got it written down here on a piece of paper, don't worry.

That was Sandy Posey, and I take it back. Before that, we had Don Williams, and She's in Love with the Rodeo Man. All right, now we're heading to the 11 o'clock news. I'll give you a weather update as usual, and we'll take you through for the last hours. I hope you can stay with me for that. And whatever you're doing today, you have a great day. And take it easy and look after each other. Look after yourselves. All right, here's Peter to take us up to the news. For the good times.

0: going to be a lovely day tomorrow, 22 or so, and there's no rain until next Friday. So spring is here, so you need to get out the garden and keep it watered and get those spring bulbs and things absolutely growing beautifully. All right, let's continue with some music.
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Anne Murray, and Could I Have This Dance? All right, now it is time for me to tell you that this Wednesday night, Gary Pengelly will be doing Australian Country, and sitting here, John, I knew I'd read that wrong. How could you have it sitting in front of you and read it out wrong? John Wilson, the boss, will be sitting here on Wednesday night for Australian Country, and Gary Pengelly will be sitting in this chair next Saturday morning doing Country Muster. So there you have it. Stay tuned, and don't forget 5 to 6, Monday to Friday, just before the Brekkie Boys get here, you can listen to Australian Country, and you get some great Australian country music out of that. So don't forget John on Wednesday night and Gary next Saturday. All right, got it right that time, did I? Oh, gee, I tell you what, here's Alan. He'll get me out of the soup.

Even on love, that'd be cheap, wouldn't it? What it cost us today, good grief. All right, I'm going to send out a big cheerio to my mate, Michael. Not too well this morning, couldn't go to the footy, but never mind, Mike, we're thinking of you. Hang in there, mate, you take it easy, look after yourself and all that, and we will catch up with you very, very soon. Here's a Mick Flavin and Morse of the Angels.

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All right, this is Ernest Tubb and Loretta Lynn, and Let's Stop Right. 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
0: Here's Patsy. You've got to always put a Patsy one in. This is Patsy with No More.

Oh, that was Patsy Cline and No More. This is that lovely lady we all love, still love her. This is Dolly Parton. I think that's the one I've got on, Jolie. Yep, that's her.

That was Dolly, of course, and Jolene. Okay, Margaret just rang me and she's enjoying the music, but she'd also like to hear Willie Nelson and Blue Eyes Crying in the Rain.

Yeah, great number, isn't it? Willie Nelson and Blue Eyes Crying in the Rain. That was for you, Margaret. I hope you enjoyed that. You look after yourself and take it easy, okay? All right, let's have a bit of Aussie. This is Graham Connors, one of our favourite, A Beach House in the Blue Mountains.

Hi, Graham Connors, and a beach house in the Blue Mountains. Now, I've got three community diaries here for this weekend. I've got them all out that there is in there for this weekend, so hopefully you'll find something that you will enjoy going to. St. Joe's Big Band are having a relaxed afternoon of music, fun and dancing this Sunday, the 20th of September. They'll be playing a range of music from vintage jazz and swing tunes to modern party music with St. Joe's own unique big band sound. They're on from 2 to 4:30pm at the Riverside Golf Club. 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Also on this weekend, Evandale Lighter Railway presents the annual Festival of Rail on Sunday the 20th of September. The club will be running its train along the miniature railway in Morven Park, Evandale. There's also Pern Steamworld Miniature Traction Engine, Ulverston Miniature Railways Visiting Locomotive and a display by Launceston Scale Model Club. Enjoy a day of entertainment with food stalls, face painting, artisan displays and unlimited rides on the train. It's on from 10 until 4pm. For information, search for Evandale Train Rides on Facebook. Okay? Now, this is on today, actually. The Ravenswood Over 50s Club is hosting an urgent fundraising event on Saturday the 19th. Gary Pengelly will be performing at this Special Help for Harlan event. Baby Harlan is being treated for an aggressive childhood cancer. All the funds raised will help his parents with the travel, living and medical costs associated with his ongoing therapy in Melbourne. There will be music, prizes and raffles from 1 to 5. Donations for the raffle are welcome. The club is located on Lambert Street, Ravenswood. Now, it's no good reading about the meals. I think you'd be too late for that. But you can always go along from 1 to 5. Now, if you can't attend all day, but you'd like to make a donation and help Harlan and his family. He's only 11 months old, for goodness sake. He was diagnosed about 6 months old, and the father had to give up his apprenticeship and a mum, and it's very difficult. So if you can help in any small way, it ends up helping a big contribution when you just help in a small way. You can drop it into the Over 50s Club this afternoon. They'll be gladly pass it on to Gary. Gary's given up his time free today to do this. And Juanita and Peter Simpson have put it all together with some help from other people as well. So go along if you can and help out this family. I think they need it. All right. 20 to 12 here, City Park Radio. This is Gene Watson and Let Me Be the First to Go. Thank you.

0: Jake Hooker and the Night Coach out of Dallas.
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That was Marty Robbins and Singing the Blues. I think I said Don Gibson, but there you go. Now, I'm taking you out with this song. Now, I said earlier who I was broken for, but if you didn't get it, here's a clue. If you're not into AFL, you won't understand it. But those who follow AFL will know who I'm going to barrack for tonight, because I'm going to play this song. Talk to you in a moment.

0: Poetry Muster is brought to you by the CD Centre and the Cafe Next Door in Reuben Court, beside Meadow Muse at Kings Meadows. 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
1: Okay, well, tune in on this Wednesday night for John, for John Wilson, for Australian Country. Gary Pengelly will be sitting here next Saturday for Country Muster. Don't forget to tune in 5 to 6, Monday to Friday, for Australian Country. Stay tuned for Terence, the Filipino program. In the meantime, thanks for talking to me today. It's been an absolute pleasure. Thoroughly enjoyed it, and I'll talk to you very, very soon. You have a great weekend. Go out and enjoy this lovely weather. Stay well, look after each other. Okay, ciao for now.

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1: Of course, many thanks to Shirley for their program. 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

In my own observation, in this new life situation, population in this new generation, multiplication. Sean Tion. This is Filipino with Tez, only here at City Park Radio.

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1: Filipino with Terrence, only here at City Park Radio. That song by the comedy trio Tito Vic and Joey called Upakan, or Diagolo Upakan, meaning conversation, or rather fighting, and Dialogo meaning conversation, in which the dialogue between the toxic couple, where the singer laments how their partner has changed, whereas the man answers back, cutting through with some harsh, petty insults to sort of squander that. And the characters at the end end up beating each other up. All right. And of course, it's September now. And in light of that, with this next song, you know, Philippines just really love to celebrate Christmas starting with September. So this next song is Kumukutikutitap.

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1: Kumukutikuti tap, the twinkling of the stars, and with this next tune, yes, Philippine Vitez, Philippine magical singers, Apat na buwang Kapaskuhan, meaning starting September, we do like and start celebrating the spirit of Christmas. But of course, it's still September, mate.

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2: Filipino with Tez, only here at City Park Radio. You've just listened to Kumoko Tiko Titap, which means the twinkling of the stars, which is a association when Christmas time comes around, followed by the song by the Madrigal singers called Apat na Buwang Kapaskuhan, a choral piece performed by the world-renowned choir known as MADS as well. It was composed by Hamili Campos de Castro and arranged by Robert Delgado. It was released around 4 years ago, 2022, on their Christmas album, Diwang Kapaskuhan, a collaboration with the National Commission of Culture for Culture and the Arts. The song is a celebration of the Bear Month phenomenon, honoring the fact that the Philippines famously has the longest Christmas season in the world, meaning the 4 months, Tyler directly referring to September, October, November, and December. In Filipino culture, as soon as September 1st arrives, radio stations start playing holiday music, and Mariah Carey keeps on thawing. Oh, radio.
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2: So the Philippines is comprised with tons of islands. 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It's a bit of a courtship song. Yes. Guitar version, thanks to Freddie

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1: Florante Aguilar with his guitar with the folk song Manang Biday, a bit of a courtship thing. Folk song, of course. And now Freddie Aguilar, kind of mix it up, but certainly the Aguilars are really talented in this version or part of the program. This one, Hahabol Habol, to catch up.

0: Yes, Habol Habol, you're most certainly one of the most famous fast-paced philo novelty pop songs ever written. The song humorously breaks down the psychological cat-and-mouse game of traditional courtship, focusing on the complicated mixed signals of a woman who acts uninterested but gets upset when left alone. You're listening to Filipino with Terrence, only here at City Park Radio. And coming right up in almost a half an hour, of course, is the big.
1: 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First up, it'll be the Kangaroos and the Bulldogs as the women vie for the championship trophy. South Launceston have fought their way to the final, while Deloraine hope to continue on their winning way. Then it's the men's grand final with South Launceston taking on Launceston. This should be a tough battle, and City Park Radio has all the action. And City Park Radio will present our trophy to our player of the season. 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
0: We'll be dearly missing the Indonesian program, but that's all right. I've included a Filipino-Indonesian song at the end of this program, so you'll have a bit of a touch of that. But most certainly, you'll be able to enjoy City Park Radio whenever you can. And thank you very much for listening and tuning in. 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
4: Whoa! Don't tighten that too much. You'll crack it. I mean, sometimes even a bit too much is way too much. It's like that with alcohol and driving, as I found out the other night. Because even though I thought I'd be okay if I was just a tiny bit over the limit, I definitely wasn't. I'm gonna have to live with that now, and I'm gonna choose to drink less in the future, or to grab an Uber if I'm even a bit unsure if I'm alright. Because these are our roads, and it's our choice to keep them safe.
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0: Alright, now continuation of the pursuance of diversity, even within, I guess, Philippine music. This next song now is called Perpekto by Dong Abay. Themes include the reality of human struggle, in which the verses paint a vivid, heavy portrait of human suffering, self-doubt, and despair, but also talks about a mantra of radical acceptance. The emotional weights of the verses are immediately answered by the soothing, ground-leveling refrain, "Wala, wala namang perpektong tao." There's no such thing as a perfect person, parodying the song from a lamentation into a comforting reminder that it is entirely normal to be flawed. And at the end of the day, to challenge the stigma of flaws, the recurring chorus asks a direct question, "Ano ba ang epekto nung mayroon kang depekto?" What is the consequence of having a flaw? Dong Abay challenges the societal pressure to maintain a flawless manicured image, implying that carrying baggage, making mistakes, or dealing with mental health struggles does not diminish your worth as a human being. Rather than dwelling purely on misery, Perpekto acts as a velvet-covered hammer, breaking down unhealthy expectations of perfection and encouraging listeners to embrace their vulnerabilities, face their mistakes, and find the strength to keep going. Yes, indeed, just keep swimming. Just keep swimming. Swimming, swimming, swimming.

there's no such thing as a perfect person. Thank you as well. Yes, indeed. Dong Abai with Perfecto live. Filipino with Terrence only here at City Park Radio. I also like to let you know that the Ravenswood over 50s club, good old Ravo, is hosting an urgent fundraising event today, Saturday 19th of September, 1 p.m. Gary Pengelly will be performing at this special Health for Harlan event. Baby Harlan is being treated for an aggressive childhood cancer. All the funds raised will help his parents with the travel, living and medical costs associated with his ongoing therapy in Melbourne. There will be music, prizes and raffles from 1 through 5 p.m. Donations for the raffles are welcome. The club is located on Lambert Street, Ravo, Ravenswood. Meals are available from 12 p.m. Bookings by Thursday the 17th are essential though, if you'd like so. Or just rock up whenever you can. And right there in the back, you got that mural that we worked on. Yep, public art. Cool. Continuing on the rock and roll, that's ready to rock and roll. This next song by Dicta License, which their band, or the wording means the license to speak with this song, Alay sa mga nagkamalay noong dekada nobenta. Quite wordy, but the song sort of talks about, it's a homage to the people who have earned consciousness during the years of the 90s. It defends the sheltered generation, the older generation, or nakakatanda, often criticized 90s kids as being soft, self-absorbed, and spoiled. Ooh, because they didn't live through the active horrors of perhaps the, at the time, martial law, or the march of the historic 1986 EDSA People Power Revolution. It also calls to rise and create history. The vocalist Pochoy Labog commands his peers to wake up, gumising na dekada. Song arguing that because the youth miss previous historical movements doesn't mean that they are exempt from fighting current societal battles, instead urging them to keep up the plate and write their own chapter of resistance. And also unearthing truths, hukayan ang nakalibing. The chorus powerfully commands, kumilos na mga ubing, hukayan ang mga nakalibing na alay mo, telling the youth to dig up the latent potential passion and truth that society has tried to bury or suppress. The track proved to be hauntingly prophetic, for which in 2016, the former dictator Ferdinand Marcos was controversially buried at the Libingan na mga Bayani, or Cemetery of the Heroes. Thousands of furious 90s-born youth took the streets to protest. During those demonstrations, the song key lyric, Hukayin ang nakalibing, dig up what is buried, woke up from the 2005 archives and organically transformed in a massive modern rallying cry, cementing that the 90s generation are not passive bystanders but as active participants in defending democracy's manifest. All right, quite an explanation for this next song, and here you go.

0: Filipino with Terrence, only here at City Park Radio in this day of our Lord, 19th of September 2026. Mang ilaw sa daan, or the light. It's like street lights, you know. Imagine driving at the highway at night and you see the long stretch of lights in the horizon, of course.
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0: Well, come chill with me with this next song by Sunkissed Lola. Pakisabi na lang sa kanya. Or can you please tell them about my love? Just rather than saying it directly to, I guess, their crush, just putting it out there in the air. And yeah, just say, I guess you're crushing someone to say. To tell it to them rather than being forthcoming.

Filipino with Terrence with the song Pakisabi or Please Tell. Beautiful emotional track released by Sunkissed Lola, May 2023. The aching reality of unrequited love, perhaps, or pining and emotional distance. The distinct aspect of the song is the title itself, Please Tell Him or Her. Singer deeply in love but unable to confess directly, whether due to a lack of courage, bad timing, or just because the other person is emotionally unavailable. Instead, they are begging a mutual friend or a proxy to deliver their confession. Pakisabi na lang sa kanya na mahal ko siya. Please tell him that I love them. Right on. Alright, well, this has been Filipino and Terrence on here at City Park Radio. I'll be back with you. Typically, I do another show here called Drive Time on Mondays, but we gotta do a bit of a switcheroo. 21st of September is with Hector now, this coming week. And I'll be doing the 23rd for ya. 5 to 7 p.m. And of course, whenever you can, to City Park Radio. I'll leave you with, we'll be missing Indonesian program, typically. But of course, we have good old lovely sports. And this song, familiar to both audiences, called, I think, Sesaat Kau Hadir. This one's by Utha Likumahua.

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1: 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We're in the very final stages of last quarter in the reserves match. Here's Aaron.
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2: Yeah, well, you've seen it. Well, you're going to hear 30 seconds of footy. You're tuning in on the number one sports themed station in Northern Tassie. The Tigers have fought hard, but they couldn't quite get it done. Brinkman, not giving up, spins onto his right and will launch it up towards half forward. The big jump comes on the ground level. The Dogs, as they bring it off half back, they're up by three. They're going to get a second premiership after winning the 18s and a half. Flick back to Sammy Chug. He's on centre wing. A wobbly ball up in the grand finals to the Togs. They win it in the end. 6-8-44, 9-7-61. Just that late goal from Morrison. And a really good five-minute patch in the third. But other than that, Darren Geard, Longford dominated that second half.
3: A solid contest, and as I say, inside 50s for that last quarter, controlled by Longford. Just unable to get the score on the board. Had a couple of opportunities in the second half to kick goals from what seemed to be relatively easy positions, only to miss everything. So, unfortunately for Longford, just weren't able to take control.
2: So we might,
3: full credit to South though, the way they actually were able to go forward, their efficiency once they got in their forward half, controlled the ball around the middle, probably had too many winners across the course of the day.
2: Great game of reserves football. 6-8-44, just not enough numbers for them up against 9-7. They came late for a long period. They had 11 minutes of dominance, Longford, in the early stages of the last quarter. They only scored one behind. They weren't able to dominate the scoreboard even though they had the territory game. The ball went up the other end and finally South extended their lead. But a terrific grand final. Goal kickers, a couple to Morrison, to Harris, so the only multiple goals for South. Hodges kicked two for Longford. Single goal kickers for South. Brock Kenny bobbed up for one. Kruger was getting one. Clark Williams was good. He got one. Catterall got one, and Ryan Fraser in the first half. For the Longford Tigers, Ben Chug, Logan Jones, Matthew Beachy, and Sammy Chug all scored singles. Just not quite enough in the end, though, for Longford. A little bit more top-end class, Geedy. Those experienced players, Wilcock Davis, Lockie Harris, Cale Fraser was excellent. We also saw a fair bit of ball to Toby Morrison, too.
3: Yep.
2: Their experience was good, wasn't it? Lots of senior games there this year.
3: Exactly, yeah. And I think that probably sort of shone out in the end. And look, as we said at the start of the game, very warm day. It was just the fact that the younger body's a bit more conditioned to run the game out probably held South in good stead.
2: Longford, on the other hand, thought Ben Graham was terrific all day. Sam Graham was in and out of the ruck. Tommy Dwyer, really experienced player, was wonderful at moments. Murfitt, super impressive. Cody Brinkman, a really wiry style player, was really engaged with his running patterns, were fantastic. Maybe just now and again needed a bit better ball use. I thought Sammy Gray had a really good second half with the long sleeves, and impressed with him.
3: Yep.
2: Mitch Hodgetts looked really likely. Got injured in the second quarter, Keedy, I think.
3: Yeah.
2: Drifted, but then came back with a late goal. And I really like Sam Chug, a bull of a player. He was terrific. But it was a really engaging ruck contest. Akers and Akaveria, that was a great ruck contest all day. And they battled really hard.
3: Yep.
4: Boys, we've got Chris Sayre, our boundary rider, down there. He's got someone with him. Who you got, Chris?
5: Toby Morrison here. Toby, great goal at the end there. How do you feel after that win?
6: No, it was good. I think they tested us early, and I think the way we just stuck with it and held our composure, knew that if we kept playing the way we were going to bring it home, so it was good.
5: Yeah, they really brought it home, didn't they? But you did well to get that win finally in the end.
6: Oh, a bit of carry on.
5: Well done on that goal. Congratulations, Toby Morrison. I understand. Adam. I got Adam Morrison here. You're proud of your boy, aren't you?
7: Yes. Celebration was a bit over the top, but...
5: I heard a rumour you might be presenting the cup. Is that right?
7: I am. That's correct, Mr. Sayre. It certainly is.
5: Oh, well done. Congratulations. That was Adam Morrison, father of Toby.
4: Fantastic. It's see if you can be a roaming Chris down there. Chris, you got anyone else?
5: Well, I think they're happy, of course, after this.
2: We let him loose here, have we?
5: Their

0: final words, boys, before we go to the presentations?
1: Really looking... Sorry, Giddy.
2: No, I was just going to say, I like this spectacle of people allowed out on the ground.
0: Yes.
2: And, you know, to celebrate with the team. But look, I think certainly I think the best team won on the day. The team that was able to be more efficient with the footy when they went forward, they put the scoreboard pressure on. Longford had their chances, kept coming, but just couldn't bridge the gap.
1: I think either side could have ended up winning, but three or four moments from South was a little bit more polished, did the job. But great game, thanks, Giddy.
2: Thanks, mate.
1: No dramas, and we'll go down to the presentation.
0: Master of Ceremonies, Mr. Rick Fontaine. We'll get to him in a moment. I'll just have to change over one of our things here. So just bear with me for a moment. We'll get to Rick Fontaine in just a moment.
3: Today, but a fantastic effort from him and everyone involved here. Coach Ben Chubb, just to come and say a few words, please.
4: First of all, I just wanted to say thanks to the NTFA, AFL Tasmania, and all the sponsors that put the grand final together, but also the season. I know a lot goes into it. To South Launceston, we spoke to our boys before the game that playing against a great opposition was something worth winning. You got us today, but I hope it was worth it for you guys. Well done. And to our boys, we've been lucky enough to get on the winning side in the past, but I thought we still played like winners today, so hold your heads up, and you're still the blokes that I want to be with, so thank you.
5: Cheers, Ben. Thanks, mate. Thanks very much, Ben. Well done on a great season. Time now to announce the winner of the Best on Ground medal for the 2026 Reserves Grand Final to be presented by Dravid Rao. And the winner from South Launceston, number 22, Toby Morrison. All right, congratulations to Toby. All right, time to present our medals to our Premiership team. And I'm going to invite NTFA board member Rachel Williams, who's going to make the presentations. Doc Scott will present the caps. And we will start off with number one, Lachlan Taylor.
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5: Number 16, Brock Kenny.
0: And the AFL Test live stream. Presenting the medals to the winning team in the reserves competition, South Launceston.
5: Number 19, Ollie Woodcock-Davis. Wearing number 22, we'll get him back up again, Toby Morrison. Number 23, Lachlan Harris. Number 26 is Nicholas Homan. Number 27, Cale Fraser. Next up, number 28, Nicholas Kruger. Yeah. Number 34, Toby Lucas. Yeah. Number 37 is William Fox. Come on down, number 40, Jordan Furley.

0: Number 42, one of the vice captains, Clark Williams. Another vice captain, 43, William Elliott. Forty-six, Daniel Johnston. 47, Ethan Crisp. 48, another vice captain, Riley Pruer. 48. Well done, Riley. Number 55, John O'Lawrence. Number 58 is Riley Nason. Number 63, Ryan Fraser. 68, Campbell Stingle. 89, Elijah Ageva. 45, Bailey Catterall. 48, the coach, Matthew Chatwin.
1: I'll go over this way. For someone that has a lot to say, microphones intimidate the heck out of me. Commiserations to you guys. We have the absolute utmost respect for you guys and what you've done over the last couple of years. It's always been an enjoyable contest that we get to go head-to-head. So you absolutely smashed us in that first final as well, and we got humiliated and we learned a lot from that. So we're not here today without you pantsing us. So I actually do really appreciate that, full respect. Chuggy, Pido, Sammy that lead you guys, fantastic. I know you'll be there again next year. I actually have a tremendous respect to your whole football club. I reckon you do it better than most. So Southie, Casey, your whole footy club, well done. Umpires throughout the course of the whole final series, I actually reckon the umpiring's reflected a final standard. So I do thought the umpires today did a fantastic job. Thank you to the NTFA for putting on this competition, putting on today. I hope people come out today, see that for reserves football, that's a pretty good standard of footy, and the Premier League is going places. So hopefully you're entertained. Awesome to be on UTAS, Premier Ground for the Premier Comp. So fantastic that we could be here today. Thank you to the sponsors that make it happen. Thank you to our supporter group, 2 from 4. Stay loud, keep getting louder, please. And thank you to my blokes. We'll talk more soon. Thank you. Thank you.
2: Well done, mate.
0: Well done, Matty. Congratulations. I'm now going to invite Club President Steve Hibbs, please, to come forward to accept the Premiership flag from NTFA President Peter Gowen. Hibbsy, have we got you on the ground? Here he comes.
3: So two flags today for South Launceston so far, and the under-18.5s are now in the reserves. And a very happy president there getting the flag.
0: Had a busy morning. And now I'd like to welcome club legend from South Launceston, Adam Morrison, to come over, please, to make the presentation of the Premiership Cup and the match day football as well. And I'll invite Matty Chatwin, as well as the captain, Bailey Catterall, please, to come forward. To present the Premiership Cup for 2026 for the reserves to South Launceston.
3: So the team getting around, captain, coach, cup presented there, as Rick said, by club legend Adam Morrison. I think it's the end of the presentation there for the NTFA Premiers, the reserves for 2026. Congratulations, South Launceston, 9-7-61, defeated Longford, 6-8-44. It's a great moment for the footy club. Earlier today in the under-18.5s was South once again, 5-14-44, defeated Longford, 5-4-34. We're going to take a break here on City Park Radio and on the AFL TAS live stream. We've got more great footy coming up after this short break. We'll have Longford up against, sorry, not Longford, we'll have Deloraine up against South Launceston in the Women's NTFA Premier Grand Final.
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3: Welcome, ladies and gentlemen, to the AFL TAS live stream to the Women's Grand Final here today in the NTFA Premier League competition. It's Deloraine versus South Launceston, and boy, oh boy, this is going to be a really tight contest based on results throughout the season. I'm Dave Moore, and we're also simulcast today on City Park Radio 103.7 and 96.5. We've got a full team here today, but we're going to get down to our boundary rider first up because we're going to get underway very soon with the presentations. Chris Say, you're down at ground level there. How's the conditions looking and the wind, most importantly?
16: Yeah, well, my first impression is it seems like a South Launceston home game here. There's so many South people. Of course, with four teams in four games, you'd expect a lot of supporters here. It's summer. I mean, it's almost summer. I think I need sunscreen down here. It's a beautiful spring day in northern Tassie. I heard on the weather there's some sort of wind warnings around the state. I don't think there's one for Invermay here in Launceston. There's a slight wind favouring the end to your right, sort of more to the pocket, but it's sort of favouring that southern end. Of course, as you'd expect, the ground is in beautiful condition. And we were in for a cracking couple of games.
3: Absolutely. And the surface, Chris, it's got some stick over the year, but it looks really good. It's had a bit of rest and it looks pretty firm and good for football.
16: I do notice some sandy patches in the middle. They sort of patched up the centre circle in some places, and there's a few sandy patches. The rest of the ground, of course, is like you could play lawn bowls. This ground.
3: Fantastic, Chris. We'll hear from you during the day.
16: Okay.
3: Let me introduce my team. First of all, Matt Donaldson. Good afternoon, Matt.
17: Good afternoon to you, Dave Moore. Like Chris said, we've got a beautiful day here. I did check. It's almost 22 degrees out there. So the sun is shining. It's a warm one out there. And I was just saying to our expert commenter, who will introduce her in a moment, that it feels a bit like Christmas Day. You get up this morning and
3: yeah,
17: it's grand final
3: love it.
17: Day. So very exciting. And I'd also like to introduce the 100-game superstar, NTFA royalty from the Scottsdale Magpies. It's Alex Hall. Good afternoon, Alex.
18: Hello, Matt. Hello, Dave. Hello, everybody listening. I'm really excited to be here. What a beautiful day. And where we are positioned at York Park is absolutely superb. Great view of the footy, and I'm looking forward to the call.
3: It's going to be terrific. And look, these two teams, Alex, have been pretty close over the year. It was an absolute thriller a couple of weeks ago at Windsor Park, that really close win, that magnificent goal by Georgie Bowman. But, yeah, it's a hard one to pick, isn't it?
18: Yeah, look, this one is really hard to pick. Deloraine with the week off, you always wonder, is that going to work in their favour or not? South Launceston come in battle-hardened, seemed extremely hungry last week. So I think probably South just have a slight edge at the minute just because they are battle-hardened and have had to come through and play all of their finals.
17: Yeah, spot on, Alex. When that game that we called last week, that Launceston, certainly a lot of VFLW talent in that team, but it was South Launceston that came out on top. And looking at those stats, they've played each other five times, these teams this year. 4-1 Deloraine's way, but three of those games are 5 points or less.
18: Yeah, that's right. The margins have been extremely close, and obviously it was only the 1 point, the difference in the qualifying final. So I expect a very tight, tough game, and it will be different to see them play on a bigger ground at York Park on this surface today, but the conditions look wonderful, and yeah, really looking forward to it.
3: It's 22.5 degrees, Matt.
17: There you go, Dave. Excellent.
3: So, and it's going to go a tad higher. Should also introduce our stats man today, Mr. David Gruber, who's to my right. He's going to be doing a lot of the team stats through today's game. Both teams are now starting to line up, and we'll do some bit more analysis and preview after the official proceedings that we're about to see down on the ground here. As both teams lining up, I can see the president down there, Peter Gutwin. We've got the master of ceremonies, Rick Fontaine. The umpires have lined up, and just about all is in readiness for this great grand final. Last year it was Launceston. They're not in the game this year, and it was Deloraine that just missed out on the grand final last year. They're here in 2026. Here's Rick Fontaine.
0: A couple of legends, one from each club, to bring out the Premiership Cup before we get underway. And this afternoon, pleased to welcome and ask you please to also welcome from the Deloraine Football Club, Renee Brough, and from South Launceston, Emily Perkins. Fabulous, thank you very much. Renee, I'll ask you just to stay here because as first team in the grand final, you'll be tossing the coin, and I'll invite the captains, please. Alex Whitehead from Deloraine, Hayley Bruard and Liana Freestone, if you could just come out here to meet Renee for the coin toss. And it's your call, one of you. It's a South Launceston call, yep. Heads is the call. It's a tails. Alex, you got the toss going to the city end. Thank you very much. All right, if I could ask everyone, if you're able, please, to be upstanding and remove your hats for the Australian National Anthem. Thank you.

0: Thank you, everybody. Have a good game. Best of luck to two teams and our umpires.
1: Thank you very much to Rick Fontaine, our ground MC today. Well, Alex, we're just moments away from the bounce. We just had the proceedings and the national anthem. What's going through your mind as a player at this point in time? You've just done the formalities and you're about to get underway. What are you thinking about as a player?
2: Yeah, look, you're extremely excited, but the nerves definitely are kicking in. Well, particularly if I'm ever playing in a grand final, they've always kicked in. And you just want to get into it. It's been such a big week, such a big build-up. They've probably been ready to play since 10 o'clock this morning, so it's trying to sort of harness that energy, not spend it before the game's actually started. And then they just can't wait to get in it. That first 5 minutes, they'll be completely gassed. The adrenaline will be flowing, but once you get a few knocks on, you're ready to go. And then you just have to remember to play footy. I think the teams that cope the best on grand final day are the ones that don't get overawed by the occasion. They stick to the task and they just play the game on its merits and don't try and reinvent the wheel. Yeah.
1: Nicely done. Thanks, Alex. I think it's still a game. It's still a normal game of footy, but so much pressure riding on a grand final. And as you mentioned, Deloraine have had the week off. I just wonder how that will impact their preparation. It was played in treacherous conditions that day at Windsor Park, and full credit to the South Launceston girls for getting through last week. But what effect do you think that might have on the Deloraine girls? Because they've had the weekend off. Are they fresh? Are they ready to go? They would have been thinking about this moment for the last fortnight.
2: Yeah, look, I think obviously they'll come in fresh and ready to go, but I worry about when you win a qualifying final and you have that week off. For me personally, I don't like it. I like to be able to just keep playing through. I think it keeps you, sort of not thinking too far ahead. I do worry that Deloraine may have had that, but they're coached well, they're well drrilled, so I think Brad Powell will have them on the right track.
3: Sometimes depends on how many of your players are carrying niggling injuries, doesn't it?
2: Yeah, like, there is that.
3: If you've got a few players that are, it does give you that extra time to recover. Yeah, look, there's two ways of looking at it for sure. Is the Deloraine camp now, they've got their hands raised in the air, and South Launceston in tight as well. It's going to be a magnificent contest here. The women's grand final followed by the men's. Seen two tight contests already today, taken out by South Launceston, the under 18.5s and the reserves. So, previous history, exposed format tells us we're in for another close one.
1: Absolutely, Dave. And we've got some milestones today as well.
3: Yes, we should mention that.
1: South Launceston, Imogen Richards and Ash Corbett, both reaching game number 50 today. And for Deloraine, it's Karina Baxter, 100 senior games, and Lauren Stevenson, 150 senior games, which is a fantastic effort.
3: Both teams as selected.
1: Yep.
3: The fortunate injury from last week was Samantha Davies.
1: Yeah, wrist injury last week in the third quarter of that game that we covered at Youngstown last weekend. So, unfortunately, she misses out.
3: And Grace Gillow comes in, Alex, and just shows the depth of South Launceston. You've got a player like that to come in.
2: Yeah, that's exactly right. She's one of their vice-captains, and she has missed the first two finals. Unfortunate for Sam, but a great opportunity for Grace. And obviously, her and her sister Georgia are coached by their dad, Brett. So it's a pretty good effort by that family to be well represented.
3: So sunshine bathing Utah Stadium here. Keep going on about the weather, but we've had some really good weather for a lot of the finals this year. A really warm September, that's what we like. So about to get underway, the 2026 NTFA Women's Grand Final. 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Umpire raises the ball aloft. Here we go, who's going to win the early passage in this game? Winning tap there was from Jazz Freestone. Falls there to Whitehead. She gets a quick kick sideways. Contested footy. Back to Jazz Freestone. She kicks towards half forward. Kick off the ground there by Georgia Gillow. Falls in the hands of Bruard. She kicks inside 50. They fly off hands. Nice handball from Sulzberger. Connects with Bruard towards goal. Can they turn and make a scoring opportunity here? Tackle from behind. How does the umpire read this? It's a push in the back. That's how the umpire reads it. So a shot on goal from 12 metres out. Early days here for South Launceston. And it's Georgia McEntee who's coming to the team straight out of the talent league in the finals and has made an impression. And she sure will make an impression here. She can kick the first goal for South Launceston. They surged it forward. And now McEntee to the Invermay Park end. She misses the first goal that I thought was going to happen. It's off to the left. One behind. So an early miss there for the Bulldogs. They're one behind. Deloraine yet to score. Alex.
2: Yeah, look, you'd usually put it down for that one, wouldn't
3: yes,
2: you? I thought it was a bit unlucky in the tackle. I thought it was a good, strong tackle, but I don't have the binoculars like you, Matt, so it may have just slipped up a bit high. But, yeah, look, you don't want to be missing those ones.
1: This is Baxter from the kick-out. It's a little territory and gets his ball outside 50. Loose footy picked up, kicked forward. Chance for Deloraine out on that wing side. Loose ball leading the race there is Carly Evans from Deloraine. She's going to get there first. Gets a quick kick away, back into the centre of the ground, bouncing footy. Here's Grace Weldon. Weldon picks it up, throws it on the boot, gets it in the path of Freestone. That's Freestone of the Liana variety. She picks it up. He's going to send this one inside 50. Lucy Sulzberger on a little bit of a lead, goes past her head. Sulzberger applies some pressure. She's right there near the boundary line. Two players going at it over there. Deloraine player there is Taylor. So Taylor versus Sulzberger players converge on this. I think we'll have a whistle. No, it's come out and trickled over the boundary line. We will have a ball in. We've been going 2 minutes here, and it is South Launceston leading by 1 point.
3: In the background, there's a team of some sort in fancy dress. So I'm not sure what club that is. Someone text us if they know who it is over there in the sunshine in their colourful costumes. We've got a boundary throw in. Deep in attack here for South Launceston. They've all the play so far. Over the back. Quick clearing kick. Only gets as far as Grace Weldon, who takes the mark. 45 out. Gets back quickly. Deloraine to fill the space. She's found a lead, though. Can't find connection. Whitehead, quick kick out of defence. Clears the defensive 50. Bouncing ball to the wing. Corbett gets there first in her 50th game. Can't quite win the contest. Doing well there was Cameron. She got the handball away. She goes back in again, Seth Cameron. She's on her right foot. Screws it around into the wing. Ball met there by Imogen Richards. Couldn't quite take it with her. Now the kick goes to the attacking 50 for South Launceston. Whitehead again, her third possession. Kicks it into the middle. They've got to work it out here, the Deloraine player. Stevenson couldn't quite get the purchase on the left foot. Out and out of Bowman. She's got a bit of space if she can pick it up. Unfriendly bounce. There is Dean, who gets it now back. Handball sideways to the wing. Picking up there again is McEntee. Penetrating kick inside 50. Falls with a breeze to the pocket. Sulzberger gets there first. She runs out of tarmac. She gets her handball away. Does she? No, she does, but she's caught holding the ball. It'll be a free kick in the back pocket there to Deloraine.
1: Free kick to Deloraine. 3.5 minutes gone in this first term. Just the one behind so far to South Launceston through McGinty. Short kick over the top. Ooh. Finds Baxter. And Baxter takes this one.
3: It's an awkward
1: left
3: landing
1: half back. Baxter runs around, gets a bit of territory down the wing. Pack converges, comes off hands. Sophie Dean is there, gets a handball back, finds a player there in Woods. Michaela Woods gets boot on ball, and South Launceston mark there to Hayley Bruard. 50, say the crowd, nothing doing. Hayley Bruard, half forward, gets this one up inside, 50. Haliana Madden gets there first, and it's going to trickle over the boundary line. We'll have a boundary throw in about 40 metres around from the right behind post. Alex Hall.
2: Yeah, look, South are just really looking on top here, aren't they? They don't seem to... Deloraine can't seem to move the ball past halfway at the minute, and, yeah, they've had probably... What are the... I'd like to see the forward 50.
3: 4-0, Alex.
2: They're dominating play here at the minute.
3: And you can see the windsock in the background there watching the stream. It's going towards that scoreboard. So we're seeing a lot of play over there in these initial stages. From the stoppage, quick kick out of congestion. Bouncing footy to the wing. Carly Evans can't quite rein it in. She tries to tap it back in. It's spilled out of bounds. It will be a boundary throw in front of the construction over there. And a lot of the construction work has started to be completed here. Over underneath the other scoreboard, we can see the new seating there, which looks really good. So not too far away from completion. From the boundary throw-in, it's going to be Taylor Smith in the ruck for Deloraine. She tries to take her own tap. Spills backwards. That's Mitchell Grimer out of congestion. Sophie Dean can't quite take the mark. She's beset upon. And was held, says the umpire. She's been good early, Alex. Good inclusion.
2: Yeah. She's been really good early. She's putting herself in the right position. If she can take those marks, she'll start to really dominate across that half-back line.
1: Sophie Dean kicks a little bit further down the wing. Pack converges. Five players there. 3-on-2. Deloraine's way. Ball in dispute. Comes out. Play on, says the umpire. Tackled immediately. I think we'd have a ball up over on this wing. Yes, we are. Umpire blows the whistle. We'll have a ball up. We've been going 5.5 minutes first term. It is South Launceston by that behind. Umpire gets us underway again. Freestone versus Taylor Smith in the ruck. Smith got first hands to it. Here's Georgie Bowman, who kicked that cracking soccer goal a few weeks ago. Loose ball out there in front of Richards. Mitchell Grimer gets a quick kick away. Michaela Woods leads in the race here. She gets a quick handball out. Ricochets back to Sophie Dean. Soph tackled straight away. Gets a handball out. Fresh area there from Deloraine. Still in dispute. Here's Freestone. That's Freestone of the Jazz variety. Gets a handball out and a chance for Deloraine. Kicked up towards half forward. Can Deloraine get a look at this inside 50? Here's a chance. Tapped out in front of Seth Cameron. Seth Cameron goes again. Chance for Deloraine to score here. Loose footy to be won. Launceston under a little bit of pressure here, but it's a nice gather and go there. That was Rani Milne for South Launceston. Got a quick kick away, but we're still at half forward for Deloraine. Soccer and kick. Here's Seth Cameron, set upon straight away. A couple of tacklers to beat. Play on, says the umpire. Coming in there is Lily James of Deloraine as well, and holding the ball. And it's going that way of Lily James. She was underneath that pack. In fact, it's Seth Cameron. So Seth Cameron with an opportunity here.
3: She set that up, Alex. She showed great agility along that wing.
2: She did. She absolutely did. Gee, that's a tough call, though.
3: Yep.
2: I thought the one before that should have been holding the ball. But anyway, I'm not the umpire.
1: I thought we might have had a ball up. But anyway,
2: it is Seth Cameron. Yeah.
1: So Seth Cameron with a chance to open the account in this Premier League Grand Final. Seth Cameron starts her approach. Player on the mark is about 25 out. Cameron goes with the right. Doesn't quite get the purchase. It's gone into the pocket. Here's a chance for Dunstan, the goal-kicking machine. Danielle Dunstan! Oh, my! What a goal, Danielle Dunstan! Lock that in for goals of the week. That is an absolutely ripping goal from the pocket, and Dunstan gets on the board.
2: She's hit the scoreboard. What a gather. And just too quick, too agile, and a great finish. I thought it was going to hit the post, but what a way for Deloraine to open their account.
3: Hitting on the head, Alex. Agility, balance, poise. Now, she didn't panic. She turned around and said, I can kick this, and slotted it through. And that's the sort of thing she can do. She doesn't need that many possessions in a game to turn a game.
2: Exactly right. She just gets herself into the right space, and she stays in the contest and with the ball all the time, and she's never out of the play. So, if she's due for a big day. Matt and I spoke about it. If she can get two or three goals on the board, she'll just change the game for Deloraine.
3: Smith from the tap out for Deloraine. They work it clear to Whitehead. Turns, kicks towards attacking 50. Getting the footy there was Mayburn. Not an effective possession though. Killy Morrison picks it up. Handball sideways. Finds Dean. Finds Morrison once again. Up the wing. Bouncing footy. Contested ball. Whitehead, who started well, gets a kick away, as she often does somehow. Gets it to the centre square. Handball forward of the contest. Bouncing fluky ball. They're winning those one-on-one contests at the moment, Deloraine. They're getting these scrubby kicks away. They're forcing it forward. But well done there for South Launceston by Jazz Freestone. Works it to Dean. But there's Whitehead again. She's 55 out. Lowers the eyes. Chips it for Cameron. One grab. Can't take the second. She fights on. Good work there by the South Launceston defence. And forces a stoppage. It's Corbett.
1: Yeah, Corbett was wearing like a glove there, Dave. Some super work there from Ash Corbett.
2: She was. You called it well, Dave. Deloraine are just scrapping their way forward. They're just staying in the hunt.
1: Quick kick there out of defence from Richards. Loose footy at half forward here for Deloraine to be won. Keely Morrison's there over the top of it. Laser tackle. It comes out. Still a loose ball to be won. Here's a chance. Comes back to Stevenson. Stevenson pops his one up inside. 50. Oh, good grab. That's Michaela Woods taking that mark. The nice intercept mark inside 50. So at half back for South Launceston. Can they build? Comes out on the broadcast side of the ground. Hannah Viney's in this pack. Comes off hands. Players converge. Loose ball to be won here at half forward. Sweeping handball forward there was from Barnett. Gets it back inside 50 for Deloraine. Ball to be won here. Taylor Smith lurking around this one. Players around it. Quick handball back there was Carly Evans. They work it back to Stevenson, who's just outside 50. Stevenson sends this one deep. Up there, comes off hands, loose footy in Deloraine's 50. It's still right there. Here's Dunstan. Danielle Dunstan goes in, tackled immediately. We'll have a whistle and we'll have a ball up about 15 metres out from Deloraine's goal.
3: Yes, camping there now for a few minutes, and that Deloraine forward 50. Cameron with a tap, but only as far as Jazz Freestone. Trails the footy, gets pushed in the back there by Cameron. Free kick, and she can relieve now for the Bulldogs. Can Jazz Freestone? Interesting which side she goes here. Haven't seen a lot of play on the near side here

0: as the camera sees it all day. It's all been on that far side. It is once again. This kick will fade away and be a Lasu free kick.
1: And Deloraine always set up well behind the ball. They've continued to do that, and they'll just continue to pin South Launceston in and get more shots on goal or more looks at goal.
0: Hallie Meeburn, pump it deep here, but it's all South Launceston over the back. They can't take a mark, though. Dunstan was the only one there. She made it a contest. Now it's forced out of bounds by Lyons. And we've got a boundary throw in about 30 metres around from goal. The score at the moment, Deloraine, one goal straight, six. South Launceston, one behind, 1 point. Is Matt Donaldson.
2: It's been a quarter of two halves almost. We had that first 5 minutes all played in South's 50, and this last 5 minutes has all been played inside Deloraine's 50. Boundary throwing. Seth Cameron gets a hand to it, goes over the back. It's a half 40 for Deloraine, but here's a chance with the turnover. Sophie Dean gets a kick away. It's going to favour. We favour Layla Stonehouse here on the wing. She's got a couple of Deloraine defenders in pursuit, but gets a quick kick away. It's going to come back to where it came from. Loose footy over on that side, leading the race there is Dakota DeHaan. She'll be first there, but a chance for a turnover here through South. Oh, geez, it's hard to get a possession in there. Alex Whitehead is over this one as well. Tackle, and we will have a ball up. Here's the whistle. We've been going 12 minutes in at this grand final, and it is Deloraine, one straight six. South Launceston, one behind.
0: Thanks to our sponsor, Buckley Motors. Up it goes from the tap in. Falls to the side of the contest. Out here now towards Smith. Not an effective kick. She had more time than she thought. DeHaan working hard. A lot of Deloraine players under the contest. Strong tackle there by Killy Morrison. Still on the face guard there after a broken nose a few weeks back. Falls to the side. Kick sideways. Oh, the play meant heavily there was Karina Baxter. Now it spills to Whitehead. She's under pressure, though, here from Weldon. Whitehead gets free, as she usually does. She does get the handball away. Ends up now with Stevenson. Play on, says the umpire. No one can take effective possession. There's Whitehead again. She goes in with her head down, and she's caught holding the ball. Free kick against Alex Whitehead on this occasion.
2: I mean, free kick to Keely Morrison. And also it's Michaela Woods. My apologies. Loose footy near the boundary line. A chance for South Launceston to move this ball forward, up towards half forward. Comes over the back. Haliana Madden is in there. But a chance to repel here for Deloraine. Quick kick down the line, trying to find Smith, and it comes off hands. We will have a boundary throw in. 13 and a half gone in this first term. Still Deloraine by one straight six. South Launceston one behind.
1: Great work by Karina Baxter there in defence.
2: So boundary throw in. Smith up against Freestone in the ruck. That's Jazz Freestone. Comes off Smith's hands first. Loose footy to be won. Tackled immediately. There was a Deloraine player, Hayley Bruard, laying that tackle on Jade Nichols. And we will have another ball up. Approaching the 14-minute mark here in the first term from Utah Stadium. Ball up, rucks go again. Freestone gets a hand down this time, only as far as Alex Whitehead. Whitehead gets it on the boot, gets a bit of space and territory. Here's Seth Cameron. Cameron gives a handball off to Evans. Evans goes up towards half full. Half forward, loose footy to be won here. Quick handball out, trying to find Sophie Dean. Hello, whistle. Seemed to throw, and it's going to be a Deloraine free kick. Here's Dave Moore.
0: Free kick, I think, to Evans on that far side. Plays on now. High kick, falls a bit short. Eludes the player there in Phoebe Barnett. Mopping up there is Maggie Dick. Over to the far side, looking for Morrison. She gets a bad bounce. Meeting it hard there was Mitchell Grimer. Back to Evans, little fumble. Has to correct. Kicks it to a nest of Bulldogs, who spoil each other. They'll clear it out, though, pretty well through Corbett. Back to the centre of Utah Stadium. Baxter there, couldn't quite take possession. There's Whitehead again. She's caught. I reckon that's nearly holding the ball. South crowd wanted it. And then we get a tackle laid there on Georgia McEntee. She takes the game on, does Alex Whitehead.
1: Doesn't
0: sometimes
1: she?
0: It comes off most times. Sometimes it doesn't, but
1: yeah,
0: gee.
1: Oh, she's been huge in this game so far, playing a real captain's quarter, captain's game, and yeah, she's just an extremely good player.
2: Smith gets there first, gets the double fist down to it, but we'll have a secondary ball up.
0: Are you predicting a low-scoring game, Alex?
1: Yeah, I think so. I just think given the contest, and we've kind of had quite a few repeat stoppages, I also think that both teams haven't been clean enough when the balls hit the deck at the minute. So if they can clean that up, we might see a few more goals scored.
2: McEntee gets a quick kick around the corner. Loose footy goes again, and we will have another ball up. As Alex just mentioned there, it's pretty tight, contested footy. 15 and a half minutes gone. Still Deloraine by 5 points. Ball up in the centre of UTAS Stadium. Smith comes across. Gets quick hands down to it. Gee, it's hard to get a possession. Maggie Dick gets one though. She gets one back to Keely Morrison. Gets it on the boot. Gets out to Grace Wilden. Now Grace Wilden goes up towards half forward. Trying to find Madden. Haliana Madden goes through her hands first. Gets the chance to get a quick kick away. It's in the pocket. Lucy Sulzberger goes in first. Slides in. Gets a handball out. Gee, it's tough. Possessions are tough here. We might have another ball up in the pocket. In fact, I think we will whistle and a ball up.
0: Well done, Estia Chilcott there. She just affected that kick from Madden. And just to back on your point, Alec, we've seen today games start very tight, and as players get fatigued, we do get an opening up. So we'll see if that happens today. There's Estia Chilcott again. She gets the kick towards defensive 50. There's Liana Freestone. She's got the footy. Kicks it high and long. Front position, McEntee. Over the shoulder kick, falls in the goal square, but it's knocked through there by Stevenson for a behind. South Launceston now two behinds. Deloraine one goal straight six. There's a cheer squad behind the goals there, everyone. I think it's there. The Deloraine boys are back there cheering their team on as Stevenson clears it for Deloraine.
2: Nice kick from Stevenson. She's found Baxter in the back pocket. Approaching quarter time here at UTAS Stadium. Magnificent day, 22 and a half degrees. And this is Baxter in the back pocket for Deloraine. The clearing kick gets it outside 50 up towards the wing. And good grab. That's Seth Cameron. So Seth Cameron takes a nice grab. Just calms the troops, says calm down, calm down. We've gone 17 minutes in this first term. Cameron goes long down the wing. Oh, get some distance with that kick. It's gone nearly 50 metres, that one. Loose footy. Ash Corbett's going to get there first for South Launceston. But tackle laid immediately there, and we have another ball up. 7.5 gone in this first quarter.
0: So the ball up. Attacking side of the wing here for Deloraine. Inside 50s for Dave Gruber. Deloraine 8 to South Launceston 6 to this point. Get the full stats coming up in just a few minutes at quarter time. Ball spits out the back. Shoveled backwards. Trying to pick it up there is Bowman. Smith in there for the Kangaroos. Trying to pick it up is Hannah Viney. She gets a handball, but a bit of a scrappy piece of play. A lot of players around the contest. Of course, 16 aside in the women's footy. But it means if the ball does get out, there's often a lot of space. So these sort of clearances are pretty crucial. Following the ball there is Dakota Tahan. And we'll get another ball up. Looking at some other stats here. Hit-outs at the moment. Deloraine dominating, 12-7. They don't win that one, though. It's a nullified one. They both hit the footy to each other. And tackled there was Rani Milne. Now, did it come off her foot? No, says the umpire. Matt, see if you can work it out of this little area here.
2: Yeah, I'll give it a crack there. So some repeat stoppages here, Alex, over on that outer wing.
1: Yeah, that's right. It's just, I think they've all probably found their footing and yeah, they just can't seem to move the ball out of that area.
2: Madden up against Smith in the ruck. Goes Madden's way. She gets a hand down to it. Here's a chance for Grace Wilden. Gets onto it. Runs around onto the right. And trying to find a teammate in Rani Milne. And she does just that. So we're still out on the outer wing here. Rani Milne chips it up towards half forward. Pack converges. Comes off hands. Loose footy to be won. Alex Whitehead's right there. Gets a quick handball away. Picks it up herself and gets a kick. That's gone out of bounds on the full. So it will be a free kick to South Launceston. About a minute to go in the first term. Free kick on the wing. Going to Sophie Dean. So here's Sophie Dean. She's going to go with the right. Sends this back up towards half forward. Comes off hands there. It was Freestone. Freestone of the Jazz variety. Gets a quick kick away. We're at centre half forward for the Bulldogs. Loose footy. They're trying to work this forward. Here's Morrison with a sweeping handball over the top. Doesn't have a teammate in support there. Alex Whitehead's there. Quick attempt off the ground there. That was Lily James. And we might have a stoppage here.
0: Now.
2: In fact, it's going to be holding the ball. No. Yes, it is. And it will be a free kick to Keely Morrison.
0: As soon as she gathered back in, she was in trouble.
2: So Keely Morrison to have a shot late in this first term to give South Launceston the lead.
0: Nearly and be after the siren.
2: I reckon it will be because it's 19:40 gone now. Player on the mark is about 20 out, almost directly in front. Good chance for Keely Morrison. She starts her approach, comes in, goes with the right. Keely Morrison has hit the post. It's that right behind post. Give it back to Dave Moore.
0: Much to the delight of the Deloraine lads behind the goals. Yeah, big kick that one. And there's the siren. So quarter time here in the 2026 NTFA Premier League Women's Grand Final. It's the Kangaroos. One goal straight six. And they're leading South Launceston three behinds. There is a breeze favouring the right of screen or to the town end for those on the radio. But, gee, we've seen goals kicked at both ends all day. Yep. And kicks are carrying both ways with the grandstands here. So, it's I think it's still a pretty even contest here. Deloraine lead by the 3 points. We'll have a look at Dave Gruber's stats. We better talk about the goal kicker.
2: The goal kicker. Yep. Daniel Dunstan has kicked one of the goals of the year from the pocket at the city end. Can't wait to check that one on the replay. But a terrific goal for Daniel Dunstan. And just the three behinds to South. George McKinty kicked it behind within the opening minute also. Keely Morrison just hit the post then and we had one rush behind.
0: So in the ruck, Taylor Smith doing a pretty good job there for Deloraine. She's won 12 hitouts to 8. But the clearances are fairly even. 8 to Deloraine, 7 to South Launceston. Inside 50 is exactly the same. 8 to the Kangaroos, 7 to the Bulldogs. Just the one mark inside 50 to South Launceston in that quarter. Quarter. Two intercept marks to South Launceston and free kick 6 to the Bulldogs, 3 to Deloraine. Alex Hall, your thoughts on that first quarter?
1: Yeah, look, we always knew it was going to be a tough, tight contest. I hope that South Launceston throughout the rest of the game can make the most of their opportunities. They two gettable goals there, so hopefully that doesn't come back to bite them. But look, game on, tough contest. I just would like to see both teams be a bit cleaner when the ball's on the ground. Good conditions, there's no excuse for just kind of fumbling. So if they could both tidy that up, I think
0: probably we'll see other than the grand final pressure.
1: Yeah, exactly. Yeah. Other than the pressure and the occasion as well. Yeah, that's probably been the case for both teams.
0: So, but as the game settles down, as you say, I reckon that might just sharpen up a bit.
1: Yeah, I expect so. And I really like the connection between the big three for Deloraine. So you've got Baxter Stevenson and Whitehead. They have a really good connection between the three of them and really penetrating kicks, so I expect them to be able to move the footy more throughout the rest of the game.
2: And already a few intercept marks to Alex Whitehead. Like, she just reads the play so well, sets up in almost that sweeping sort of general role, but she just reads the ball so well.
1: Yeah, she does. She absolutely does. Her possessions haven't been that effective yet, but when they become more effective throughout the game, we'll watch out for that.
0: Matt, you spotted something?
2: Yeah, just have a look here. Lucy Sulzberg has just come off the ground with the trainer. Was mentioned in the media during the week that she had a slight hamstring niggle heading into last week's game, and that's why she played a little bit closer to goal. So we'll just keep an eye on Sulzberg there. Just come off for a little bit of treatment, perhaps.
0: We'll keep a further eye, but we better have a break here on City Park Radio and the AFL TAS live stream. This is Dave Moore, Matt Donaldson, Alex Hall, Chris Sarah, and the Bounty. We're back with you in just a few moments. At the moment, Deloraine lead by 3 points.
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0: Welcome back to UTAS Stadium. Just a couple other scores in the SFL, which is the only other league in Tassie going at the moment. And in the reserves, North Hobart 76 defeated Clarence 62. And in the women's at the moment, it's North Hobart 8-10-58, leading Clarence 5-2-32. That's with 10 minutes gone in the fourth quarter. And we were talking off here about North Hobart having a fair few players from the VFLW in that team. We better get to Chris Sayre as the teams are breaking up. Chris, you've been to the Deloraine huddle.
7: Yes, went to Deloraine. The coach talked a lot about the ground, about his players falling behind because of the big ground and a lot of open spaces because of this big ground. And fatigue is going to be a big factor, not just for the sides of the ground, but in this heat, it is really is quite hot here. So they're going to have to really manage rotations and manage the heat, but so is the opposition. So the coach is very much saying that use the rotations and look at the other side because they're going to be fatigued as well.
0: 22.9 degrees, the temperature, Chris.
7: Yeah, it feels like 30.
0: Yeah. Well, we're Tasmanians after all. So thank you, Chris Sayer.
7: One more thing.
0: Yes.
7: That, the fancy dress party down the pocket there is the North Launceston Football Club.
0: Okay, that's the team that we're after down there. Just keep an eye on Lucy Sulzberger, Chris, because she did come off there with at quarter time there with a bit of a concern. We'll get an eye on that one. We're about to start in this second quarter.
2: See, she's back on the ground there, Dave, and it's gone to the goal square in Lucy Sulzberg. That's good news for South Launceston after she provided us with some sizzle last week in the commentary box, kicking five goals.
0: Umpires today should mention Indy Leonard and Lyndon Stubbs, and Indy Leonard is about to kick us off.
2: Certainly is, Dave. Smith up against Freestone in the ruck. Loose footy to be won here in the centre of the ground. It's going to bounce the way there of Freestone. That's Freestone of the Jazz variety. Gets a quick handball forward. It's a good kick forward. Goes to Alex Whitehead, though. Whitehead gets a quick handball back, and she's found Taylor Smith. So here's Smith getting a quick kick, and she's found Hallie Meeburn in the centre of UTAS Stadium. So Meeburn moves this one up towards half forward. Here's an opportunity for Sess Cameron. She goes over the top of her there. Ash Corbett wearing her like a glove again there. Some good effort, good pressure. Corbett gets a handball back out in towards Michaela Woods. Michaela Woods goes back down to the wing, but guess who? Alex Whitehead has taken another intercept mark out there on the Dave Grohl wing side of UTAS Stadium. We've seen quite a lot of play over on that wing so far today.
0: You missed that one for a few weeks, Matt.
2: Oh, I just wanted to include that one as Whitehead gets it back towards half forward. Here's a chance for Deloraine. Throws it inside 50. Loose footy to be won. Quick handball out. Here's Evans. Carly Evans goes from 50 up towards the square. Goes over the head there of Dunstan. Dunstan still there. Can she create some magic? Gets it out towards Sess Cameron. Sess Cameron grabs it. Tackled immediately. And I think we will have a ball up in the pocket here for Deloraine. We've been going 1 minute in the second quarter. Alex Hall.
1: Yeah, I just wanted to make a note. So Alex Whitehead starts in at the centre bounce. And then she doesn't play a typical on-ball role. She'll just sit across the middle of the ground or at half-back. And she just racks up the possessions.
0: Lions now for the Bulldogs. Has a bit of time to consider a next move. Goes happy towards McIntyre in a one versus two. Whitehead again, as Alex said, just hovering there across the centre line. She got the kick inside 50. Couldn't quite take the mark there, the Kangaroos. Trying to work it forward was Evans. Now Whitehead does again. Here's Mitchell Grimer, tough in the contest. Gets the handball away back to Evans. Shrugs a tackle. Misses with a kick. Good pressure there from Grace Weldon. This is good finals footy, ladies and gentlemen. Every possession is being earned, as it should be, in a grand final. Up it goes again. Smith there against Jazz Freestone. Mitchell Grimer, penetrating kick to the goal square, one on two with Dunstan. Dunstan can't grab the footy. Crowd behind her there, behind the goals. It's tapped through, well done by the South Launceston defence. First behind for the day for the Kangaroos there, 1-1-7, leading South Launceston three behinds.
2: Nicely done, thanks, Dave. It's going to be Ash Corbett to bring the ball back in for South Launceston. Corbett's looking to bring the ball this side of the ground. It's in the broadcast side. Takes a bit of territory, takes a good 15 metres and then goes, but guess who? Alex Whitehead with another intercept mark. She's racking them up already. She's going to go straight back inside 50 to the hot spot. Comes off hands, chance for Deloraine. Sophie Dean picks up and he's tackled immediately. There's Georgie Bauman laying that tackle there, and umpire blows the whistle and says, give it to me, we'll go again. Alex Hall.
1: Strong tackle there by Bauman, but really, if I'm South, why are we letting Alex Whitehead just do what she likes?
2: Absolutely.
1: It needs to be either a midfielder or a forward come up and make her accountable.
2: Loose footy in the centre of the ground. This is Holly Beaumont. Sends it up towards half forward again. Loose ball, bouncing ball to be won. Grace Weldon gets in there, gets a quick kick away. Comes out towards the broadcast wing. Leading in the race there. Was it Phoebe Barnett, I think?
0: Hammond,
2: sorry. Gets it to Stevenson. Stevenson goes up towards half forward. Carly Evans is there, bounces off her chest. Here's Maggie Dick, gets a quick handball back to Freestone. Freestone throws it on the boot, gets some territory with this kick. Good kick there. It comes back the way of
0: Hammond again.
2: Loose footy to be won. Taylor Smith's over that lane of tackle. Handball out, goes past Madden. Handball back. Geez, it's hard. Comes to Smith. Hard to get a possession in this passage of play. Handball that over the top. Goes towards Lily James. She's tackled immediately. And we will have another ball up in the centre of UTAS Stadium. We've been going 4 minutes in the second term. It's Deloraine by 4 points.
0: All ball carriers are under pressure at the moment. It's not a free-flying game at all. Might get that way once the conditions sort of set in and fatigue also becomes a factor. So we're going to get a repeat ball up here. It's Deloraine 7, South Launceston 3. Inside 50s for Dave Gruber. 3 to the Kangaroos, 0 to Bulldogs in this quarter thus far. Working out there is Liana Freestone. It's kicked inside 50 now. Here is their first entry. Deloraine defence under pressure. Hammond working hard. Karina Baxter happy to take the tackle. No prior. So there's a ball up. We're about 40 metres out from the Bulldogs' goal. We've already taken out two flags today. Have the South Launceston Football Club and the under 18.5s and the reserves. Whitehead in the ruck this time with Madden. Madden gets her own tap, kicks it further forward. Fighting hard there was Beaumont for Deloraine. Out to Baxter, waste no time, just pumps it outside 50. Getting there first though is Imogen Richards. Puts it back in. Mark not taken by Stevenson. She lays the tackle. Spits out to Viney. Turns. Kicks. Can they find a target? Now Hammond with a little bit of time. Throws it on the boot. But they're not looking for targets. It's going to keep coming back in. Corbett wheels round. Low kick. Spots up. Oh, gee, almost spots up a teammate. Kick forward now towards goal there by Gillow. And that's going to be one behind. In fact, it was Brouard there with one behind. So it's four behind South Launceston. Deloraine 1-1-7.
2: 5.5 minutes gone in this second term here at UTAS Stadium. It's going to be Baxter, 100 gamer, to bring the ball back in for Deloraine. They lead by 3 points. High pressure game, grand final here at UTAS. So here's Baxter in the defensive goal square to bring this ball back in. Umpire calls it a play on. Sulzberger in pursuit, but Baxter will get the kick away on the right. Goes to some territory, gets this one outside 50. Bounces off Freestone, but a chance for Corbett. Corbett gets this one back up inside 50. Getting there first is Mitchell Grimer. Mitchell Grimer picks it up. Wheels around onto the right. Gets some territory with this kick. Goes out towards the wing, and here's Dunstan. So Danielle Dunstan marks on the outer wing.
0: She had to stop. No one to kick it to.
2: So she's gone out wide now and finds Cameron. So Seth Cameron takes a mark. We're still out on that outer wing here at UTAS Stadium. Cameron looking to go up towards half forward, and she does just that with a long penetrating kick. Sophie Dean gets first hands to it. Loose footy to be won. That's Powell there getting involved. Powell and Dean. Dean gets the better of it, gets the ball, runs away with it, gets some distance, goes with a kick back towards the wing. Oh, guess who? Alex Whitehead has taken yet another intercept mark. She doesn't waste any time. She's got some opportunities and moving this forward.
1: They're out here.
2: And it was Jade Nichols.
1: Stevenson.
2: So Jade Nichols, sweeping handball, trying to find Baxter, and she does. Opportunity for Deloraine. Baxter goes deep inside 50. Where's Dunstan? Goes over her head. Loose footy. Smith's there. Smith comes through, gets this to Dunstan. Dunstan from the other pocket this time. Dunstan gets up towards the goal square. Loose footy in the goal square. Chance for Deloraine. Players converge. And I reckon we'll have a whistle. We will. We'll have a whistle on a ball up. 7 minutes gone in the second term.
0: Alex.
1: Yeah, look, Deloraine just seem to be moving the footy. They're hitting their targets better in this quarter, and they've lifted the intensity. So, yeah, they've got the ability to chain possession at the moment as opposed to South.
0: Well, gee, Mitchell Grimer met her opponent hard there, and fair, was it? That's play on, so it was fair. Little fumble there by the number four for Deloraine, and Rory Williams sees it out of play. Be a boundary throw in just inside the 50. And she's made for grand finals is Hannah Mitchell Grimer. So that toughness.
1: I've just noticed something here. So at the minute, Baxter and Whitehead are being left pretty much to read the play and do what they like. They're very, very experienced players. If South don't make them accountable, Hannah Viney's gone to Whitehead now. I'd like to see more of that.
0: Out of defence from Corbett. Clears the contest. Coming in to meet it there with Stonehouse. Whitehead again. Squeezes the handball towards Beaumont. No one can get an effective possession. Now Baxter picks it up just as a free kick paid to South Launceston. Came back here to Layla Stonehouse.
2: So Layla Stonehouse, broadcast side. Just looking for an option. Just going to move it on now. And kicks long down towards the wing. Oh, she couldn't, could she? Yes, she can. Alex Whitehead has taken a contested mark. So yet another intercept mark for Alex Whitehead. As Groobs marks that one down in his book.
0: Five this term for Deloraine.
2: And most of them Alex Whitehead, at least four of them I reckon. It's with Stevenson right in front of the Dogs interchange bench. Stevenson centering ball. goes through the hands there of Seth Cameron. Loose ball in the centre of UTAS Stadium to be won. Players converge over the top of it. Seth Cameron tries to get a handball out. It comes out that side. Oh, it goes over the head there of Lily James. And here's a chance for Ronnie Milne for South. Wheels around, does the full 360 and gets the kick away, but only as far as Stevenson on the wing. Lauren Stevenson gives a quick handball off. Here's a chance. Moving up towards half forward. Mark for Deloraine.
0: Rory.
2: For Rory Williams. So Rory Williams has got this in the long sleeve. Gets the handball off. Oh, just misses Mitchell Grimer. Mitchell Grimer's got the time. Oh, jeez. Mitchell Grimer goes and goes hard. Wheels around. Gets the ball onto the boot, but it goes out of bounds on the full.
0: She didn't finish off work.
2: Free kick to
0: it was like that don't argue last night.
2: Bang.
0: See you later.
1: Yeah, look, that was just unfortunate that the handball didn't hit that target because she was away.
0: Ashley Corbett from defence kicks it along the wing, evades a number of players over the back. Trying to pick it up there was McEntee. Fighting hard as Mitchell Grimer. Comes out the back, Whitehead. Links up here with Stevenson. They're good players combined. And that's a good kick to the centre here towards Cameron.
1: Seth Cameron's getting in all the right spots. She
2: could be 50
1: so well.
2: Against Weldon.
1: Yes,
0: against Weldon.
2: Ran into the protected area.

0: Distance a problem here, Alex?
1: I wouldn't think so. She's probably got the journey. I'd back her in.
0: Crossbreeze, that's the only problem here. So she'll have to allow for that a little bit. His goals are like gold today, there's no doubt about it. Just had the one kicked. We're 10 minutes into this second quarter. Cess Cameron had a really good season. She's kicked 9 goals. Kicking to the Invermay Park end. Kicks now, makes good contact, makes no mistake. Cess Cameron, second goal for Deloraine. And they're out now by 9 points here in the grand final at Utah Stadium.
1: Fantastic finish from Cess. And that's been a goal that's been really earned today. She's presented so far throughout this game really well. She's tough in the contest and always a good target for Deloraine up forward.
0: Just winning around the contest, aren't they? There was that chain of handballs where it was generated from the wing there. And just clean possessions are really important in grand finals.
2: You know, Alex Whitehead, Stevenson, Cess Cameron, all those key names all getting involved in that passage of play.
1: The big guns are starting to fire in this quarter. And I just don't think the South Launceston ballers are putting enough pressure on around the stoppage. Yep. They're leaving Stevenson on her own. And you just can't. She's one of the, if not the best player in the competition. You just can't afford to do that.
2: So back into the centre of Utah Stadium. Almost 12 minutes gone in the second term here. It's Deloraine leading 2-1-13. South Launceston, 4 behinds. Freestone's up in the ruck. Loose ball to be won. It was Grace Wilden who picks this one up. Tackled immediately by Alex Whitehead.
0: Inside 50s, Matt, this quarter. 5 to Deloraine, 2 to South Launceston.
2: Thank you very much to Grooves for keeping those stats for us. Cameron versus Freestone in the ruck. Cameron gets the better of it. Gets a good fist in there. But South Launceston have some numbers around this footy. Tackled immediately there. I think we'll have it with Cess Cameron. It comes out to Freestone. She gets the boot to it. Alex Whitehead's chasing this one. Gets around. Wheels onto the left. Centering ball. Loose footy to be won. Players converge. Getting their first was Lily James of Deloraine. James gets a kick away to half forward. Getting their first was Sophie Dean. Sophie Dean, bit of pressure from Taylor Smith applied. Smith gets a handball forward. Finding Lily James again. Chance for Deloraine. Lily James works around one, works around two. Gets a handball out. Chance for Deloraine. Carly Evans, was she held? No, says the umpire. We'll play on, and it comes back, but it's been marked in the centre of the ground here by the number 25 in Hallie Meeburn.
0: Just a few one-on-one contests won by Deloraine there. They force the ball forward. Meeburn inside 50. It's all South Launceston getting back and taking the mark there as Sophie Dean. A good first quarter. A few whistles on play here. So it goes wider to Sophie Dean. Off the pack, Williams, little fumble. Deloraine player injured her arm in that contest. We'll keep an eye on that.
2: It's Hallie Meeburn.
0: Back to Cameron. Tap sideways, coming through his wide head. Gets a handball somehow to Karina Baxter, who's got space and kicks inside 50. And the mark is taken here by Phoebe Barnett. She goes quickly. Doesn't hit the target. Dunstan has to do the work on the ground. Good work by the South defence. They'll clear it out here through Maggie Dick. And out towards the wing, Stevenson meets the contest, picks it up now, left foot towards goal. It's all Deloraine underneath the contest here. Oh, they couldn't take the mark, Dunstan, but she was interfered with. So Danielle Dunstan will have the free kick. 12 metres out, slight angle, Alex Hall.
1: That's what happens when, as the offensive player, you keep the eye on the ball. The defender just lost where she was, and a little bit of front-on contact and holding, and, earned the free kick.
0: Stevenson was great in that situation as well.
1: Oh, absolutely. She's really starting to fire in this quarter.
0: Dunstan misses. The costly miss. We've seen a few at that end today. I don't know if it's the breeze or what it is, but she really should have gobbled that one up. 2-2-14 Deloraine, South Launceston, 4 behinds, 4 points. Go back to it, Alex. I think Deloraine is starting to win the hard balls. Old-fashioned hard ball gets.
1: Yep, they absolutely are. Their contest work at the moment is much better than South Launceston. South just need to steady and chain some possession together, take some marks and just start to control the game.
2: Corbett out of defence, gets a kick away as far as the 50. Bit of a stacks on there right on the paint of 50, and we will have a ball up. So 14 gone in the second term. Deloraine lead, 2-2-14. South Launceston, 4 behinds. South would love a goal before half-time. Here's Grace Wilden, runs onto it. Gets it out of the danger area for now. Lucy Sulzberger working up the ground, gets a hand in there. Loose ball to be won. Here's Hammond, gets a handball out as far as Rory Williams in the long sleeves. Gets a quick kick around for Cess Cameron. And Cess Cameron says, calm things down. She's at half forward, looks to go and goes long. She does. Cess Cameron with a long ball. Loose footy goes over the back. Evans is there. All South at the back. Tackled. Tackle raised off by Mitchell Grimer. How's that? And the umpire says play on. Right, loose footy to be won in the pocket here. Danger signs for South Launceston. Players converge. Keely Morrison's tackled straight away. Ball comes out the back. We've had a whistle. And we'll have a ball up. 15 gone in the second term.
0: South defender lucky.

0: there.
1: Absolutely.
0: Talk to me, Alex.
1: Very, very lucky. Look, Deloraine's intensity just has continued to lift,
2: Ball up.
0: Yep, out of the contest. Taken there by Evans. Sideways kick. Here's Rory Williams, who's had a good little quarter here. She's finding space, fumbles as I gave her a bit of a rap. Now she's under pressure. She does get a high tackle, Luxa Fortune.
1: She's very lucky there.
0: Rory Williams gets up slowly. The South defence setting up here, clogging space, nowhere to lead really. Although Alex Whitehead found a bit of space, yes, and she saw her, but it's shut down there by Brewer. It has a recovery. Whitehead from 30, sets out towards goal. It holds up in the breeze a little bit. I think it's off hands, it is. So another behind. They're peppering at the moment. The Kangaroos, 2-3-15. South Launceston, four behinds. It's now 9 inside 50-2. Here's Matt Donaldson for City Park Radio and the AFL TAS live stream.
2: Getting close to halftime here. 16 minutes gone. Kicked out of defence. Gets a bit of territory with this kick. It's in the centre of the square. Bouncing footy. Freestone is there. Socket off the ground. Loose ball to be won. Baxter's there as well. Players converge around this one. Freestone's in there. Tackle immediately. We've got a number of players around this footy. Whistle and give it to me, says the umpire. We will go again. Past the 16-minute mark. Ball goes up. Cameron in the ruck. Cameron gets the tap down. Loose footy. Guess who? Alex Whitehead gets a sweeping handball back to Chilcott. Chilcott gets it to Stevenson. Stevenson runs around. Gets a little kick away. Still there in the centre of Utah Stadium here. Hard to get a possession. Oh, trying to break through there was Jade Nichols. Not quite. She goes again. Jade Nichols gets a boot to ball. Rani Milne will probably cut this one off, and she does. Bounces over her chest, but she's got time to recover. Milne goes back in towards the centre of the ground. Play on, says the umpire. Didn't go the required. They'll get a look at it here, South Launceston, and it bounces inside 50. Here's Freestone. Freestone of the Liana variety. Loose ball to be won just inside the 50. Bursting through is Freestone. Freestone goes towards goal. Freestone goes towards goal and goals. Oh, what a goal. Liana Freestone has kicked an absolute ripper in the grand final, and South Launceston hit the scoreboard with their first goal. It comes at the 17-minute mark of the second quarter. Deloraine, 2-3-15. South Launceston, 1-4-10. Alex Hall.
1: What a captain's goal. What a captain's goal. She's been quiet. Last week, she absolutely blew the game apart. She's been quiet so far. She's put the team on her back, kicked an unreal goal, and really got them back in the game. They were looking at going into half-time, not having scored a goal. Yeah.
0: And look, to be fair to the South Launceston forward line, they haven't seen a lot of it. And Liana says she's playing mostly in that forward 50 today. I haven't seen her up the ground too much. But yeah, terrific goal, as you said, Alex. A real captain's goal at a crucial time in the game. With 2.5 left in this quarter. They now trail by 5 points. 2-3-15, Deloraine, South Launceston, 1-4-10. And from the centre contest, nobody can break clear. So we'll get a secondary ball up. I'm by Lyndon Stubbs, officiating. Throws it up. In the ruck is Smith. Doing well there, though, the South Launceston player up against her. That might be... That's Madden, yes, having a go on the ruck. Madden might have won the tap there. Falls to the side to Weldon. Can't quite pick it up. A lot of players around the footy. Quick kick forward in the end towards the half-forward line for Deloraine. It's repelled, though, nicely there by Michaela Woods. Now here it is in the middle. Late chance here for South Launceston. The kick goes wide. Fluky bounce. Here's Liana Freestone again. She goes this way. She goes that away. Back to the right foot. Inside 50 it goes. Off hands. Sulzberger to the advantage here of Jazz Freestone. She might not have to touch it if it goes through.
1: Oh my goodness.
0: It's sat up on the line. And I think she thought, I have to sort of try and take it and kick a goal. But it was already over the... Before the line, she touched it, so it's a behind. Tough one there for Jazz Freestone.
1: Yeah, really
2: hard,
1: tough
2: right
1: one.
2: On the line.
1: Yeah,
2: tough
1: it's
2: bounce.
1: A hard call because if she, but it was trending. It was going to go through.
0: Yeah, probably going to go. Yep. Did sit up, so maybe the Deloraine defender could have got there if they'd have dived. But anyway, it's a behind. 2-3 plays 1-5 out from defence. Baxter goes long, gets good penetration with the kick over the back. Corbett's there. She kicks it off the ground. Gets it through the paint of 50. Deloraine player tackled. Taps sideways here towards Brouard for South Launceston. She's under a bit of pressure. She picks it up now. Good hands. Kicks quickly inside 50. Front position there, Beaumont. Couldn't quite take the mark. Still a chance here for South Launceston. It's a holding free kick. It's going South Launceston's way. Right in front of the umpire. And the player being held was Georgia McEntee. But an early shot in this game, which he missed. Similar sort of situation. We see she's about 25 out, directly in front, kicking it to the town end of Utah Stadium. And this would put the Bulldogs in front as the siren sounds. In she comes, Georgia McEntee. Youngster for South Launceston. Off to the right and misses. So the Bulldogs 1-6-12 at halftime. They trail Deloraine 2-3-15. And a magnificent day for footy here at UTAS Stadium. Matt, the goal kickers.
2: Yeah, sure can, Dave. So Deloraine lead with 2-3-15. Their two goal kickers, Daniel Dunstan, who kicked an absolute cracker in the first quarter, and Seth Cameron's got one for South Launceston. It was Liana Freestone with an absolute cracking captain's goal in that second quarter. And, well, South Launceston, that last sort of 6 or 7 minutes, they really pressed, didn't they, leading into halftime?
1: Yeah, they absolutely did. And that's what they can do. We saw that in the qualifying final. To three-quarter time, I don't think they'd kicked a goal, and yep, then they came out and nearly won the game. So you can never write them off, but they will... probably, you know, wanted to have made more of their opportunities today to kick one goal, 6 to halftime. They really should be ahead.
0: Thanks to Dave Gruber, our stats man here. Stats to halftime. Deloraine still in front of the hitouts, 19 to 13. The clearances stay even. It's been a really good battle around the footy. Perhaps Deloraine had any more cleaner clearances throughout the first half, but yeah, South Launceston 14 clearances, Deloraine 13. Inside 50s, 17 to 13 that the Kangaroos weigh. There's only been one mark inside 50 in that quarter, and I think there's only been one for the game. Is that right, Groups? Or one for the game so far? Yep. So that was to Deloraine. Intercept marks, 7 to Deloraine. Most of those have been Alex Whitehead, 3 to South Launceston, and free kicks, 9 to the Bulldogs, 6 to the Kangaroos. Thanks to Dave Gruber for those stats.
2: Those inside 50s, Dave, are really interesting because it's 17 to 13, but bear in mind it was 4-0 South Launceston's way in that first sort of 6 or so minutes of the game. So Deloraine really have had the better of the territory advantage in that last quarter and a bit.
0: Absolutely. It's a cracking grand final. As we knew it would be, we knew it was going to be close, and it is. It's Deloraine 2-3-15, South Launceston 1-6-12. At halftime, we have a special presentation to our City Park Radio Player of the Year. I won't reveal who it is yet. 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Not to him, because he's sitting behind me, but to our listeners and viewers in the men's competition. We've got our City Park Radio Player of the Award presentation straight after this break.
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0: Welcome back to Utah Stadium. Halftime in the NTFA Premier Women's League Grand Final. It's Deloraine 2-3-15 leading South Launceston at 1-6-12. And the goal kickers for South Launceston, Liana Freestone with one. And for the Kangaroos, it's Dunstan and Cameron are the goal kickers there. We've got to do a quick presentation here at halftime. Each year in the men's competition, which we cover here on City Park Radio, we give 3, 2 and 1 to a player or to players in the game we thought are the best on the ground. We cover each team pretty much equally throughout the season, so this is not sort of biased towards any team, because we do share the love for the live stream. So it's the player that can react under this pressure of being streamed each week, which is a lot of pressure, being on TV live. And I'm pleased to announce that our winner of the City Park Radio Player of the Year competition, it was Jake Hines last year. It's another long-distance player. Congratulations, Ben Hyatt.
9: Thank you, Ben. Thank you very much, Fuzzy.
0: No worries, we're already on the photo, so that trophy is now yours. Look, mate, congratulations on a great season.
9: Yeah, it was a very good season, just not for myself, but the boys. They've obviously worked very hard this year, and I think just with the last year's defeat and the grand final, I think they've all worked so hard, and it's no surprise that they're out here today.
0: Now, you mate, when you come across from Hillwood to play in the State League for Launceston, and you're pretty much up forward a fair bit.
9: Yeah.
0: When was that transition to being more of a midfield player?
9: I think at the start of last year, it's a very hard position being a forward pocket. It's feast or famine at times, and it's either your day, it's not always your fault if like it's a bad game. But I think at the start of last year, I just had a chat to Jake, and it was just something I really wanted, is to start playing a bit more midfield. Gradually, last year it was probably more 50-50, but this year, after working hard in the gym and with my running, it became more 100% the midfield.
0: Fantastic. Yeah. And do you think that year, you were in the last year of the TSL there, do you think that year in the TSL, because Launceston struggled a bit in that last year, but do you think it did your footy a fair bit of good to play against better opposition?
9: Yeah, definitely. It was something I always wanted to do, is go back and play with my brother Isaac for a year before he headed off to Adelaide. And although the results didn't go our way, I think we all had so much fun. I enjoyed playing with brother thoroughly, and playing not just just against the best players in the state, and really testing myself, testing my talents.
0: Yeah, the Premier League this year, we saw some blowouts last year in some of the scores, but it seems to have evened up a little bit this year, and there were a lot more competitive games.
9: Yeah, I think it's a good thing. Obviously, it's not good for either team when there's so many blowouts, but it was good to see South and Longford take drastic improvements this year, and even Scottsdale to an extent. They also had a lot of improvements, so it's good to see, and hopefully in the future more teams continue to improve, and even more teams can be added to the competition to make it better.
0: Absolutely. Now, mate, you suffered a serious injury. You walked in here today. I expected you to, you've got the crutches there, but I expected you to be in a wheelchair or something, but the recovery's going okay?
9: Yeah, it's going okay. I started rehab this week fully, and just getting up in the pool and doing my exercises. It's going to be a long road back, but I'm very hopeful I can get back to my best and just doing the right things over the summer and just continuing with my rehab.
0: Mm. What's your best case scenario for return to the field?
9: I'm really hopeful. It's probably 8 to 10 months, so I can start running again in February, and I'm hoping by the middle of the year next year that I'm not going to come back unless I'm fully fit and ready to go, but I'm hopefully right in the middle of next year I can be a new recruit for Lonnie. It will be like, but yeah, hopefully right in the middle of next year I can be back to my best and playing my best footy and helping the team.
0: Fantastic. And look, let's talk about the grand final today. It's coming up pretty soon.
9: Yeah.
0: The boys confident?
9: Oh, they are, I think.
0: You're overconfident, of course.
9: Not overconfident, but I think they had a little bit of a rut towards the end of the year. I think they lost to Longford and South consecutive weeks, and I think that really sharpened them up. And last week, I think it was really good signs for them with that big win over Longford. And I reckon that can take a lot of confidence out of that into this week.
0: An exciting thing for the spectators today. Both teams have got a smattering of the talent league players.
9: Yeah.
0: And they really inject a lot of pace and a lot of skill into both teams, don't they?
9: I think you could say that last week, especially I think Jez Buller and Tane Thomas. I think they almost the two best players for our team, even despite being one of the youngest. They just added a bit of extra pace, a bit of extra flair, and I really think that today, like on a very dry and sunny day, I think that can be the difference today.
0: Fantastic. Matt, you got a question there?
2: Yeah, congratulations, Ben.
9: Thank you.
2: You mentioned about playing with your brother. I'm just wondering, in terms of your own footy journey, who's been a key positive influence on your footy journey?
9: I think you'd have to say my dad and my brother, obviously, but some of the coaches I've had over the years. I think I started with Piercy out at Hillwood. No, Jake Pierce, he got me out to Hillwood, and he was a great influence for my footy, my career, and really made me enjoy my footy. All the Hillwood people out there, they're lovely people, and I always thank them a lot for where I am today. And I think Thorpey and obviously in Hindsey today, two other coaches that have really helped me in my progression to become the player I am right now.
0: And yeah, I played footy with your dad. I can say he was a really good player, Brett Hyatt, at St Pat's Old Collegians.
9: Yeah.
0: Look, mate, we'll let you go, get downstairs and get settled for the rest of the day's footy. And good luck to the Blues, and congratulations once again on winning our Player of the Year award here at City Park Radio. A very prestigious award.
9: Yeah, very, very prestigious award. I'm very thankful. Thanks, Fozzie.
0: No worries.
9: Thank you very much.
0: Thanks. That's
9: everyone.
0: Ben Hyatt here on City Park Radio, the winner of the 2026 City Park Radio Player of the Year award. 11 votes. He scored 3 best on grounds and a second best on ground in the games that we covered. So we'll take another break here on City Park Radio and the AFL TAS live stream. When we come back, we'll set the scene for the second half.
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0: 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I'm Dave Moore. I'm with Matt Donaldson, Alex Hall. We've got Dave Gruber here on the stats. And we've got Chris Sayer, who's our boundary rider today. I don't know if you've got something to report from halftime, Chris.
13: I need a sun umbrella, that's for sure. I was in the South Rooms. Coach Brett Gillow tells his players to keep on their opposition one-on-one. They will beat them one-on-one. I noticed Schulzberger is moving well, so I don't quite know what the problem was there. The coach doesn't want his players to let their opponents loose. Once they get loose, he says they're going to be hard to rein in. But also suspects Deloraine's back line is brittle, so if they can get the ball up to their forward line, their forwards will finish the job. But of course, as we've seen, they haven't been able to get the ball up in the forward line. So the coach is really putting the pressure on his midfielders to get the ball up there.
0: Thanks very much, Chris Sayer, for that halftime report.
13: Okay.
0: Yeah, that's an interesting comment from Chris, Alex, isn't it? Because, their forwards, I mentioned it late in that quarter, haven't had much opportunity. Some entries have been quite shallow, but they've just set up so beautifully to keep getting those repeat entries, the Kangaroos.
1: Yeah, that's exactly right. I think also they haven't really made the most of their opportunities when they've gone inside 50 have South. But, look, I can understand where Brett's coming from. When the ball is getting in deep, Deloraine's defence do look a little bit under pressure, so they'd be looking to get some more deeper entries and give their forwards the best opportunity.
0: Yeah, look, it's such a game that's in the balance. It's going to come to those hard things. I thought Deloraine were really good the first half of that quarter, but they just let their guard down. And then South Launceston, we've got those forwards. We talked about pre-game, how many avenues they've got to goal. And you give them an opportunity. They've got some classy players there. It's a fascinating game. So stay with us here on City Park Radio and the AFL TAS live stream. We've already had a Premier League women's result today in the SFL. And North Hobart 8-12-60 defeated Clarence 5-4-34. So North Hobart taking out the reserves, and also the women's competition there in the SFL Premier League, as the Deloraine camp have broken up. They'll be kicking to the town end of this quarter. and South Launceston Invermay Park end. Matt, just go to the goal kickers. Those people just joined us.
2: Yeah, sure can, Dave. So, Deleron, the two goal kickers, Daniel Dunstan kicked one of the goals of the year in the first quarter towards the city end. And Seth Cameron also kicked one. She kicked one in the second term. For South Launceston, Liana Freestone with the big captain's goal late in that second term to bridge that gap. So just 3 points. So it is Deloraine 2-3-15, leading South Launceston 1-6-12 at halftime here at Utah Stadium.
0: So a big day here for the NTFA Grand Final at Utah Stadium. We should mention earlier scores today in the under-18.5s. It was South Launceston 5-14-44, inaccurate. They defeated Launceston 5-4-34. And in the reserves, it was South Launceston 9-7-61, defeated Longford 6-8-44. So the Bulldogs, they're on track here for a clean sweep. They've got two more grand finals to go. It would be a big night at the Kennel if they could do that, guys.
2: Yeah, it certainly would be. Actually, there's best on ground two days. So it was Thomas Munting who got the best on ground in the under 18.5s and Toby Morrison with the best on ground in the reserves grand final.
0: Conversely, Alex, this would be a big boost for the Deloraine Footy Club if they can win today.
1: Yeah, look, it absolutely would be. They're a country club playing in the Premier League competition and they want to put their best foot forward.
2: And it's going to be Smith up against Freestone. Smith gets there first, gets the double hand to it. Goes down only as far as Liana Freestone, though. She gets a handball out towards Brouard. Bit of a stacks on there in the middle. We'll have another ball up.
0: Both Liana and Jazz Freestone on the ball to start the quarter.
2: Good observation. Thanks, Dave. We will go again. Umpire throws it up. Taylor Smith goes again with the double fister. Gets it down again. Freestone getting in the way. Liana Freestone turns. Gets it up towards half forward. Lucy Sulzberger's first there. Comes off her hands. Here's another chance. Kicked inside by Jazz Freestone. It's going to just get inside 50 almost. Not quite. It's right there at half forward though for South Launceston. Tackled immediately there was Alex Whitehead. And we will have a ball up. Umpire Dave Moore beside me wanted to give that holding the ball, but the umpire disagreed.
0: Maybe a bit harsh in hindsight.
2: Said we'll go again with a ball up. Freestone gets the first hand to it in front of Smith on this occasion. Trickles down. Here's Alex Whitehead again. Whitehead gets the boot to it. Kicks it to some vacant territory over there on the outer wing side. Two players in pursuit. Sophie Dean leads the race and she'll get there first. Sophie Dean gets away from her opponent and it goes up towards half forward. Good grab from Freestone. That's Liana Freestone. About 60 out from goal, goes in towards the pocket. Where's Sulzberger? Oh, it goes through hands. In fact, it was number 18 in Georgia Gillow went through her pocket. It goes through, and it's going to be a rushed behind, or is it out of bounds?
0: That could be out of bounds.
2: It hit the post. I think it hit the behind post. No. The goal umpire signalled.
0: South wanted it off a Deloraine boot, but it's going to be a throw-in.
2: So throw-in in the pocket, deep inside attack for South Launceston. Ball comes back in. Looks like it's Madden up against Whitehead. Madden gets a bit of a fist to it, gets it down. McGinty runs around. McGinty goes, picks it up, gets some height on this kick, goes towards the goal square. Grace Wilden came off her hands. Loose footy. Madden's in there. Bit of a stacks on hard. Sweeping handball comes out only as far as Stevenson. Stevenson gets a handball in the path of Whitehead. Whitehead can't quite. Dogs get some numbers around this footy. Liana Freestone. In fact, it's Jazz Freestone gets it. Tackled, holding the ball. Yes, it is. The relieving free kick there to Deloraine at halfback.
0: Just didn't have the awareness there that she was under pressure.
1: That was a great tackle.
0: That's
1: 50. Yeah.
2: Throw didn't go back.
1: Yep.
0: Throw didn't go back properly. So we're going to get the ball marched now right up towards the front edge of the centre square. Umpire trying to set the mark there. The player kept on running. So kick inside 50. Pretty good. Dunstan, front position, one grab, two, couldn't take it. There is Weldon. Ball shoveled out. Chance here for Liana Freestone in defence at the moment. She gets caught straight away. So it will be a ball up. It's right in front of the goal square here. About 20 out for Deloraine. Cameron with the tap. Dunstan gets the footy, gets clear. Back to Mitchell Grimo. Snaps and goals. Hannah Mitchell-Grimer, just that bit of strength in the contest. They couldn't tackle her. She got the kick away, knew where the goals were, and that's a valuable goal to the Deloraine Kangaroos.
1: She just threw it on the boot and it went through. Absolutely opportunistic goal, but you're right.
0: Strength.
1: Yeah, she's got strength in the contest, and she's never beaten, never gives up, does Hannah. So, yeah, Deloraine, handy lead.
0: If you wonder why footballers do weights programs over the off-season, it's that situation, now that strength, just to break through, and she did on that occasion. That's a big goal for Deloraine.
1: And a big 50.
0: Yeah,
1: crucial.
0: Absolutely.
1: Crucial.
0: In hindsight, absolutely.
2: It was, definitely. Back in the centre, Deloraine lead, 3-3-21. South Lawn System, 1-6-12. Rucks go out, it comes off hands. Here's Liana Freestone. Ooh. Can she inspire her team here in the third quarter? We've got a Deloraine player down in the centre. Reaching for the binoculars there.
1: Yeah, Taylor Smith. Taylor Smith. Copped one in the ruck, yeah.
0: Don't think it was to the head. Might have been a winding, maybe. She's holding her arm at the moment. Yeah. Seems to be okay.
2: Okay, we go again in the centre of the ground. Seth Cameron moves into the ruck. Liana Freestone chasing this ball. Ground ball to be won. Players converge. There's plenty of players over the top of this one. Getting in there as well was Meeburn from Deloraine. Tough to get this ball out. And the umpire blows the whistle. Says we'll do it all again. So Deloraine by 9 points. 4.5 gone in the third quarter. Ball goes up. Freestone v. Seth Cameron. Freestone gets the tap down. It goes as far as Layla Stonehouse. Stonehouse gets the boot to the ball. Finds a player there in Hammond. So this is Hammond from Deloraine. Gets it back to a central position. We're just on the fringe of that square. Out on that outer side, here's Whitehead again. Whitehead gets a handball out and a chance for Deloraine to move this ball up forward. Over the top, trying to find a player. Goes through the hands there of the 12 in Hannah Mitchell-Grimer. Gets this one inside 50. No, she doesn't because the kick was smothered. Loose ball to be won on that outer wing. Players converge. What's the umpire going to do? Blow the whistle and we go again on that outer side.
0: Tough in the clinches again, Mitchell-Grimer.
2: Mitchell-Grimer getting busy.
1: That's exactly right. And such a good penetrating kick from Talia Powell coming down the wing there.
0: That's getting distance in this ground is really valuable. Liana Freestone. She's tackled from behind there by Powell once again. Ball comes out. That's Stevenson, or Cameron it is, getting Cameron, it towards goal. It might go all the way. It's rolling. Corbett gets back there and forces the rush behind.
2: Bit of pace from Corbett there.
0: Absolutely.
2: To get in front of Dunstan.
0: 3-4-22 to 1-6-12. Just got a feeling the next goal in this game is very valuable indeed. Low scoring game so far. Corbett out of defence. Gee, she runs a long, long way. And then she kicks it out of bounds. Lasso, or does it get touched? It's Lasso, so it's going to come back here for Deloraine. And it's going to be in the hands here of Seth Cameron. He's had a good game this afternoon.
2: Thought Alice Fox might have got a hand in there, Dave, but obviously not. The goal umpire, the boundary umpire's right there.
0: Close thing is Cameron off the side of the boot. Towards Stevens, who takes a strong contested mark. She'll get on that left foot here. They're filling the hole here, the South Launceston defenders. So she can't get away through it. Offhand, Smith. Handballs to a bit of space. Follows it on. Little kick sideways there by Jazz Freestone. This will be another Lasso situation. Unless her teammate can get there, she can. Coming away is McEntee.
2: As McEntee gets this one down the wing. Alex Whitehead will get there first for Deloraine. Gets there. Hannah Viney gets in. Tries to get a handball out. She's tackled immediately by Alex Whitehead. And we're going nowhere. Umpire says, give it to me. We'll go again. 6.5 gone. Third term. Deloraine lead by 10 points. We'll have a ball up. Spotted by Alex Hall there. We've got, it is Taylor Smith coming off there. Just looks to be in a bit of discomfort as she comes off. Meanwhile, on the opposite wing, loose ball. Ground ball to be won. Freestone gets it to Sulzberger. Sulzberger takes the mark on the wing. Plays on straight away. Gets it to Freestone. Goes up towards half forward. He's an inside 50 for South Launceston. What can they manage here? Loose ball to be won and half forward for South. Bouncing footy. Quick kick out of there was missed. Here's Killy Morrison onto it. Gets away. Throws it to the boot. Trickling ball. Well, it's going to be Hammond to get there first for Deloraine. Hammond is over this one. Gets the handball out. A chance for Deloraine to repel this ball. Quick kick outside of 50. Getting there first is going to be Phoebe Barnett. She's there. Handball out. Loose ball to be run right on the paint of 50 for South. Jeez, it's tough to get a possession.
0: Players down, left, right,
2: players
0: and centre.
2: Players down everywhere. And eventually there's a Lasso free kick. Handball over the line. There's a number of players down.
1: That was very chaotic. I didn't know where to look then.
2: No, I didn't either.
0: There's a South Launceston and a Deloraine player
2: Phoebe
0: down.
2: Phoebe Barnett is down outside of the boundary line.
0: South Launceston player slow getting to her feet.
2: Keely Morrison. Keely Morrison. Yeah.
1: Just in amongst all that too, Janiah Taylor, wonderful repeat efforts coming
2: absolutely.
1: Off half back then.
0: We've got a player off the ground at the moment in Taylor Smith as well, Deloraine. And I think
1: Phoebe doesn't look to be very comfortable.
0: No, not
2: she
0: at all.
2: Doesn't.
0: Morrison is up. I reckon she might have been winded there. She's putting her hand over her head. So that might be okay for South Launceston, but there's a lot of concern here. At the moment for Phoebe Barnett. She reeled out of the contest. I'd say it's some sort of leg injury.
1: Knee.
0: Okay. She's contemplating trying to get up here. Slowly she does. But she can't put any weight on that right leg. He's already off the ground. That's a big loss, Alex. Experienced player.
1: Yeah, it is. Yeah, she's very experienced. I've played against Phoebe for a very long time.
2: Not sure if it's like knee or ankle, but definitely a lower leg injury.
1: Yeah, let's hope she's okay.
2: In the meantime, there's Freestone. It goes up towards the square. Comes off hands. It's in the goal square for South Launceston. Handball over Viney. Tries to get a kick away. It bounces back to Viney. Goes again. Gets a kick away. It's in the goal square. Pressure. Deloraine defence is under pressure here. And we will have a ball up in the goal square for South Launceston. 9.5 gone in the third term. Deloraine by 10 points.
0: They should try and get it through here, the Kangaroos, I reckon. Up in the goal square. Tap towards the goal front. Beaumont there. Little tap sideways. And it's out of bounds. That's a good result there for the Kangaroos. And we'll get a report from Chris. He's had a pretty easy day injury-wise, but all of a sudden, he's got a few things to check on there. A couple of Kangaroos in a bit of strife. I hope they're okay. From the boundary throw in. Front position, Madden wins it down. Whitehead sharks it. Tries to break the tackle. They go for ball. No prior, says umpire Indy Leonard. Still 20 metres out from South Thompson's goal. Nearly 10 minutes gone, third quarter. Tap to the side of the contest. Stevenson's there. Trying to take the footy there was George Aguillo. It's about to escape outside defensive 50. They've worked hard here, Deloraine. And we're going to get another stoppage. Over to you, Matt.
2: Keely Morrison just involved in that tackle then. She looks to be moving okay, so that's good news.
0: I think she was winded up.
2: Yeah, it looked that way. Ball up on the paint of 50. Both rucks go at each other and the ball falls to the ground. Guess who? Whitehead gets a handball out in the path of Stevenson. She's gang tackled immediately by a couple of Bulldogs. And we will have another ball up. Paint of 50. The left half forward at 4 South Launceston. 10.5 gone in the third quarter. What have you noticed there, Alex?
1: Oh, just South are set up quite well behind the ball. If the ball does come out here, you would think that they're set up well enough to be able to repel it back in.
2: Quick kick to Lily James. James gets it on the boot, and you spot on Ash called by Alex Hall. It's Ash Corbett. Corbett was tackled, though, and it's a free kick to Deloraine. So a free kick to Georgie Bowman. Again, that soccer goal that she kicked a few weeks ago. She moves it on pretty fast, and that's a nice grab taken by Hallie Meeburn. So Meeburn right in front of us here in the broadcast position at UTAS Stadium. Gets onto the right, centering ball is good. And she's found a teammate. So reach for the binoculars to see the number. We've played on. Gone inside, 50 for Deloraine. But it's all South Launceston there. Good grab in defence. And that was through the number 17 in Caitlin Lyons.
0: Lyons switches the play over to the far side. That's Milne over there, Rani Milne. He was a hero last year in the prelim final, late in the game. Goes long, but only as far as Seth Cameron. So after a little period of dominance from the Bulldogs, the Kangaroos have an opportunity. Cameron inside 50. Dunstan's found space. Dunstan marks. Gee, it's a tough shot, though. Player on the mark is about 35 out. She knows she hasn't got the distance, so she plays on with Dakota Tahan. It clears her head close to the boundary line. They might want to stop it here, Deloraine, so they can set up and they get one. So it's only about a few metres around from the behind post here. We'll get to Chris Sayer soon to see if he's got any reports on all those injuries, but it's in attack here. Cameron taps sideways, another boundary throw in. So we've gone 12 minutes in this third quarter. Inside 50s for Dave Gruber, 5 to Deloraine, 2 to South Launceston. It's been played a fair bit between the arcs in this quarter. Kangaroos leading by 10 points. In the 2026 grand final. From the boundary throw in. Cameron with the tap. Falls to the front. Dunstan hovering. Comes back. Meeburn. Kicks half smothered. Dahan panicked handball. Didn't find a target. And it's going to be a ball up. I wonder if Dakota Dahan had a time again. Maybe throw it on the boot in that situation.
1: Yeah, probably.
0: Just a handball to space there.
1: Yeah, it was just a handball and hope, wasn't it?
0: From the ball up. Jazz Freestone against Cameron. Cameron gets it to space. They fall on the footy. We've got to be careful here, the Bulldogs. We've got a holding free kick. It's going to go the way of South Launceston. And it's one of their stout defenders there in Rani Milne.
1: She's had quite a solid game today,
2: yep.
1: Rani Milne.
2: Yes. Spot on, Alex. This is Rani Milne in the back pocket. 13.5 gone in the third quarter. Deloraine by 10 points. Milne goes long. Gets some good distance with the game. Oh, that's a good mark. As Liana Freestone takes a good mark in front of Alex Whitehead. Right on the paint of defensive 50. Goes around, wheels onto the right, finds a teammate in Sophie Dean, just on the corner of the centre square. So just working it slowly from the back pocket here, South Launceston. And a couple of deliberate kicks. Here's Sophie Dean. Sophie Dean goes further down the wing, kicks to a contest. Alex Whitehead almost came off her hands. She got a quick handball out the back to Stevenson. Stevenson to Baxter. Baxter throws it on the boot, goes up towards half forward. Pack converges. Sophie Dean's first there. Gets a couple of hands to it. It bounces off her hands. Loose ball, ground ball to be won. Comes out the back there. Tully Powell's going to get there first for Deloraine. Hard to get a possession in this passage of play. Players around it. Whistle, and we'll go again. Dave Moore.
0: Chris Say, have you got any reports on any of those injuries?
13: Phoebe Barnett's left ankle, right ankle. She hasn't taken a boot off, but she's still in obvious pain. Taylor Smith just had her left elbow taped up, probably some sort of hyperextension, but she's about to come back on.
0: That's good news for the Kangaroos. Thanks, Chris Sayer. Our great boundary rider. He's been with us all season through all sorts of weather. As Seth Cameron now takes the footy. Oh, it just came out to Stevenson as the whistle blew. So we'll get another ball up. 3-4, plays 1-6. Slow scoring game here at Utah Stadium. It's a real pressure final. Out to space towards Whitehead. Sulzberger gets there to meet it. Whitehead, good handball on her hands and knees. Gets it towards Cameron. Funny old kick towards half forward. Clean bowls Bowman. Bowman goes back in it against Corbett. She picks up the footy somehow, Bowman. Handball's here. Maggie Dick gets there first under pressure from Dakota Dahan. She lays the tackle. Good strength from Maggie Dick. Gets it forward now to Milne. Milne to the wing. To that player, Whitehead, but it misses her on this occasion. Beaumont gets back there. Another Deloraine player there, and Jade Nichols comes to help out. But they do well here to the Bulldogs. That's McEntee working hard. She was outnumbered. She made a contest. Ball flips out. Umpire lets it go a bit longer. We'll get a stoppage. Good work there by McEntee, Alex.
1: Yeah, it was. She just kept on running and kept the ball in front of her, more importantly.
2: Umpire was about to blow the whistle, then he changed his mind, then got stuck again. So we go again. Ball up on the outer side. Deloraine by 10 points. Chance for Deloraine here. Kick down the wing. Goes over the players' heads there. Dakota Dahan. She's been busy in these last few minutes, but it's Maggie Dick from South Launceston. Wheels around, but only finds an opponent there in Deloraine. Chance for them to move forward. Kicked up towards half forward. Bouncing footy just outside the arc. It won't go out. In fact, Alice Fox is right there. Tries to get it back. Loose ball, ground ball to one. Keely Morrison's there for South Launceston, laying a tackle over the top. And we'll have another ball up on that outer side. 16 gone in the third quarter.
0: Early score, SFL Premier Men. Lauderdale 1-3-9, Clarence 1 goal, straight 6. They're a bit ahead of us, so we'll keep you up to date with that one during the day. As there's a ball up, 55 out, right near the boundary line. Tap comes out. Little kick forward there by Liana Freestone. Close to the line. And a player diving over the line there was Whitehead. So we're going to get a boundary throw in. Seen the one goal this quarter, Matt? I didn't write the quarter by quarter.
2: Yeah, just the one. So it was Hannah Mitchell-Rolmer's goal. So is the only goal this quarter.
0: So good result for Deloraine. 10 points. As I said about 10 minutes ago, the next goal was important. It hasn't happened since then, but it still is. Only had the four goals kicked for the game. The margin precarious for the Bulldogs. Stevenson takes on the tackle. And we'll get another stoppage right in front of the construction works on the far side. Looks good, Matt, doesn't it?
2: Yeah, it certainly
0: does.
2: It's
0: going to be fine when it finishes.
2: It's going to be fantastic. We mentioned before about the new construction here in the Western Stand. Looks terrific. Rucks go at it. Comes back out. Chance for Deloraine inside. 50. Comes off hands. Bouncing ball just inside the paint of 50 for Deloraine. Again, players converge. Umpire whistle. Seth Cameron laying the tackle on that occasion on Ash Corbett. Ash Corbett's been pretty good, Alex Hall.
1: Yeah, she has. She's always strong in defence. I was just going to say, you feel that if Deloraine can get the next goal here, they're pressing. It makes it awfully tricky for South Launceston going into the last quarter.
2: It sure does, Alex. Whistle, and it's going South Launceston's way. And going to Freestone. That's Liana Freestone for a hold. So at right half back, Freestone sends this one further down the wing, trying to find Madden. Madden got front spot. Good spoil from behind from Alex Whitehead, and it's going to trickle over bounds for a throw-in.
0: The Bulldogs can't get it past half back at the moment.
1: No, and they don't look likely either. Deloraine, I've called it before, but they are very, very good at setting up behind the ball, and that's directed by Alex Whitehead, their captain.
0: And it's 7 inside, 50-2 this quarter. Just the one goal kick, though. As Madden from the back, oh gee, good tackle laid there on Weldon, I think it was. More good tackles laid. Umpire lets it go, good umpiring. Off the ground there by Stevenson. Clean bowls Dean. Gets back here to Maggie Dick, she's got it. Turns, back to Corbett, little fumble. Puts herself under pressure, she's tackled with a one arm free. Umpire has mercy and says we'll ball it up. 20 metres out from the Kangaroos' goal. Time is running down, we've got 90 seconds left. In this third stanza of play, get into the contest here as Cameron, who wins the tap, tries to get it to Dunstan, but Liana Freestone's there. who's happy to see it over the boundary line. In front of the patrons there in the bright sunshine. It's maxed out at 23 degrees today here in Launceston. Perfect day for football. 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It's great to be partnered once again in season 2026. From the boundary throw-in, Madden might have won that one. It's towards Corbett. She's caught. So the Deloraine tackling is just intense.
1: Yeah. Absolutely. And it's their small forwards that are laying those tackles and putting the pressure on. I'd like to see their small forwards hit the scoreboard because they've given really good effort.
2: Rani Milne ends up with this one. Tries to get boot to ball. Nothing doing. Can't quite. And a bit of a stacks on again. We'll have another ball up. Geez, South Launceston just need to hang on for this next 40 seconds or so. Alex, they'd hate to concede a late one.
1: Yeah, they absolutely do not want to concede.
2: Make it really tricky for them. In the ruck, Haliana Madden gets up nice and high, gets a tap down. Loose ball there in the pocket to be won. Geez, it's tough there. Rani Milne, she's involved. There's been a whistle, and it's a throw. So Deloraine free kick. 20 seconds to go in the quarter.
0: Poor old Rani Milne got tackled three times in 10 seconds.
2: And I think it's Mitchell Grimers. I'm looking through the binoculars.
1: Is it or is it Meeburn?
2: Actually, no, Mitchell Grimers in pink boots. That's Meeburn. Nicely done, yep. Alex Hall. So Meeburn.
0: You've got the tattoos, man.
2: 4 seconds to go. Good point. Meeburn goes towards the square. It's pretty close. Comes off hands. In fact, it hasn't crossed the line. So no score. So the score remains the same. So Deloraine, 3-4-22, leads South Launceston at three-quarter time in this grand final. South Launceston 1-6-12. The goal kickers, Daniel Dunson's got one for Deloraine. Hannah Mitchell-Grimer's got one. And Cess Cameron's got one. And for South Launceston, Liana Freestone's got one.
0: A quick injury report from Chris Sayer around the ankle there, Phoebe Barnett.
13: Yes, her right ankle is on ice, which is a bad sign for the rest of the game, and she's
0: certainly
13: clearly
0: is.
13: Upset.
0: Okay, thanks, Chris. Yes. Yeah, unfortunate there for Phoebe Barnett. Of course, the pain might go away in about 25 minutes' time if she wins that premiership, Alex.
1: That's exactly right. Yeah, it's a shame that she's gone down. But look, set up here for a fantastic last quarter of footy, and like we saw in the qualifying final, South are capable of anything, so hold on to your hats.
2: Well, a bit of deja vu here, Alex, because we were in this situation 2 weeks ago where we looked like Deloraine might have had it all wrapped up in pretty tricky conditions over at Windsor Park, and South went hard in that last quarter.
1: That's exactly right. We thought it was all over at three-quarter time. That won't be the case today, I expect. South will be up for the fight, so they'll be kicking with the slight breeze in the last quarter, so anything's possible.
0: Dave Gruber, your stats to three-quarter time. For Deloraine, 32 hit-outs to 19 over South Launceston. They had 13-6 in that quarter. So the ruck combinations there are doing pretty well. Clearances, 24 to the Kangaroos, 18 to South. And they got on top around those clearances, 11-4 in that quarter. Inside 50s, 8-2 that quarter, the Kangaroos way, leading 25-15 over the day. Been very few marks inside 50 today. A testament to both defences. Deloraine 2 to South Launceston 1. Intercept marks, Deloraine, Alex Whitehead been supreme there across half-back. They've had 9 intercept marks to South Launceston 4. Free kicks, 12 to the Bulldogs, 9 to Deloraine. We'll take our three-quarter time break here on City Park Radio and the AFL TAS live stream. At three-quarter time, it's Deloraine 22, leading South Launceston 12. Back in a moment.
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0: Dave Moore, Matt Donaldson, Alex Hall with you, and Dave Gruber on stats, and also Chris Say on the boundary. The team at City Park Radio bringing you all the action here this great grand final. It's Deloraine 3-4, 22, South Thompson 1-6, 12. Now, Alex, yeah, it's a significant lead, 10 points. The first goal is going to be pretty important for both teams.
1: Yeah, it is. It's going to be absolutely crucial. South will obviously be wanting to win that ball out of the middle and get it going their way to be able to come back. And, yeah, they will be kicking with a slight breeze in this last quarter, and I expect them to come out full of fight. Deloraine have really had it on their terms for most of the day, we'd say, and they would be looking to their experienced heads in Whitehead, Stevenson, Baxter, Cameron to really bring it home for them.
0: Absolutely, and at South Launceston, of course, they're a very fit team, so they'll run the game out, but they'll be heavily pressured by the Kangaroos, who have been tackling really well today, especially in their forward half, where they haven't let the ball out. Repeat tackles. Matt, you're standing in the court there. There you go. All good. Chris Sayer has broken away from the Deloraine huddle. He's been listening to the coach at three-quarter time.
13: Yes, he's talking about resilience now. It's just grinding out this last quarter. Again, playing this big ground. They're stressing the size of this ground. They're probably not used to playing grounds this big before. He's talking about resilience and really playing out this game and don't let the opposition even give them a sniff in this last quarter. As we've said before, you know, South Launceston's quite capable of pulling this win off, so they've really got to be tight in this quarter.
0: Thanks, Chris Sayer, our boundary rider here on City Park Radio and the AFL TAS live stream. 3-4-22 Deloraine, South Launceston 1-6-12. The men's teams are been out there warming up. Don't forget that grand final's coming up on the radio and on the AFL TAS live stream straight after presentations. Matt, what have you seen?
2: Yeah, Alex Hall, a little bit. We've got Sophie Dean coming into the ruck in the last quarter.
1: And Lucy Sulzberg is starting in the middle. Centre bounce as well. So they've tried to load up with a few of their gun players in the centre of the ground. Roll the dice. Jazz Freestone's gone forward. Probably a good option. She's a nice tall player to take a mark down there.
2: And a bit of deja vu, Alex, because 2 weeks ago we were in a very similar position with those scores, and we thought Deloraine looked home over at Windsor, but here we find ourselves in beautiful conditions here at UTAS Stadium, and they're not done yet.
0: How good are these two teams? Like, over the last couple of years, some really good battles. And both they're not similar teams. Like, they both have their strengths, and it's a real tug of war, a real arm wrestle every time they play. Here's Matt Donaldson to kick us off in the last quarter.
2: Here we go, quarter four, NTFA Premier League Women's Final, right here at UTAS Stadium. Smith goes up in the ruck. Loose ball, Lucy Sulzberger gets her hands on it, tackled immediately, umpire blows the whistle, and we'll go again. We'll have a secondary ball up in the heart of UTAS Stadium here in Launceston. We go again, Sophie Dean up against Taylor Smith, both got a hand to it, bouncing ball, Lucy Sulzberger, was she taken high? Yes, she was. So Lucy Sulzberger. South Launceston kicked towards the city end in this quarter. Sulzberger goes with the right, gets some territory and found Sophie Dean. Sophie Dean takes his mark. We're still in the centre square. A positive start here for South Launceston. Got some numbers on this side of the ground. Sophie goes up towards half forward and finds her sister there in Jazz Freestone. So Jazz Freestone's got this one out. The player on the mark is right on the paint of 50. Freestone goes, kicks up towards the square. Loose footy. Bouncing ball, Deloraine have some numbers around it. Hannah Viney lays a tackle immediately. Ball, wheel the crowd. A lot of South Launceston support here, but we'll have a ball up. Dave Moore.
0: Smart player, Georgia McEntee there. She affected the contest without contacting her opponent, and the Deloraine player dropped the mark.
2: Go again in the ruck. Loose ball to be won in the pocket. Hannah Viney's onto it. Hannah Viney tackled straight away by Hammond. Gets it out. Grace Weldon tries to get a snap. Oh, guess who? Alex Whitehead lays the smother and it goes out of bounds for a boundary throw-in about 10 metres around from the right behind post.
1: Great smother there. And look, South's changes have, you know, paid dividends already. Sophie Dean straight into Jazz Freestone in the forward line. So those changes could be very positive for them.
0: From the boundary throw-in, still deep in attack here for South Launceston. Falls to the front. Weldon there. Chain of handballs. Ends up here with Baxter. What didn't like the attention she got when we got rid of the ball? Had a bit of a chat there to Hannah Viney, but the ball has landed with Maggie Dick. He pumps it inside 50. Oh, that's a good
1: well
0: mark.
1: Done.
0: And that's Liana Freestone, I suspect.
2: Yep.
0: It is. And she's taken the mark, 30 metres out, slight angle. And we know that she has got the journey.
1: Yeah, she certainly does. Yeah, yeah, this distance is no problem for Liana. It'll just be a matter of accuracy. Her ability to take contested marks as a midfielder is absolutely outstanding. 10 contested marks last week.
2: Wow, jeez.
0: Liana Freestone kicking for goal. It's got the distance. It's there. And we've got a one-goal ball game here. 4 points the difference as South Launceston draw first blood in this last quarter. They're 2-6-18. Deloraine 3-4-22.
2: Liana Freestone, two goals, one in the second, one in the fourth quarter, and kicks her 34th goal of the year. And Alex Hall, just off the back of a really good contested mark, goes back and slots it under pressure.
1: Yeah, absolutely. Like I said just before, for a midfielder, her overhead marking is absolutely fantastic. She's such a good kick at the footy, and she's their fearless leader, and we would expect her to play an instrumental role in this last quarter if they're to get over the line.
2: Well, the dream start for South Launceston in this last quarter, 3 minutes gone. It's Deloraine that lead, though, 3-4-22, South Launceston 2-6-18. We're back in the centre of the ground. Sess Cameron this time up against Sophie Dean. Sophie Dean gets the tap down. Loose footy to be won. Here's Lucy Sulzberger. In the meantime, whistle. And it's going South Launceston's way. And it's going to Liana Freestone. So Liana Freestone in the centre square. Wheels around, gets onto the right. Gets it up towards half forward. Players in pursuit. It's 3-1, really nice. Oh, it was a nice shepherd there, laid off the ball from Meeburn. In the meantime, there's been a free kick for a high contact. Georgie Bowman will go Georgie Bowman's way. And 50 metres, Alex Hall.
1: Yeah, look, just ill-discipline there. And those that you just can't afford to have those, particularly in the last quarter of a grand final. It just gives the other team every opportunity to make you pay.
2: So Georgie Bowman there tackled high. And it was Grace Wilden, the offending player there. Gives away the 50. So Georgie Bowman moves up. Kicks this one inside 50. It's all South Launceston there, three of them, but it's been spoiled. Mitchell Grimer gets a handball out to Sess Cameron. Sess Cameron pumps this forward. Where's Dunstan? Goes over the back. Dangerous ball. Smith. Smith. Oh, goes over for a behind. It's a behind to Deloraine. They move to 3-5-23, leading South Launceston 2-6-18.
0: From defence now, South Launceston with Ashley Corbett. Deloraine turned defence into attack pretty quickly there. The agency of a 50 metre. Now Corbett goes wide. Target here is Milne. Who grabs it and takes. No, she doesn't quite take the mark. Spills to the side. Handball. Back here towards Milne. Falls forward now. That's McEntee kicking up the wing over the contest. Latara Hammond wins the footy. Just gets away in time. Kicks it up the wing. Good sprawl from behind there by McEntee. Nearly completed the mark. Spills to the front. Jazz Freestone kick forward under pressure here. Beaumont against Finey. Bad bounce all players. Here's Hammond again. Couldn't quite grab the footy. They work it out there through Viney. Another tackle laid there on Nichols. Viney dives in. Also Baxter dives in. And finally we get a stoppage. It's rough and tough finals footy here at Utah Stadium.
1: Yeah, it is. I feel like the pressure's just really lifted in the last couple of minutes, and both teams are really hard at the footy and hungry for the win.
2: Dean v Cameron in the ruck. Cameron wins it down. Loose ball to be won. Tackled laid by Lucy Sulzberger. Whistle holding the ball. Yeah, so South Launceston will get another look at it. Liana Freestone underneath that as well. And it is Liana Freestone to get the free kick. Goes inside 50. Goes with a long kick. Pack converges. Comes off hands. Loose ball to be won. Jazz Freestone gets boot to ball. Chance for South Launceston. Leading in the race there, Georgia Gillow. It's in the pocket for South Launceston. Sock it off the ground. And it's going to be a Deloraine clearance kick out of here. It'll be Lily James to get that kick away. And she does just that. Loose ball in the centre of Utah Stadium. Getting back, chance for South Launceston. Kick back towards half forward. Here's Freestone again. Oh, yes.
0: Great
2: I think
0: mark.
2: She took that between her thighs there, Liana Freestone. Goes again. Pumps this one deep. Inside 50. Comes off hands. Grace Wilden. One grab, two. Not quite. Loose ball. 30 out. Comes to Alex Whitehead. Whitehead tackled him early. Ball, say the crowd. No. Play on, says the umpire. And we go again with a quick kick out, but it's going to be marked by Liana Freestone. 40 out straight in front. And she says stop. Stop.
0: Is it Brouard or Freestone?
2: I've got the binoculars up. You might call me here,
1: it's
2: Dave.
1: Brouard.
2: It's Brouard. Yep. It is Brouard. So Brouard takes the grab. 40 out. Player down behind play from Deloraine.
0: And not in a great way. It's not Mitchell Grimer,
2: Mitchell Grimer,
0: is it?
2: It is. Yeah. See the pink boots, yeah? It's Mitchell Grimer down in the centre of the ground.
0: He's had a bit of history with leg injuries.
1: So you have to stop play? So,
0: Hope she's okay.
2: Bruins giving the ball back to the umpire, so they have to stop play, and the clock has stopped at 6:31.
0: This doesn't look good. She's at that knee's heavily strapped, that right knee. We've already lost Phoebe Barnett. We're going to play on here.
2: Brouard goes in towards the pocket. Loose ball here.
1: Corbett's come forward.
2: Corbett back to Alex White. Hello, there's been a whistle. Which way will it go? Deloraine.
1: Good tackle.
2: Hold the ball for tackle.
0: Free kick going the Kangaroos' way. Taken there by Meeburn. She goes wide as Mitchell Grimer limps off the ground. Taylor Smith with that elbow injury. She's up and about though. She handballs in front of herself. She gets it back again. Handball sideways. Close to the line and over. So Deloraine, they lead by 5 points. There's still, what have we got, 13 minutes to go in this game. So plenty of time for both teams.
2: Just peeking over the shoulder there for groups of stats. Yeah. Inside 50s, 3-1 this term.
0: Yeah, Bulldogs have had the better of this quarter. See what they can do here, both teams. Cameron gets it down there towards Williams. Sharked though by Dean. She kicks towards half forward. Bouncing footy, important contest. Whitehead runs after it. Getting there though for the Bulldogs with Michaela Woods.
1: Well done.
0: She's
1: great
0: caught.
1: Pressure.
0: Great pressure by Whitehead. Almost

0: out of bounds, so they'll be able to set up in the back pocket here.
1: Deloraine are under immense pressure in their back line. South are just pushing. They'll want to make the most of these repeat entries into their forward 50.
2: How good was Michaela Woods there, just sweeping through? He had Freestone versus Whitehead. We were all looking at them. In the meantime, Woods has come through. Bang, grabbed the ball. Boundary throwing. It's about 20 out from South Launceston's goal. Whitehead goes off the ground, tries to go for a clearing kick, but it's all South Launceston just outside the 50. Sweeping ball. This ball's going to come back in. Kick from 50 towards the square. Good contest this. Baxter was up. Loose ball there. Oh, still right there in the goal square. Here's a chance. Grace Weldon lays a tackle, and she's got it. Grace Weldon, free kick in the goal square, holding the ball. And she will line up for goal. There is a player down as well. It's Freestone. Liana Freestone. Liana Freestone's down.
0: Alex Whitehead, look, she gives it everything. Sometimes it pays off when she tries to burst the tackle or break the tackle. Sometimes it doesn't. And that stage, it didn't. She got some sort of handball-like thing away, but it was deemed a throw, an incorrect disposal.
2: And the clock has stopped here again.
0: So it is Liana Freestone.
2: 8:32, Liana Freestone, who's gone down in the pocket.
0: So, Chris, I don't know if we've got time to get down to you, but certainly after this shot on goal, see if you've got a report for us there on Mitchell Grimer.
1: They're dropping like flies here, aren't they?
0: Such a physical game.
2: In the meantime, Grace Weldon has a great tackle, gets the resulting free kick, and she will have a shot. Alex Whitehead's the player on the mark and is at the edge of the goal square. So Grace Weldon with an opportunity to put South Launceston in front for the first time today, and it'll come at the 8.5-minute mark of the last quarter. Grace Weldon starts the approach, comes in, goes with the right. Grace Weldon, it's over the top, and South Launceston hit the front.
1: Well, we called it at three-quarter time. We said to never write them off. They did the same thing in the qualifying final, came home with a wet sail, and they're doing the same thing again now. And it's been built off their pressure.
0: Chris Sayre, it's a bit of a hospital ward down there.
3: Yes, welcome to the emergency department. Mitchell Grimer's just sitting on the bench having a rest. She's had a drink of water. Doesn't seem in too distress, so she might be okay to continue. Freestone, I don't know. It looks like a broken nose to me.
0: Yeah, she was certainly a lot of blood coming out of her nose as she came off. There's no doubt about that. Well, that's the survival of the fittest, as they say, here in this last quarter. Got 11 minutes to play. It's Deloraine, 3-5-23 now, trailing South Launceston, 3-6-24. From the ball up, Cameron wins it only as far as Brouard. Spills now to Stevenson. And these experienced players have to stand up for the Kangaroos now. Next score, I won't say we'll win, but if another goal to South Launceston, the way this game is trending, it's going to be tough. Coming out now is Sophie Dean. She's been moved into the ruck. And she's caught holding the ball here in correct disposal. Stevenson with a free kick from the centre circles. In fact, it's not going to be Stevenson. It's going to be Cameron. Inside 50s this quarter for Dave Gruber. 4 to South Launceston. 1 to Deloraine. As Cameron has to come back over a mark. Remember, there'll be extra time played if it's a draw this afternoon. So a possibility. Well, these two sides are very close. Bouncing ball at half forward. Comes out here towards Power for Deloraine. She's tackled immediately. And they'll be happy just to have a bit of forward time here, the Kangaroos. After really being under siege for most of this quarter. Umpire Stubbs clears the area. Tosses the ball up. Ball escapes out the back. Whitehead's there. Michaela Woods is there. Stevenson as well. And this is playing into the hands of South Launceston at the moment. They've snuck in front of this contest. Up it goes again. Cameron with the tap. Tries to find Powell. Sulzberg is there, though, for South Launceston. Another tackle laid. And we'll get another ball up. Nearly 11 minutes in. Deloraine 23, South Launceston 24.
1: I was just going to say, they'll really notice Liana leaving the ground, South. So they'll be trying their absolute best to get her back on the ground.
2: Quick kick out, and it's a loose ball out on that outer wing. Players converge. Michaela Woods coming through, gets there first, taps it on. Alex Whitehead, careful not to give away the free kick. It ends up with Whitehead. She picks it up. Searing pass and finds Stevenson. Good kick. So Stevenson, a bit of a centering ball here. 11 and a half gone. Fourth quarter, Deloraine trailing by 1 point. So Stevenson takes a time. Short passes on, but it's going to be turned over. Yes, it is. And it's Brouard. Brouard takes the mark. Brouard just telling everyone to calm things down a little bit. Okay, so it's with Brouard. Hayley Brouard goes long down the wing. Gets some territory with this kick. Comes off hands. tackle later.

0: Immediately there by Ash Corbett. I think we'll have another ball up. We will. And it was Alex Whitehead again. So ball up, out of wing. Ball goes up. Sophie Dean over the top, gets first hands to it. Lucy Sulzberger's in there, gets a quick handball out, trying to find a teammate. Well, it's tough. A lot of players around this footy. Ronnie Milne's in there as well. And whistle. Alex Whitehead laying the tackle. Underneath all that is Sophie Dean. So we go again. 12 and a half gone. South Launceston lead by a point. Ball up. Out on that outer side. Sophie Dean gets some hands down to it. Quick handball out. Lucy Sulzberger hit over it, trying to get this ball out. It has come out the back. Only as far as Deloraine. Hannah Viney lays a tackle. Baxter, whistle. And it's going Deloraine's way for high contact. And Whitehead will take the free kick. So Alex Whitehead, defensive side of the centre square, doesn't waste any time, wheels and goes straight away, gets this into the centre of the ground, comes off the hands there of Caitlin Lyons. Chance for Deloraine, moving this ball inside 50. Seth Cameron's got it. Oh, the bounce just eludes her. Players have time to get back. And a quick kick out of there. That was Caitlin Lyons again getting busy. Lyons goes to the vacant territory. Hammond's going to get there first, but the ball will beat her, and it's a lasso free kick going the way of Deloraine, and it will be Hammond to take this one.
1: Latara Hammond with the free kick. Short set as a target, and Smith looks to be doing okay with that elbow injury. Chips it up towards attacking 50. Plenty of Bulldogs there. Tap away. Falls here towards Williams. Takes the tackle on. And oh, she flips it out with the foot, which is probably a mistake in the end. I reckon if she'd held that up, they would have had mercy on her. It would have been a ball up. But she just flipped it out, and now it's a free kick. Every kick at the moment is very valuable. Tired players, big ground, warm conditions. 23 degrees here today in Launceston. So it goes for distance. A lot of players in the marking contest. Off the hands of Smith. Latara Hammond in there. It's like a rugby scrum at the minute. Can't tell who's got the footy. And the umpire will break it up.
2: And time's ticking away.
1: Yes, that's
2: Deloraine
1: right.
2: Deloraine need to get a wriggle on if they're going to get the ball up their end and score.
1: At least try and score to tie it up. Or preferably a goal if they can get in front. There's just a copping a nose knock there. Coming off the ground straight away is Powell for Deloraine. But it's a free kick. Going the way here, looks like
0: Georgia Gillo,
1: the number 18. Signals she goes long now, invited to play on, puts herself under pressure. That is a nice long kick. Getting back as Bowman, but Stevenson got a hand in on it. Stevenson now wins the footy, tries to get a kick forward. That's Dean there with a kick sideways. Weldon with pace against the boundary line, kicks to space. Mostly there are the Kangaroos. Beaumont met it, taking his Filmingham. She's tackled, she got over the shoulder. Okay, so the umpire right on the spot. Right in front of the South crowd, very appreciative of that decision. Probably too far out to score. We'll deliver from round 35. Handball's off now here to Georgia Gillo. She sets sail towards goal. She sets sail, and it's just a behind. It's knocked through. I liked it, the crowd liked it, but it faded at the last moment. Behind, that's out to 2 points now. South Launceston on 3-7-25, Deloraine 3-5-23.
0: Baxter to bring this ball back in for the Roos. Takes a bit of territory and then finds a teammate right on the paint of defensive 50, and it's Dakota Dehan. So Dakota Dehan in the sort of left half back goes down the wing. Could be a turnover. Yes, it is. It's been marked there. As I reach for the binoculars to see who it is.
1: Imogen Richards.
0: Imogen, thank you very much, Dave. Imogen Richards kicks this one back inside 50 for South Launceston. Right there on the paint. Hayley Bruard's over it. Tackle laid. That's Smith who's tackled, Smith of Deloraine, and we'll have another ball up. 15:48 clicked over. 4 minutes to go in this grand final at South Launceston by two behinds. They lead Deloraine 3-7-25, 3-5-23. Ball up right on the paint of 50 for South Launceston. Bobbling ball around there. Tough to get a possession. Here's Lucy Sulzberger. She leads in the race. She's got Williams right hot on her tail. Sulzberger gets a quick handball out back to Alex Whitehead. Whitehead gets it back there to Dakota Dehan. It's going to come back inside 50 for South Launceston, though. Through hands. Loose ball to be won. Here's a chance. Kick around the corner from Layla Stonehouse. Stonehouse goes into the pocket. Players around this one. Hammond is right there. Gets a quick kick away. Finds a teammate. Could have some numbers here. Deloraine gets it. Alex Whitehead. Whitehead gets it out of there for now. Gets it outside 50. Still on that paint of 50. Bobbling ball. Again, reach for the binoculars on that outer side. Jeez, it's tough. Tough in the clinches over there. Layla Stonehouse has been tackled right outside 50. We'll go again with a ball up. 17 gone in the third quarter.
2: South are just full of run here. Deloraine look out on their feet. They are gassed. They don't look like they've got the ability with the time left to be able to even move the ball past halfway.
1: That's right. They're just not getting any penetration out of the defence here. They get it to the defensive 50, but it seems to go no further. Maybe there's one last opportunity. It's 3 minutes to go. It sounds like a long time, but of course there's no time on. And Deloraine need a goal now to win this game. 3-7 South Launceston, 3-5 Deloraine. They've won the two flags already today of the Bulldogs. They've been behind for most of this game. This quarter, 6 inside 50s to 3. Scored a couple of goals. Worked their way into the lead from the boundary throw, and here's a chance for Nichols. She's caught with it, trying to work it clear. Is that Mitchell Grimer back on the ground?
0: Isn't the freestone in the number 70 Guernsey?
1: She could be Blood Guernsey.
0: She's taped up. So Liana Freestone's in the number 70.
1: But incorrect disposal, yeah. Free kick, Matt. It's going to Morrison.
0: It's going to Keely Morrison. All right. 18 minutes gone. Final term. South Launceston by 2 points, and they've got it where they want it at half forward. Keely Morrison kicks up inside 50. Alex Whitehead's first to meet it. Doesn't take the mark, but got time to recover. Gets a quick kick out of there. Only as far, though, as Caitlin Lyons. Lyons pumps it back inside 50 for the Dogs. Loose ball to be won. Heaps of players around this ball. It's in the pocket for South. Oh, it's hard to see who's underneath it all. Umpires are appealing for a free kick. Now the ball's right under there. Quick handball out. Bit of volleyball style bouncing around in there. Alex Whitehead gets involved. Here's Freestone. Freestone. No umpire. Said no. Umpire the ball. We play on. Handball back. It's been pinged for a throw. So throw. Free kick going. South Launceston's way. And I think that's Maggie Dick. Who's going to take this free kick?
1: A behind is probably the only hope here for Deloraine.
0: Yeah, absolutely.
2: Well, she just needs to take her time as well. Yep.
0: Take some time with 18:40 gone already. A minute 20 to go. Maggie Dick, the player on the marks at 40. Maggie Dick pops this one up to full forward. Comes off hand. Stevenson gets involved. Alex Whitehead gets involved as well. Geez, it's hard to get. Freestone's in there laying a tackle as well. This suits South Launceston though, Alex Hawkes. Is going to burn up some more time.
2: Yeah, that's exactly right. 1 minute to go.
0: Free kick. Oh, no. Yes, it is. Free kick to Deloraine.
1: Free kick to Mitchell Grimer. She takes off. Takes a bounce. Has to be daring here, but goes wide over here towards Lily. Meeburn over there. Couldn't quite take the mark, and it's out of bounds off hands. What do we got? 40 seconds to go in this grand final, and it looks like it's going to be the South Launceston Bulldogs. Boundary throw in. 60 metres out from their goal. The Ruckman go at it. Jazz Freestone and Cess Cameron. Freestone wins the tap. Down it goes. Comes out to Cameron. She kicks up the wing. They need a mark here. Dunstan takes it. The play's on. In towards half forward. Here's a chance. Comes up in towards Carly Evans. She can't pick it up. There's 10 seconds left. That could be it now as Morrison kicks it back to the centre of the ground. Although Whitehead's got it. Needs to kick it quickly. She's met. And that's it. South Launceston are premiers in the NTFA Premier League for 2026. Congratulations to the Bulldogs. Elation from their players. Extreme disappointment from the Kangaroos, who gave it everything here today. But congratulations to South Launceston. A massive last quarter effort. They've come from behind. And they've won their third premiership here today at UTAS Stadium.
0: What a grand final we've just seen, guys. What an absolute treat. And Deloraine, the dying seconds, Alex Whitehead had the ball, trying to kick it forward. Siren beats them. But Alex, at South Launceston, who are premiers for 2026.
2: Absolutely. And what another cliffhanger between these two sides. South, we called it at three-quarter time. You never write them off. And they showed why in that last quarter. They had injuries, they had all sorts of things happening, but they just looked to be covering the ground better than Deloraine. Yeah. Deloraine were a bit gassed. Their body language halfway through that quarter just looked like they'd spent their tickets.
0: How about the effort of Liana Freestone to get back in there? Taped up, had the bandage around the head, had the bandage around the nose, the alternate Guernsey, and got back out there to help out in the last few minutes.
2: Yeah,
1: Chris Say with the coach.
3: I got Brett Gillow here, mate. You took a sigh of relief then.
4: Oh, look, it was. I mean, the girls were just terrific in that last quarter to come from where they did, and they've been chasing all day. And, we said at three-quarter time that we weren't going to give up and we were going to keep coming. And and that's what they did. We made a few changes at three-quarter time. That worked. It's always good when they work. It could have looked stupid if they didn't, but look, full credit to the girls. They ran it out, and it was fantastic of it.
3: How do you think the big ground played into your game plan?
4: Look, it probably, I thought it would help us. It wasn't, certainly wasn't helping us early on, but in the last quarter it opened up, and we were able to get some of our key players, get the ball in their hands and use the footy, so yeah.
3: And a proud day for the Gillo family.
4: Yeah, it is. Poor old Gracie never got much ground time today, but that's the nature of grand finals and nature of finals football, and she understands that. But, yeah, very emotional moment at the moment.
3: Congratulations, Matt. All the best.
1: Thank you down there, Chris Sayer, with the Coach Gillo there for South Launceston. A proud coach, Alex.
2: Yeah, absolutely. I teared up a little bit there.
1: Okay.
2: To be coaching his two daughters, just an amazing experience for him. And, look, what a game and what a finish from South.
1: Absolutely. We'll get maybe a couple more words from Chris Sayer. I see him hovering down there. Did we do goal kickers, Matt?
0: No, we haven't done goal kickers yet. Happy to do those, though. So for South Launceston, Grace Weldon will kick the one that put them in front with about 6 minutes to go. Liana Freestone kicked two. And for Deloraine, it was one to Danielle Dunstan and one to Hannah Mitchell-Grimer, one to Cess Cameron. So South Launceston run this one at 3-7-25, defeating Deloraine 3-5-23.
1: Groups of stats, hit-outs 38-27 Deloraine's way today. Clearances 29, Deloraine 24, South Launceston inside 50s. 7-3 in that last quarter, South Launceston's way. So they got on top. Deloraine 28-22 over the day. Marks inside 50. South had three in that last quarter, three crucial marks. So they won that stat 4-2 over the course of the game. Intercept marks 10 to Deloraine, 7 to South Launceston. Credit to Alex Whitehead. She made a couple of errors late, but she was great across the day.
2: Yeah, look, she was. She was absolutely outstanding, and that's what you would expect from your captain. Probably took the game on in that last quarter and made a few errors, but if you don't roll the dice, you never know. But full credit to South. And to the changes that were done at three-quarter time, Brett alluded to those just when he was speaking with Chris, and they really worked. It gave Sophie Dean the ability to use her run in the ruck, and they were fantastic changes.
1: So Chris is down there. I've got the binoculars on him. It's not easy to grab players because there's so many players or people that want to congratulate them, etc. Not too far away there. I think he's trying to get a talk to Liana Freestone. If you can prize a clear very quickly, Chris, that'd be great. Here's Liana Freestone.
5: Little one.
3: I've got Liana here. Look, you're bloodied, but you won the game. Well done.
5: I was so sorry. I'm crying because I think my nose is broken. I'm so proud of how the girls held up in those last minutes. I can't believe we've gotten over the line. Yeah, I'm so proud of them.
3: You kicked a couple of goals to contribute as well.
5: Yeah, I kicked a couple of goals. I don't know. I'd say fluky, but, I know it's come down to this moment. So I took the moments when they were there, and, really happy with that. So
3: you just won a premiership. Congratulations.
5: Thank you so much.
1: That's Chris Sayer down there. With
3: I felt sorry for her. She is in pain.
1: There was a few players in pain in that game, I tell you.
3: Yeah, that's right.
1: Yeah, Mitchell Grimer came back on, and she was in a lot of pain. Yeah, it's all about grand finals. But congratulations, South Launceston, as we're gathering in now here for the presentations. Too far away. It's very worthy winners, South Launceston. Of course, they were disappointed after last year, Alex, when Launceston got over the top, but they've come back this year bigger and better.
2: Yeah, that's right. Sometimes you have to lose them to win them. Isn't that the old saying? But, they were clearly hungrier at three-quarter time and just had the drive to be able to finish off the game, and that's 3-3 for South at the moment. So over to their men to try and get all four.
1: Yeah. And, look, congratulations to Deloraine. I mean, the women's team has done so much for their footy club, and they'll be disappointed. They've gone from third to second, and maybe next year's the year they take the big step. We've got the presentation now. Here's Ms. Rick Fontaine.
6: Massive congratulations, not only to South Launceston, but to Deloraine. Outstanding grand final. What a climax to the season. So can we please give a big round of applause to both teams? Fantastic job by our officiating umpires as well. So if I could ask one of the representatives to come forward, please. NTFA patron Sarah Courtney to present the box of medallions for you to share with your team today. So let's hear it for the umps. Well, these two teams have had pretty amazing contests over the last few weeks. Of course, down at Windsor Park, it came down to, I think it was a single point, and today it's come down to 2 points. So two worthy grand finalists. There can only be one winner, but this guy, their coach, has done an amazing job with this club since Deloraine's women came into the competition. Big advocate for women's football as well. Just to say a few words, I'd like to ask Brad Powell to come forward, please.
7: Thank you. First of all, I'd like to congratulate South Lonnie, a really good side. We have a great rivalry, I think six times, and that's pretty well been the margin every time. Well coached, congratulations to Brett. Do a great job, mate, and thoroughly deserve today's win, so well done. Firstly, to our girls, I couldn't be more proud of the group. This group's grown so much over 6 years, and to be playing on a big day and a big stage, we'll only keep learning and keep growing. But for me, it's always been about the people, and I couldn't ask for better people to be involved in footy with over the time I've spent with these girls. So thanks again.
6: Thanks, Barry. Thanks, mate. Thanks, Brad. It's now the pleasure of our NTFA patron, Sarah Courtney, to present the medal for the player judged best on ground in today's grand final. And I'm pleased to announce that the winner from South Launceston is Liana Freestone. Thanks, Sarah, and congratulations to Liana. Now time to present our premiership medallions. Louise Millwood, Director of Women's Football, the NTFA, and also a great partner of women's football here in the NTFA for a number of years. We've been very pleased to have Cleanaway as our partner. Please also could you welcome Kelly Locatelli, who's going to provide these beautiful caps for our players as well. And for our premiers, we're going to start with number one, Hannah Viney. Number two, Grace Weldon. Next up, number three, Georgia McAtee. Number five, Imogen Richards. Number seven, Lucy Sulzberger. Number eight, Jaslyn Freestone. Next up, number 11, Sophie Dean. Number 12, co-vice captain, Ashley Corbett. Another of the vice captains, number 14, Grace Gillow. Number 15, Layla Stonehouse. Number 16, Alice Fox. Number 17, Caitlin Lyons. Wearing number 18 is Georgia Gillow. Number 19, Rani Milne. Number 22, Keely Morrison. Number 24, Ivy Fillingham. Number 27, Michaela Woods. Yeah. Number 29 is Maggie Dick. Number 33, Haliana Madden. And now to our captains. Firstly, number 4, Hayley Bruard. And let's welcome back up co-captain number 6, Liana Freestone. And last but not least, the coach. Let's hear it for Brett Gillow.
8: First of all, to the NTFA and to AFL Tasmania, thank you for putting on such a great day. We've had three great games of footy so far, and I'm sure the next one will be a ripper as well. To Clean Away, the sponsor of the women's competition, thank you very much for all your support. Without it, this competition wouldn't survive, so thank you very much. To Deloraine, wow, what a season we've had. I think we've played each other 6 times now, and 4 times it's been under a kick. So we knew coming into today it could go either way. It was going to be a bounce of the ball. Full credit to you. We respect you so much with the way you go about your football. We know it's always going to be a hard contest, and all the best. Brad, mate, it's been a pleasure coaching against you this year, and all the best for next season, girls. To our supporters, all our volunteers, our whole community of a football club, thank you so much for the overwhelming support we've received all year, and today it's just unreal. You know, women's football's come a long way, and the way that our club's getting behind it and supporting these girls to be able to come out here and perform today, it's very much appreciated from myself, and I know the girls as well. To this group of girls sitting over here to my left, wow, you got me a bit emotional, girls. You like leaving things to the last minute, but I know what you're capable of, and I know that you just never give up and you're always in the fight and you always want to come out and perform. We challenge each other pretty harshly. In the second half of the year, you've really taken that on board and grown as a group. To the 5 girls that missed out today through injury or through selection, thank you so much for all the support that you've shown us through the finals. It's only 21 that can come out and play today, but it's the whole group that's got us here. So thank you very much.
6: Well done, Brett. Thank you very much. He's been out here a couple of times already, the president, Steve Hibbs, but he's just a little busy at the moment with match managing. So we're going to invite Michael Harris to come forward, please, to meet the president, Peter Gutwin, to present the premiership flag for South Launceston. Well done, Harry. And finally, one more duty to perform. And we're going to ask South Launceston's legend who brought the cup out here, Emily Perkins, to come forward. So we're going to invite Emily to present the Premiership Cup match day ball to the coach, Brett Gillow, and also to Hayley Bruard and Liana Freestone. If the three of you could come forward to accept the Premiership Cup for 2026 senior women to South Launceston.
1: Congratulations, South Launceston Footy Club, as they have now their traditional photo. We've got to wrap up pretty quickly because both teams are out on the ground here, as are the umpires for the men's game. Alex, it's been a real pleasure working with you in this final series. You've added so much to the commentary with your knowledge of the game and just the way that you paint the picture for the listeners. So thank you so much. Oh, I better turn you on there. Okay.
2: Thank you for having me. It's been wonderful. Thanks, guys.
1: No worries. Thank you, Matt. We'll see you in a couple minutes.
0: Will do. Thanks again for Alex. What a great great end of season to have you on the special comments. I know. Thank you very much. And to yourself, Dave Moore, and we'll get ready for the men's game.
1: Thanks to Dave Gruber there, who was on the stats. Thanks to Chris Sayer down there on the boundary. Chris, you got a quick word? Yep, go.
3: Only that they're a very happy bunch, and as I said before, it's almost like a South Launceston home game here.
1: Fantastic. We'll get to you in just a couple minutes to set the scene for the men's game. Mac will be with us in a moment. Thanks for joining us here in this grand final for the NTFA women's competition. The premiers are South Launceston, 3-7-25. They defeated Deloraine, 3-5-23. Back in a minute for the men's grand final.
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1: Welcome back to Utah Stadium. I'm Dave Moore, and we're just setting the scene here for the men's grand final. Quick turnaround after that pulsating women's grand final, with South Launceston winning there by 2 points over Deloraine. Now, it remains to be seen whether South Launceston can take out their fourth premiership of the day, which is a rare feat in footy, and they're up against the Blues. And both teams are out on the ground, so are the umpires. I'm Dave Moore. And we've got a simulcast this afternoon on the AFL TAS live stream and on City Park Radio. It's great to bring you all the action. And my co-commentators today, first of all, g'day Matt Donaldson.
0: Hello to you, Dave Moore, as well. Well, what an epic we've just witnessed in terms of the women's grand final. Quick turnaround, and we go with the men as well. So a huge clash, South Launceston versus Launceston, 1v2, which has been a bit of a theme throughout the day as well. But really looking forward to calling this one a magic day here at Utah Stadium. The sun's out. I think, what have we reached? 23 degrees, I think.
1: Yes,
0: we capped
1: we
0: that
1: did.
0: Out. So, no, we've really got fantastic conditions for this one today.
1: Absolutely, and he's back after a brief absence. We've got Matthew McGee. G'day, Macca. How are you going there?
16: Get me on, Foz. I'm fresh. I'm up and about.
1: No,
16: I haven't done
1: are.
16: A game yet. I've been here since 8:20 this morning.
1: Yep.
16: What three great grand finals we've seen so far today. Really contested footy, typical grand final footy. The under-18s, of course, was very inaccurate. South Launceston probably should have blown Launceston away and just couldn't do it. Launceston kept coming. The reserves grand final was an experienced Longford really taking it up to a more youthful South Launceston, but they got it done, the Dogs. And then that women's grand final, what a game. And South Launceston get the job done again. And here we are, the two best teams in the competition this year, boys. The best offence versus the best defence. There's nothing between these two sides on stats. There's nothing between them on you know, wins. And obviously South Launceston knocked Launceston off in the semi-final to earn their berth straight through. But when you look at it, it's quality versus quality. You guys mentioned earlier when you had Benny Hyde in at halftime of the women's that the injection of the youth, the under-18 talent, Launceston got the value of that last week. with Tane Thomas and Harrison Millwood and co. And today we've got South Launceston with their injection of the wizard Max Dawkins out there. He kicks goals for fun. Ollie Freeland's going to play a big role for their team, and a couple more which we'll talk about as the game gets underway.
1: We've got our boundary riders down. We've got two this afternoon. We've got one looking after South and one looking after Launceston. It's Chris Sayre and Tony Webb. G'day, boys.
3: Yeah, it's Chris here now. I've just had a quick word to the president of the NTFA. He had a big smile on his face. Peter Gutman's very happy with the day so far. And it's a great crowd, too. I mean, you can't sort of see the crowd from where you are, but there's a lot of people sort of underneath you in the stands here. It's a great atmosphere, really great atmosphere. Must be a grand final. It's a beautiful day, going from maximum 23 degrees. I think we've reached it.
1: Yep.
3: It really is quite warm. The wind is sort of, well, what wind there is sort of going across the ground of the railway wing, but it's not going to affect the game much at all. And both sides are wearing black armbands. I haven't found out why. I wonder if it's for Bobby Withers.
1: I reckon it is, yeah. And we might talk about him at halftime. Yeah, it's a notable great, passing in Tassie
3: great
1: footy.
3: Bobby Withers, I remember him.
16: Badger Luttrell?
3: Yeah, Badger Luttrell as well. Yeah. I think they wore black armbands last week for Badger.
16: Okay.
3: Anyway, here's Tony Webb. Welcome back, Tony.
17: Thanks very much, Chris. Good day, guys, and good day, listeners. Nice to be back on a lovely day like this. I've missed all the rainy days. Look, York Park, or UTAS Stadium, as they call it, it's in beautiful shape at the moment. It's had three games on it, and you'd expect a little cut-ups around the surface. But she's playing really well by the looks of it.
1: Thanks.
17: In terms of the game,
1: yes,
17: I have a feeling Launceston are going to reverse the result, but it's going to be a close one, anything under three goals.
1: Thanks, Tony. And Chris, you're on the boundary. Yeah, look, there's great matchups. I know you've been studying the matchups a bit, Macca, and it's going to be terrific.
16: Obviously, you know, the 90-goal kicker, Jake Hines, does he start forward? Does he start mid? Where does he go? Who takes him? In the semi-final, we saw Logan Smith do a really good job. I think he'll start on him. Watch for Ollie Freeland maybe to be the backup there, the youngster. And then what do Launceston do to negate Ollie Dean in the ruck? We just saw Sophie there, his sister, take over the charge of the ruck in the last quarter. And Ollie Dean's been their most important player for South in the back end of the season. And what do they do? They've got Cody Thorpe. Do they start him in the ruck? How's his fitness? How long can he go with Ollie Dean? That's going to be a really big matchup as well, I believe, in the ruck. But it's going to be contested. It's going to be in and amongst it. They've got some really good A-grade players, Launceston Palfreman, in particular, as a clearance player, as number one clearance player in the league. And if he can get going, then, you know, South have got to really match it. And, of course, Matthew Lee, 61 goals for him. He kicked four goals in a couple of minutes in that semi-final. And who takes him? Is it Boyd? A terrific defender for Launceston. As we go down to Rick Fontaine.
6: The senior men's grand final, and we're very pleased to be able to continue with the tradition of inviting a legend from each of the clubs to bring the Premiership Cup out here onto the ground. So would you please make welcome from South Launceston, Lee Harding, and Launceston, Tim Cocker.
16: Actually joked with Ant Taylor before the game, Foz, that Lee Harding, Spreader Harding down here, he could probably still play for South London. He's so fit. Later in his years now, and Timmy Cocker, what a legend of the Launceston Football Club. Typical volunteer, he's there every week. He loves the Blues. He's seen some great successes and some tough times.
6: Thank you very much, gents. Lee, I'll get you to stay here because you'll be performing the coin toss. I'll invite the captains, please, Harry Charlesworth and Brody Palfreman, please, to come out here.
16: Two great players.
6: And it's going to be Brody's call. Tails is the call from Brody. It's heads. So, Harry, yours going to the city end in the first quarter. Thank you, guys.
16: Any slight breeze, maybe goal scoring in. Foz right a screen.
6: And we do wish to acknowledge
16: really
6: the Tasmanian Aboriginal people as the traditional custodians of the land that we meet on here today and pay respect to elders past and present. And we extend that respect to all Aboriginal and Torres Strait Islander people that are present today. So, very warm welcome. For those that are able, I'd ask you please now to be upstanding if you could remove your hats for the Australian National Anthem. Thank you.

0: everyone.
1: Gee, we're set for a great game, Foz. We should mention the umpires, the senior umpires today, Hingston, Anderson and Hill. They've done their job to get their grand final appearance. Launceston have taken over the Carlton draft stand today. South Launceston, there's a whole club down below us here in the Western stand.
2: We're going to mention our stats man today, Mr. David Gruber.
1: What a game he's had in the women's. He got the stats there. And we've got a big day later on too, the Grubes and I. We've got to keep a little eye on the Hawks.
2: Yes, a little eye.
1: And a big eye on this one, especially if the game's to take. But, Matt, what I've seen is South Launceston, one thing they don't have a real enforcer.
3: Yep.
1: They don't have a real, like, big body, throw their weight around, put a little block on or smash on that. They're great ball runners. They're great runners. They're good, skillful side. But when you look at Launceston, they've got some enforcers. They've got some blokes that will have a crack. They've got the Hines boys who love it. They've got Cody Thorpe. He'll love it. You know, they've got a bit bigger bodies.
3: Yep, yeah.
1: So don't be disappointed to see Launceston really throw their bodies in early. And South Launceston have got to match it. Quarter time, who's in front at quarter time is going to be a real telltale sign.
3: And you touched on Hines too, their macro, Jake Hines. Will he start up forward? Will he start in the middle? Because they've got some real marquee targets, haven't they, up forward, Lonnie?
1: Well, we've seen Cody Thorpe the last couple of games against Longford and South. He kicked two goals in the first quarter, both games, and then didn't see it. So it's whether he can string together a couple of quarters, three quarters at least, before he starts to maybe lose a little bit of fitness. South Lonnie, geez, Ant Taylor's had a big week with the selection. You know, to bring four in for a grand final. Yeah. He left Tom Munting out, under 18, won the best on ground in the under 18s.
3: Yep.
1: Left Ollie Woodcock-Davis out of their back line. And look, he said it was tough.
3: Yeah.
1: He said it was real tough.
3: Because he's played pretty much every game.
1: He's picked a side that he feels can play on this ground. He wanted a good side of good options forward, back and midfield. And he feels as though he's got it. But it's just those ball gets around the footy. We saw Tom Graham down at Windsor Park really stand next to Pulfreman after quarter time. Big, strong body. Tommy Graham had an excellent, especially start to the season. What can he do? Jay Blackberry, the experienced one, went to half back down at Windsor Park. Does he do that again? I think he will. And then Angus Jeffries went to him as a stoppage. Does he do that today? Or is it a Harrison Millwood or someone like that, the young 17-year-old, to go to a Jay Blackberry? Because he's the one, Foz, they want to get the ball in the hands of. The left
2: he's
1: foot.
2: He's the creator.
1: He's the left foot. He's pinpoint. And it's one thing they've missed off half back.
2: Also, we've got some exciting young Devils out of the talent league today, both teams. So, if you haven't seen a lot of NTFA footy, ladies and gentlemen, look out for some of these players.
1: Yeah, Jess Buller, they reckon, was outstanding last week.
3: Yeah, he was.
1: One who loves this ground, fast surface, is Tane Thomas. Keep an eye out for him as well for Launceston as a high half forward. He could really turn it on and kick a couple of goals himself today.
2: Young Dawkins and young Morrison.
1: And, look, Morrison's really is. Cody Thorpe's on already. Hines, the few little bodies being thrown through the middle there.
2: Cody's gone straight to the middle, Macca.
1: Yeah, I thought he'd probably have to, but Ollie Dean's the one. He's the one they've got to target, big Ollie, because he's been unbelievable. He can go forward, he'll clunk him. He's really set himself for this. And we're underway, boys. We're going to get here. Jake Hines will start on ball. I think that's a good thing as well. You can't leave him ballless inside forward 50 if you can't get it.
2: Tom Graham is marking Pulfreman.
1: There we go.
2: Farrelly and Gillow are a match up there.
1: Yeah, and it looks like Lenny Faulkner's gone to Blackberry, or at least that's the matchup at this stage for him. So we're about to get underway in the 2026 NTFA Premier League Grand Final. Umpire Anderson will get the ball up and going. Thorpe versus Dean, and we're underway. There it goes. Dean gets it down in front. Gillow, good to see him on ball early as well. They put their guns in. Here's Hines with the first kick. He goes wide, looking for his teammate there on the far side in McCormack. Couldn't find him. Buller comes up at the ball off that high half forward. He'll put some body on the excitement machine under 18 player. Here's Faulkner. He's taken in the tackle. The experienced Taylor's burrows in, and the umpire says, I'll have the first ball up.
2: We've seen
1: the day.
2: All the grand finals being very tight early here today.
1: Really tight, haven't they?
2: Yep.
1: So Thorpe will go again against Dean. Thorpe takes the front. Dean gets rid of him. Dean gets the kick. It's going to go out of bounds. It'll be a lasso. It'll be a free kick to Noah Hedger, one of those 18-year-old boys that they brought in. He's a terrific defender. Looks like he's got the Lee matchup. They didn't have him at Windsor Park a few weeks ago. He's played some great footy, Noah Hedger, for Launceston.
2: You like that matchup?
1: Yeah, no, I do. He's just a consummate defender, Hedger. It'll just be speed might be the only thing that Lee might get. He goes down the line, Hedger. It's a good mark out in front there from Launceston.
2: Big Shoey.
1: Big Shoey. So Freeland's got the job on Showmaker. Comes in short and goes to McCormack. So players like McCormack, those middle tiers, they played enough senior footy now. They're the ones they need to go, the Blues. They come down the line in front of the grandstand, eastern side of the ground, under construction, and Jake Hines sees it out.
2: Bounty throw in, slightly attacking side of the wing. No score as yet. Most of the play will be on that side. Looking at exposed form so far today, with that wind going across the ground, blowing in an easterly direction. So from the ruck contest, Pfeiffer this time up against Dean. Comes to the front, Palfreyman. Handball away, Buller caught straight away. Umpire says no prior. So hardly seen any quality possession just yet. It's in tight. Tough footy. It's that arm wrestle we often see in the first 5 minutes of a grand final. Dean might have taken his opponent illegally there, and Seth Pfeiffer. So Pfeiffer, a versatile player. Play back, play in the ruck. Low kick inside 50. Target is Schoenmaker. Takes his second grab. Is that 50? What does the umpire say? No. So Rudy Schoenmaker, 11 goals this season.
1: I really like him forward.
2: Yep, you've seen a lot of him.
1: Last year, he actually won the game off his own boot for the under-18s for Launceston. He was unbelievable. He loves the big stage, Schoenmaker.
2: Rudy Schoenmaker underneath the scoreboard. A couple of teams over there, North Launceston, I think Launceston as well. Over there spectating is Rudy Schoenmaker from 48. Low kick, won't make the distance. They'll fly in the square. Stumped away. Hines snaps. Misses to near side. First score of the game, though. Launceston one behind. South Launceston yet to score. We've been playing 3 minutes. Here's Macca.
1: So South Launceston yet to see the ball fall to their centre circle. Blackberry, he'll take the kick out. Takes the 15, 20 metres. Goes long. Pfeiffer sets. Gibson there. Gibson off the chest. Presnell, good tackle on him. They get the ball going forward, though, to South Launceston. Through Hunter Farrell, he's had a great year. Going forward, Holt! So Holt will take the mark, 20 metres out from goal on Jaden Hines. Didn't see, did he start on ball and push forward, Matt?
3: Yeah, he did. Yeah. He pushed forward. Just Will Gibson there just didn't take possession of it, just kept it in front of himself, kept that ball moving, and it ended up with Grant Holt and a shot for goal, a shot to a chance to open South Launceston's account.
1: And Gibson is one with a big body. He can throw his weight around in through those stoppages. So here's Holt towards the city end of the ground, a sunbathed UTAS Stadium. Holt from about 25 out, he looks, he's kicked it! That's a good goal first up for South Launceston. They're able to move the ball from defensive backline through the kick-in from Blackberry. And then it was Farrelly that provided the run. It was a nice kick over the back. Yeah, and Holt kicks the first goal.
2: Good kick from Farrelly.
3: Yeah, it was a great kick from Farrelly and really nice transition play from the kick-in. Because we saw the first few minutes was all just played between the arcs out on that wing side. Really tough to actually get an inside 50. And then until the Schoenmaker mark. And then from that kick-out, just some really slick ball movement resulting in the Grant Holt goal.
2: And Blackberry, the architect, I mean, it's the kick from full-back, but they got it to the wing. He's just an elite deliverer of the ball. So one goal straight, 6 South Launceston. The Blues are one behind.
1: So he is playing deep forward, Holt. So that's a good matchup.
2: Dean up against Pfeiffer in the ruck now. Falls to the base of the contest. Gillow with a quick kick forward on his right. Bouncing towards Schoenmaker. Got a bit of pressure from behind. Out comes the handball. Still a contested footy. Turning around again is Gillow. He's low. Gets the handball back here to Blackberry. Leans back on a kick, gets it to half forward. Holt again, too strong this time for Jaden Hines. A second time round, takes the chest mark. He plays on, gets it to Lowe. Lowe kicks it low and gets straight there to Palfreyman. So a coughed up disposal there from Lowe.
1: Oh, and the 200-centimetre Ollie Dean said, just sit it on my head, please. And it went too low. Here's the near side. Here's Lenny Faulkner. Had a good game last week, Lenny Faulkner. Kicked a couple. So Faulkner will go shortish down the line. Hines flies, but didn't really put their arms up. Buller, he puts the body in. Coming through now, Launceston. Just can't get the possession. Here's Faulkner. Could have been pushed in the back. He was. Umpire Hingston agreed with umpire Matthew McGee. Only a mere 50, 60 metres plus angle away. And Lenny Faulkner will take the free kick. Zach Reisig, one to keep an eye on, Foz. Is he 100%?
2: Yep.
1: Come back from a hamstring.
2: Bad one.
1: Didn't look good when he went off the ground a few weeks ago. There's Graham, did well. He finds it by hands to Logan Smith. Comes near side. There's Chase Oliver. He will find it through to Ryder Bug. It's a scrappy kick forward, but it'll do Lee. He's got Hedger. Hedger does really well, body on body. He tries to keep his feet. Lee's got him. He gets the handball away. They come through. Farrelly's going to have a look at the sticks. No, he doesn't. He gives it to Lee. He'll have a look at the sticks. Lee! Goal! He loves a goal, Matt Lee. Hedger did all he could, but under pressure, South Lonnie like bulldogs at a piece of meat. And they got the ball to Matthew Lee. He's their goal kicker. That's 62 for the year to Matty Lee. And they've got two on the board, South Lonnie. They take the ball from back to forward again, Matt.
3: Spot
1: they found
3: Maka.
1: The open side. It was a scrubby kick, but it's all it had to be.
3: And you called it. They were a bit relentless there, weren't they? The Dogs, they were absolutely relentless. Matthew Lee kicks goal number 62 for the year. Loves to have the initial look at it, gets over the top, ends up back with it, and slots it through. And this is a red-hot start for South Launceston.
1: Well, how many turnover? How many inside 50s have they had?
2: Two.
1: Yeah,
2: two goals.
1: Two for two goals.
2: Just,
1: so there
2: young,
1: we go.
2: Just comes out a little moments. Young Hedger there just had a little stumble. He lost his footing.
1: Jeez, I thought he did really well body on body, but just got beset upon, didn't he, in the end?
2: Good four-line pressure of the Dogs. We're back in the middle of Utah Stadium. Two goals straight, 12, South Launceston. The Blues one behind. Dean wins the hit out. Hits it to the wing. Only as far, though, as Hines. Jake Hines up here to the dangerous Thomas. He's been tagged there by Charlesworth. Thomas and Charlesworth. Thomas keeps his feet. 48 out. Centering kick in the Thorpe direction. Which is a clash bodies there, but roving the pack nicely was Blackberry. He kicks outside defensive 50. Runners required here. Kick forward here by the Bulldogs. Up here towards Lee. Kicks it off the ground. Has a runner here and right a Bug. Bug with a leading player here in Oliver. Oliver gets the ball first. Up against Hazelwood. He might have got one high there. Oliver, he did. Kept the body low. And the number 15, Tommy Hazelwood, just got him high. And he'll line up. The man on the mark about 45 out, right on the boundary line.
1: I was really surprised to see minimum gains for Chase Oliver in and out of the Devils. He's actually kicked 28 goals this year.
3: Yep.
1: As a 17-year-old, playing as that high sort of half forward, third tall.
2: Chase Oliver should have the distance in him, I'd say. Gets around a little bit now, close to the player on the mark. It's just going to fall short. They rise high. Off the pack, it's Jaden Hines carrying it through for a rush behind. 2-1-13, South Launceston. The Blues one behind.
1: Pressure on Launceston. They finished the season 15-2-1 with the draw earlier in the year against South Launceston. They made their way to the grand final. The extra long way. Flying up for the ball was Dean. Couldn't take it. Hines. He finds Pfeiffer on his left foot. Here's Thomas. Looks dangerous. McCormack to Palfreman with the sunscreen on the nose. Palfreman play on advantage. Faulkner, he'll step inside. He goes to Buller from 50. What's he going to do? He had one over the top. He goes low. He doesn't need it. Jess Buller. What a goal to Launceston. I'm glad he kicked it, Foz, because he had one over the top. But he decided to go himself, Jess Buller. Well done here on the wing to Lenny Faulkner and co.
3: Yeah, Tyan Thomas Tyan Thomas just keeping that ball in right on the line. Kept it in front of himself, ran around, get the ball back inside, didn't let it go out and kept it moving forward, resulting in a great finish from Jess Buller. Yeah. You called it early pre-game, Macca. Jess Buller, last week's game, Dave, we saw Jess Buller burst through the centre and use that speed and pace
1: a number of times.
3: And what a nice finish.
2: Explosive. Sometimes his disposal, it's inbound, but it didn't on that occasion. He knew where the big sticks were. And he's got that first goal in the grand final for the Blues. 1-1-7. They're trailing South Launceston 2-1-13. Pulsating start here out of the grand final. You just join us. South Launceston have won all three grades so far today. Dean, beautiful tap down. Finds Tommy Graham. He kicks it towards half forward. A one-on battle there. Graham, that's Ryan Shipp getting back and taking a nice mark against Farrelly. Mr. Dependable back there, Ryan Shipp.
1: About to say the same, Foz.
2: Really?
1: Very dependable.
2: He's going to kick up the line. His target there was Jake Hines, but they get in the way. Tommy Graham dropped a mark he might have taken. Morrison got the footy, tackled from behind. He held on a long time. He's holding the ball. Jake Hines, free kick, centre wing. Broadcast side. Thinks about the 45 kick. This time he does do it as a longer target. Or doesn't hit the target. South players muck it up a little bit. Get into the footy there for the Bulldogs with Summers. High tackle. On the South Launceston player in Blackberry, and we got 50 metres.
1: Just a bit overzealous there, Zach Rysig, I think.
2: Absolutely, and so the mark will be set right on the paint, the front of the centre square. There's a bit of space there if someone wants to lead into it at the moment. But Wheeler gets back there now to fill it in. Gets the kick now towards Morrison, who can play on from 48. The youngster, Morrison, has missed. Almost repeated the Buller goal. But offline, the Bulldogs 2-2-14. The Blues 1-1-7. Here's Matt.
1: Don't they make a difference, these under-18 talented kids? This make a real difference. Or 1-2 bites of the cherry. Launceston get it through McCormack. He goes really short. Speaking of young talent, here's Jess Buller. He turns those wheels on. He goes with pace. He goes by hand. They give it now on the far side of the ground. Coming through his show and maker. He stops, he props, and he kicks it out of bounds looking for Tarb.
3: Which is unfortunate, Mac, because Jess Buller had burst down the wing there. He was ready to get another possession. Jeez, he's been impressive early.
2: Blackberry now kicks it close to the boundary line to Holt. First involvement there before from Reisig. So remember, he had a hamstring injury. He's back in today. He was runner last week. He looked to be moving okay, but grand finals are a different thing. Ball carries the contest. Taken nicely by Presnell. Handball now to a teammate in Sullivan, who's tackled from behind. They've coughed it up here, the Blues. Ends up here now with Nason. If he can pick it up, the big fella just keeps it in. No, he doesn't. He took it over the boundary line. So it'll be a boundary throw in, attacking side of the wing. We've been playing 12 and a half minutes. South Launceston 2-2-14. Launceston 1-1-7. With Dave Moore, Matt Donaldson, Matt McGee, and Dave Grubb with the boys on the boundary, Chris and Tony. Full team here today for City Park Radio and the AFL TAS live stream. Nason wins the tap in the Holt direction. Sharking it, though, was Thomas. Handball's off to Pfeiffer. Nice kick from Pfeiffer. Looks for and gets to Jeffries. Jeffries plays on. He has a player loose here in Faulkner who can run on. Gets to 60 out. Leading player is Thorpe, who takes the mark on his chest. On a tight angle, though, Macca.
1: I really like Angus Jeffries back on that wing. I mentioned, I think he's a really good connection player. He's a really hard runner. And that's exactly what he does. He connects the ball on the fat side of the ground, and now they find Cody Thorpe.
2: Big Cody. Had a memory during the week of the Western Storm Clarence prelim from 2014, and he was a young player back then.
1: What was the memory?
2: Oh, it was such a great game it was.
1: I thought you were going to say kick five or something.
2: No, he kicked a few. Cody Thorpe for goal. It's always near side. Might sneak in for a behind. It does. 1-2-8 the Blues. South Launceston 2-2-14.
1: Like the worth of Seth Pfeiffer so far. Got his hand on the ball a couple of times. Playing sort of across half back. They come short here now and find Charlesworth, the skipper. Geez, he'd love to stand at the end of the day with the Premiership Cup. He goes short to Page, who then squares it up to Blackberry. Getting plenty of the ball, the veteran. He's the left foot they want to get the ball into. Here's Dawkins, first sign of the whiz. He goes short, he goes too short. Can only be the bare 15. Shellmaker cuts it off. And he kicks it straight to Chooker Jordan. Jordan goes short. Let's see if he can find. Oh, my goodness. Get the Benny Hill music out, Matt. He gives it straight back to Schoenmaker. Well, there's three turnovers, and the ball hasn't gone 10 metres. Schoenmaker, he goes long and deep, setting themselves, taking the mark over the back. Not paid Tub. They look dangerous here in front of goal.
2: Reisig
1: had a shot. Good to see him get a touch, but it goes out of bounds near side.
3: Yeah, called it nicely, Macca. I don't think that passage of play will be on the name again. DBD.
1: Goodness gracious. Just short, though. Short.
3: All turnovers.
1: And all missed targets. So they're going to reset here now. Blackberry, front of the costumes. You find out who they were, boys, the costumes?
2: North Launceston.
1: Good to see him over there. Having a great day on the hill. Here's Jaden Hines. A couple of moves from the boundary. Railway wing side of the ground. Thomas. He does well. Gets the ball over the top by hand to Hazelwood. Here's Reisig. He's going to get a free kick. So Reisig, known for his explosiveness when he's fit, had a really good year for a boy that played a bit of junior footy, went to soccer, played a bit of school footy at St Pat's. They got him down to Launceston this year with one of his mates. It comes over the top to Pulfreman. He gets a look. Pulfreman, he misses. Geez, they could have done with that one to tie things up.
3: Tyan Thomas again, guys. Just kept it moving forward. He's looked pretty impressive so far.
1: South Launceston 2-2-14. They lead Launceston 1-3-9. 15 and a half minutes gone here in the first quarter. Page will go straight down the far side of the ground. And here's Dave Moore.
2: And the mark again by Schoenmaker. Look, he's had a mixed quarter, but he's certainly taken some marks. There's no doubt about that. They've got quite a bit of tall timber, Macca, because they've got Schoenmaker, Tubb, Thorpe as marking targets forward. Will challenge the South Launceston back line. He kicks now inside 50. Thorpe's a target, front position. Good work by the South defence. They double-teamed him. Jordan got along the front. But we've got a free kick now.
3: Yeah, Palfreyman just taken high on the way through. So a couple of occasions here that Brody Palfreyman has just sort of burst through inside that forward pocket. And he'll get the opportunity here to line up about 35 outside angle.
2: Kicked four last week. I think Matt is Canadian for the year. He likes a goal. I think he get 10 one day at Scottsdale last year. Did the Palf. He's got the bright orange boots on. Front of the scoreboard on the far side, which reads South

0: He'll deliver from 35, about 10 metres in from the boundary on the right-hand side. Twirls the ball now. Comes in, delivers. Umpire does some work, but it's a goal. And the Blues hit the front for the first time in this contest. They're 2-3-15. They're leading South Lonson 2-2-14. And boys, after a slow start...
1: It's been electric, hasn't it?
0: The Blues have fought back. Yeah.
2: They've settled well, haven't they? Just South Lonson just haven't been able to get the ball forward of centre again.
0: So goals to Buller and Palfreyman for the Blues, one each to Lee and Holt for South Launceston.
1: Spot on, guys. After those first few minutes where it was played out on that wing, on the arc, and a lot of backwards and forwards and no inside 50s, really has come to life in the last 10 minutes or so of this game. Terrific goal there by Brodie Palfreyman. He's kicked 18 for the year. Played an absolute cracker last week, Dave, in that preliminary final. Looks really good. Season campaigner, Brodie Palfreyman, and just finishes off nicely with a goal.
2: Umpiring just 6-6-6 warning here against Launceston. As you know, boys, we go global, we go interstate. Beautiful day. We've got two South Lonnie legends watching in Harvey Bay today. Brent Dean, uncle of Oliver, and Stiffy Lethborg's up there. The boys are on the Cairns up in Harvey Bay. So welcome to the boys from Harvey Bay. As Launceston, they get the clearance on the far side of the ground. Thomas there and also Boyd. It's been all Launceston the last 5 or 6 minutes.
0: I've got an interesting score in a minute, Macca.
2: Oh, okay. SFL score?
0: Yes.
2: Righto. I'm thinking that maybe Clarence are behind. As they break the 50 here, South Launceston. So we all wait for that score from Foz. Hedger, he does well. Nason, step inside. Lee, he'll get another snap. Lee, can't get enough on it. It goes short. It's intercepted by Ship, and they repel the attack, but only for a short time, because South Launceston will come again. They do well, though. Connell McCormack. There's the big fella, Tommy Graham. He's caught in the ball up. Give it to me, Fozzle.
0: Lauderdale 10-10-70, lead Clarence 4-2-26.
2: Oh, boy, it's a repeat of last year's grand final.
0: Early
2: the
0: third
2: opposite.
0: Quarter. Early third
2: the
0: quarter.
2: The opposite.
0: From the ball up, here's Gillow working clear. Half-distance kick. Can't make any distance. Pumped back in by the Bulldogs. Holt up against Ship there. That might be a move now. Is it Macca, I think? Ship up against Holt? I'll just wait till they form up again.
2: Yeah, maybe a little change. I think Hines has probably gone up the ground a fraction.
0: Yep.
2: Interesting. Lauderdale went in red-hot favourites last year. Clarence beat them. Clarence, red-hot favourites today.
0: Yep.
2: Six changes to their senior lineup with VFL and under-18s.
0: Yep.
2: And now they're under a bit of pressure. Let's see what Coach Fagan
0: I'd love to see
2: do.
0: It for Reece Sutton, Phil Bell Chambers, these sorts of guys.
2: We've called them a lot, haven't we, Foz,
0: over the years? Yeah, and they've been in a lot of losing grand finals. But one way to go still, so we'll keep an eye on that one. Boundary throw in on attacking 50 here. Over the back it goes. Farrelly picks it up, weaves through traffic, inside out, kick to Holt. Can't quite take the mark. Good spoil from behind by Ship. Taylor on his hands and knees. Fights on. Plenty of Blues around the footy. Tackle laid on Taylor, and we'll get another ball up. Tight game, just a 1-point margin. 2-3-15 Launceston. The 2-2-14 for South Launceston. Macca's looking at the YouTube, out it comes now.
2: Just seeing a couple of comments there, Foz. One I probably can't repeat on air, but okay. Funny. We'll let you know later on.
0: Jacob Boyd.
2: It's going to be a free kick to Boyd. Dean stands and says, doesn't know what for. Boyd gives it over to Presnell off halfback. Palfreyman wide. It's too wide and out of bounds. I'll get the binoculars out. We're a long way away.
1: For our listeners at the ground, the scoreboard has been fixed. That Brodie Palfreyman goal accidentally went onto the South Launceston's tally because it was 3-2-20.
2: Okay.
1: It has been fixed. So that is the correct score on the scoreboard.
2: Here's Sam Lucas. Goes long. Looking for Dean. Can't find him. Taylor. Brendan Taylor. Brawler. They call him. And the ball's at the top of the 50 city end of the ground here at UTAS Stadium. Late start today, boys. It's only just gone 4 p.m. 21 minutes. Shorter quarters this year in the NTFA senior men. Of course, not the clock not stopping on all occasions. We have seen quarters go, 25, 26 minutes, Foz, but nothing really goes any longer. The Wiz had an opportunity there. Couldn't see it. Presnell started really well on the back line. He lays a good tackle. Does Dawkins on Hedger. Umpire says no.
1: Well, could have gone either way. I saw your umpiring out of the corner of my eye there, Dave. It could have gone higher. It could have been holding the ball. Probably the ball up is the right result.
0: Ball up about 20 metres out. It's got tight here. Not long to go in this first quarter. Dean with the tap out towards Millwood. Well, there's a kick out of contention by Hunter Farrelly in his goal. Goal to Farrelly, and he's happy about it too. Just out of nothing, really. It spilled to him. He threw it on the boot, 30 out directly in front, and they're back in front now, the Bulldogs.
1: Spot on, Dave. I was going to say something out of nothing there, but pack ball.

0: Well, it's spilled out. Farrelly throws the boot on it and sends it straight over the goal umpire's hat. He's kicked 25 for the year now, Hunter Farrelly. And what a great opportunist goal maker so late in the first quarter, 22 minutes gone, just to put South Launceston in front.
1: Well, they're the moments, aren't they? They're the moments. Give us something, Foz.
2: Yeah, 8 inside 50s to 7, the Blues way, so it's pretty even as far as territory's concerned in this first quarter.
1: Okay.
0: Will Gibson comes back onto the ground.
1: Thorpe back into the ruck. Buller, Pulfreman.
2: It's on.
1: Yeah, well, there was a few little afters as Buller went through. Now, he's long gone, and it started in the forward 50. The umpire will ball the ball up. It's still in there 6-6-6. Now the umpire's played one.
0: I think it's going to Gibson, guys.
1: It's going to go to Gibson.
0: Yeah, it's high contact on Gibson.
1: Now, he's been...
0: Still a bit going on there at half forward.
1: He's been absolutely set upon by Hedger and Presnell.
0: Yeah, and cop one high.
1: As soon as the ball went up, umpire Anderson said, you've gone high. And it's going to be a Gibson free kick and 50.
0: Oh.
1: And 50.
2: And a report.
1: And a South player is down. It's a red card. Now, this is interesting. Now, that's a red card.
2: It's Tom Hazlewood.
0: Tom Hazlewood.
1: Now, we're going to get the boys on the boundary to check this as Gibson kicks the goal.
0: In the meantime, yeah, Gibson kicks the goal.
1: A red card, I believe, may not be replaced and could be done for the game. So, boys, I'll get you to chat to someone down there, the interchange steward, see what the red card means. But I think it's no good for Launceston as Hazlewood has been red carded.
0: Yellow card.
1: Okay. It was red early. He's thought something different on the way over, umpire Hingston. And meanwhile, Gibson has kicked the goal. Now, he had a shot for goal anyway. So Launceston are trying to send a message. Gibson kicks the goal. That's four goals for South Lonnie. 4-2-26. Launceston 2-3-15. 24 minutes gone first quarter. This is good NTFA Premier League contest, boys.
2: And cameraman Daniel, they didn't know where to look.
0: Spotlight everywhere.
1: Now, that's a 6-6-6. Now, this is their second one. They already had a warning early. Umpire Hill's not understanding here. Now, the umpire wasn't in position. So I think that's why they've got away,
0: they
1: with it.
0: Get away with them.
1: Umpire Hingston had the book out. They'll go again. Foz.
2: From the ball up, Dean wins the tap to the bottom of the contest. Gillo, another clearance. Been pretty good in this quarter. Tumbles a punt forward. Clears Jeffries. Off the ground, Blackberry. Didn't quite get the purchase he wanted. Falls over. Trying to mop up there is Jordan. Rysick dives in, lays a tackle on Jordan. And we'll get a ball up. In fact, it's going to be holding the ball. Didn't release it. Says the umpire. There's a bit of fire in this game. The crowd.
1: Fantastic. They don't like each other.
2: The crowd are getting on board. Rysick thinks about the handball off. Now he wills with a stand rule. Poor delivery inside 50. Will it work out all right? No, it won't. Does get a stoppage, though, about 10 metres around from the left behind post.
1: It doesn't matter over the years, Foz, whether it's North Lonnie and Lonnie, North and South. They're three-team town.
2: Yep.
1: They really don't like each other. No.
2: That's it.
1: And it's been going on for decades.
2: Absolutely. As the boundary throw in now, it'll be Thorpe here against Dean. That's Cody Thorpe. Front position. He takes it out of the air, the big fella. On the left foot. Is this a goal? No, it fades at the last moment. That would have brought the house down.
1: That was excellent.
2: One behind, big Cody Thorpe. 2-4-16 Launceston. And South Launceston 4-2-26 in a terrific first quarter. 25 minutes gone. Won't be long left. Here's Matt McGee for City Park Radio Sport.
1: Blackberry with the kick out. Just call me Macca, Foz, because Matt Donaldson's going to go. Every time you say Matt, just Macca will do, Foz. Keep it simple. On grand final day, nothing silly. We'll get to Grave Gruber in a minute, because I reckon Launceston have come back in board here with the inside 50s.
2: Chris Sayre, something for us in a moment as
1: Thank
2: well.
1: Thank you.
0: The pace of
1: Oliver Holt, Dean. Holt. Sells a bit of moo cow. He comes down the line. Gibson.
0: Pace of Holt.
1: That's out of bounds.
0: Oh.
1: The last fumble cost him Gibson. Hines is going to say sucked into you. And they're going to throw the ball in. Grooms, what are the inside 50s now, please?
2: So it's 9 to Launceston, 9 to South Launceston.
1: Yeah, okay, they've come right back into it. They just can't get the score on the board. They trail by 2 goals. Not quite. Boundary throw in, Pfeiffer. Been okay early. Pressure's on. Here's Jeffries. Does the don't argue. Taylor catches him. Max Dawkins, inside out, up and under kick. It'll go to the hot spot. What have they got? Holt there. Gibson comes across. Launceston do really well. They'll take the ball up, and they will. Can't be long left. 26 and a half minutes gone.
2: Chris,
1: Dave Moore.
2: Chris, say what he got.
3: Yeah, it's 15 minutes,
1: okay.
3: Which will go into the next quarter, of course.
1: I'm sure he had the red card out early down here when he first showed him.
2: From the ball
0: downgraded.
1: Downgraded.
2: Pfeiffer wins the tap. Presnell working hard. out it spits to Buller, bursts through, handball sideways to Presnell, through traffic to Shoemaker. That's great work by the Blues to Thomas, back to Buller. They've kept possession. They're turning defence into attack. Lovely delivery up here towards Tubb. Just can't quite get there. He's in a foot race now with Smith. Tubb tabs it forward. Handball over the top will be a certain goal to Reisig. Oh, what great football, Launceston.
1: It's the one they needed.
2: They worked that from their back line with handball and a little bit of risk-taking. A little bit of risk-taking. Worked it down the wing, and Zach Rice, he's kicked the goal.
0: Hats off to Jess Buller there, Dave. He was instrumental in moving that from half-back along the wing, getting that shot on goal. And you spotted it was the last line of defence. And in under 30 seconds, bang, shot on goal through through Rysik in the goal
1: square. Both teams have been able to do it, haven't they? And Jess Buller, I know that the Tassie Mariners, Devils, under-18s, were really frustrated with him this year because he couldn't impact games.
0: Yeah.
1: He actually got dropped 2 weeks before their last game and got a reprieve because of an injury. And he came back in and did, you know, okay, but he just wasn't impacting. Whereas today he's had a real impact, hasn't he?
0: Sure has.
1: Jess Buller, they know he can do it. And that's what they want him to do. He's a great size. He's got excellent pace. And him and Thomas, as high half forwards, are causing real issues for South Launceston. Pulfreman handed it down after Thorpe gave it to him. And it's going to be a secondary ball up middle of the ground. Okay. Bailey Gillow playing as an on-baller. I think I called that down at Windsor that day. Just played not enough on ball, Bailey Gillow. So great to see him on ball today. See him sneak forward at some stage. We know he can kick goals. There's a stoppage win for Wheeler. And there's the siren. Well, to say it's an entertaining first quarter would be a massive understatement. South Launceston 4-2-26. They lead by 4 points at quarter time. Launceston 3-4-22. The quarter just went over 28 minutes, and the goal kicker's Matt.
0: Yeah, sure can. So for South Launceston, singles to Matthew Lee, Grant Holt, Hunter Farrelly, and Will Gibson. And Launceston singles to Jess Buller, Zach Rysik, and Brody Pulfreman.
2: Thanks to Dave Group of his stats. Hit outs in that first quarter, very even. 9 to South Launceston, 7 to Launceston. Clearances the Blues way, 11 to 7. Inside 50s, 10 to Launceston, 9 to South Launceston. So very even there. Just the three marks inside 50, 2 to the Blues, 1 to the Bulldogs. Intercept marks, Launceston 5, South Launceston 1. And free kicks, 15 free kicks in that first quarter. There was a bit going on. The Blues, 8 free kicks to South Launceston 7. Hopefully have some other stats as the days go on from Darren Lovell and the boys at Launceston. Matt, what did you think of the first quarter?
0: Oh, lots of individual efforts, Dave. Absolutely loved that first quarter. And like we said, after that first tight, you know, play that was played between the arcs in the first 40 minutes or so, it actually opened up and came to life that game. Some great individual efforts. We've already mentioned Jess Buller was outstanding. Just the pace of Grant Holt. Unfortunately, Will Gibson trickled that one over the line when he tried to mark it, but just the pace of Grant Holt to get there, wheel and go and get that into the pocket. I thought he was fantastic. Brody Pulfreman popped up, kicked a nice goal. We've seen Zach Rysik, you know, is he 100% fit? But geez, he looked pretty good out there.
2: Pretty good running into goal there.
0: Looked really old. No doubt about that.
2: It's been a great first quarter, Matt. It's 4-2-26 South Launceston. Launceston 3-4-22. Mac has got his eyes on the stats, but we'll have a break first on City Park Radio. When we come back, we'll set the scene for the second quarter.
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2: 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It's really worked for all of us, and you get the best of the footy on the radio, and you get to watch it on the stream as well. The score here, it's South Launceston 4-2-26, Launceston 3-4-22, just down south in the SFL. So Lauderdale 11-10-76, lead Clarence 4-3-27.
1: Oh, wowza.
2: 17 minutes into the third quarter. Matt, you've got any stats there from the Lonnie boys that might...
1: Yeah, so thanks to Darren Lovell and Damien Donnelly. We just get the Launceston stats. So their leading ranking point players, Rudy Schellmaker, he's had 7 disposals, including the 5 marks, Foz, which you mentioned. Jess Buller with the 6, Seth Pfeiffer with 5, Jaden Hines with 5, Pulfreman with 5, and a goal. So not a big possession game. It's really contested. It's get the ball out pretty quick. There's no chip sort of footy. It's just get it and run and gun.
2: And, Mac, do you think both teams have things to be happy about here at quarter time?
1: Look, I think South's start was really good. I think Launceston fought right back into it. I think South would like the fact that they can move the ball from one end to another. Can they stop Launceston doing the other way?
2: Yeah.
1: Their connection at times is probably a little bit out. We saw turnover at one stage. I think Launceston will be reasonably happy. They've had some real clearance, dominance, especially centre clearance dominance. They're really working over Ollie Dean. Mm. We haven't seen him take any big marks so far. Cody Thorpe's built it into him. Jake Hines has built it into him in a marking contest. And then their secondary in, like, Seth Pfeiffer. So they're making things hard work for the big tall in Ollie Dean.
2: We've had the two boys down at the two huddles. Chris, we'll start with you. You went to South Launceston.
3: Yes. Coach Taylor says this game is going to be a marathon. They expect a really tough day. He wants it to protect the middle when the ball gets to the flanks. He needs his players to protect the middle of the ground, and he's really urging his players to battle it out because it's going to be a tough day.
2: Tony Webb was at the Launceston huddle.
11: I was. Jake was pretty pleased with that. He said they settled well after the first 5 minutes, except for that 1 minute when the send off occurred. He said South leading them up, and following them being sucked in, and South are going back behind them. So cut that out. He wants everyone to retain their composure and the discipline. He said South are trying to suck them in a bit, so don't fall for it. Follow your roles that you've been assigned, but just don't get sucked in. He kept reiterating that message.
2: Thanks, Tony. Okay, kicking us off, here's Macca in the second quarter.
1: Yeah, not really much in it at all on the scoreboard or contest. Here's Dean up against Pfeiffer. Dean won that one. There's Morrison. Hedger up in a battle with Lee. Lee, good on the ground. Gives it over to Bug. Bug on the left foot. Where's it going? It hasn't gone the required distance. Gibson sets. Comes down. Pulfreman puts pressure on. Here they go on the outside. They find Tom Graham. Comes off the side of his boot. Holt leads the way, but it goes out of bounds in front of the scoreboard, which at quarter time sets South Launceston by 4 points. There's going to be a boundary throw in. South Launceston going to the Invermay Park end. Launceston going to the city end for our radio listeners. Joining us here on City Park today, 103.7, 96.5. The final climax of the 2026 Premier League season. We're watching the two best sides in it. Pfeiffer takes it out of the ruck. Coming up and going well there was the Launceston player in Boyd. Looked to get a free kick. The umpire said no on the wrong side for that. So another ball up. Still inside the forward 50 for South Launceston. Comes down, Brendan Taylor. Morrison, in and under kick to the hot spot. What can they do? McCormack does well. Jaden Hines does well. Good defensive work, and it goes out of bounds. Ooh, I love it how they always call...
0: Maker. Out of bounds on the full, came off the
1: boot. No, it went along the ground. But anyway, I thought they were calling for the lasso, not realising it was inside 50. But it's going to be a free kick, and it's going to go to Connor McCormack.
0: So Connor McCormack in the back pocket here at UTAS Stadium, drives this one down towards the wing, gets some distance with that kick. Oliver Dean in the front spot, oh, almost a mark, just trickled out, loose ball to be won, handball back, he was Farrelly in there, gets it back, finds a teammate there in Seb Page. Page drives this one inside, 50, oh, good grab. Oh, grab for South Launceston.
1: Is it Chase
0: and
1: Oliver?
0: It's Chase Oliver,
1: yep.
0: Got the binoculars up.
1: It is
0: Chase Oliver. Thanks, Macca. Yeah, so Chase Oliver kicked the 28 goals this year for South. And that was a nice kick inside 50 to find Chase Oliver. Good grab and a chance to extend South's lead early in this second quarter here at Utah Stadium.
1: Well, that's his game. Ball in the air, yeah. Grab it. Yeah, that's him.
0: Chase Oliver starts his approach. Comes in with the drop punt, goes on the right and sends it straight over the goal umpire's hat. South Launceston open their account in the second quarter. Chase Oliver hits the scoreboard, 29 goals this season for him, and South Launceston move out 5-2-32, Launceston 3-4-22. Dream stuff, South Launceston, Dave.
2: Yeah, it was, and I've watched young Oliver last couple of years. I think he's lost a little bit of weight this year, slimmed down a bit. He's moving really well. Macri's been in and out of the Devils a little bit.
1: Yeah, mainly because of team balance. They can only have so many tall forwards in that. And like it was Schoelmaker was in there for a while.
2: Yep.
1: Mason Brown, of course, their skipper.
2: Everyone gets a go there.
1: Chase Oliver, like, he's marked that as a 17-year-old in a senior grand final. It's a pretty good effort, isn't it? He's part of that really good Tassie under-16 group from last year. Now they've come up as under-17s. I think they played nearly 18 17-year-olds in their final this year to the Tassie Devils. So very young, they'll be really good next year. Ball goes through the left boot of Hines. Bug by hand. This is what South Launceston do well. Farrelly, he went the forward handball, but Thomas has intercepted. Look at the wheels go down, Foz. You'll get excited, I get excited.
2: Yes.
1: From Faulkner, back to Thomas. He's going to be dealt
0: downfield.
1: With.
0: Yep.
1: It's going to be a down the field free kick. It'll go to Rysik 70 metres from goal. He puts those wheels down when he gets a good look at it. Here's Rysik. Dean sets himself on Thorpe, and it goes past the morning. It goes through four behind off hands. Ah, geez, when he gets those wheels going, Tane Thomas.
0: Looks dangerous.
1: Yeah, and who's their matchup for him? Like, it's got to be probably a Charlesworth, maybe. Had Seb Page on him before. Not a great matchup for Seb in terms of speed. Here's Page. He comes near his side. Oliver flies. Gets rid of a few. Like the bowling ball at the 10-pin bowling alley. And they come down, it goes off hands. Right in front of us here in the commentary box. Terrific grand final so far. Pfeiffer and Dean will set themselves. Buller's there at the fall of the ball, as is Thomas and Morrison. Devils teammates, opposition today. Bug overran the footy, there is Morrison. Gives it to Page, gives it to Farrelly. Quick kick, comes out in front of the South Launceston player there in Chase Oliver. He's going to get on the end of it, though, is Oliver. What can he find? He tries to spot up Holt. Oh, he's stretched. He kept it. This will be a great goal, but he can't get the boot on it. Dawkins can. He can have a look, but it misses far side, misses everything. Hits the behind post, and it goes out of bounds on the full.
0: Oh, I was with you, Matt. I thought Grant Holt was going to load up there. Holt, he's looking good. A bit of pace.
1: He's stretched.
0: Okay, and we've got Jaden Hines here in the back pocket. He'll bring this ball back into play. Short passes on and finds Rysik. So Rysik still inside defensive 50. Just looking for some options. It's a switch on. No, decides to, with another short pass to find Thomas. Thomas bounces off him. Hines is in there. Snap around the corner from Farrelly. Farrelly bouncing footy. Dangerous ball here. Here's Dawkins. Here's Dawkins. Kicks the goal. Max Dawkins goes bang. Opportunistic goal there for South Launceston. He's kicked 10 goals in just the 6 games, including today. And South Launceston, another good start to this quarter, Dave Moore.
2: Yeah, I'll tell you what. Hunter Farrelly is having some sort of game. We haven't got the South stats, but I reckon he'd be the leading stat winner for the Bulldogs for sure. Set a lot of plays up. And smart work, Dawkins, just the way he snapped that on the foot. Got good penetration with the kick. Sometimes you see kicks falling short like that. But he got really good connection. He knew where the goals were. And that's his role going forward. That's a small forward role, Macca.
1: Yeah, he does it well, the wizard of South Launceston. Those small forwards.
2: Another individual goal kicker.
1: We can know that he can rock a few together, can Maxie Dawkins. He kicks his first. South Launceston 6-2-38 lead, Launceston 3-5-23. South Launceston with the centre clearance. Graham was there. By hand though, Boyd. Here's Pulfreman. Comes near his side. Bounces off the chest of Tubb. Page is a good matchup for him this time. Page lays the tackle, does really well. Here's Dawkins, the goal kicker. He went for Page, he was too fast, and it goes out of bounds.
2: Sorry, Alex Tubb, you've got to grab those in grand finals. You can't be dropping marks like that. They're away. Launceston would have taken that mark.
0: A bit of good pressure from Page too, wasn't it?
2: Pressure
0: back and then the second effort, but almost had it there, Tubb. Free kick in the meantime to Palfreyman. So this is in front of the interchange gates. He goes short. has got a player there on in Gillo, Bailey Gillo. Loads up, gets inside, 50, but no one at home. Oliver Dean, in fact, it bounces off his hand and goes over the boundary line. We will have a boundary throw in about 25 metres around from Launceston.
1: In fact, one of the youngsters in Millwood, so his first touch.
0: Good. Thanks,
1: Harrison
0: Picker.
1: Millwood. Good small defender.
0: Good pick-up. Boundary throw in, deep in attack for Launceston. Thorpe v. Dean in the ruck. Ball comes in, bit of a shallow throw in. Dean and Thorpe work themselves out. Thorpe takes clear possession, kicks it up towards the hot spot. Tarb almost goes through his hands. In fact, whistle. Yeah. And there has been a free kick.
2: Just how he's held. Was tailed onto his torso there, did Seb Page, as he was flying for the mark.
0: So Alex Tarb came across the Launceston this season. He's kicked the 31 goals for the year.
2: And a really good pick up from Georgetown.
0: Really good. And an opportunity here to bridge this gap. It's Launceston leading, but Alex Tubb has a chance to bring that back under 2 goals, that margin. Been going 8 minutes in the second quarter. So Alex Tubb, recipient of a free kick, holding free kick. Man on the mark is about 25 out, almost directly in front here at UTAS Stadium. In comes Tubb, starts his approach. He'll shoot from about 35 out, just about directly in front. Tubb goes with the right, keeps it low, and he's got it. Alex Tarb opens his account this afternoon. He kicks his first. And Launceston just closed that gap a little bit at South. Launceston 6-2-38. Launceston 4-5-29. 9 minutes gone, second term.
2: They just needed that one, Macca, didn't they?
0: Yeah.
2: It was just staying to edge out 15 points. They're just staying in touch at the moment.
1: It's a real turnover game, isn't it? Well, the team takes it from one to the other. Can they connect with their forwards? And if they can, there's a score.
2: So 6-2-38, plays 4-5-29. Earlier today, South Launceston have won the under-18.5s, the reserves and the women's grand finals. All tight contests. Boy, we've had a really good day of grand finals here, and continues now with this men's one.
1: They are indeed. Ball up, centre of the ground. Nason, the secondary rucks are in there. Pfeiffer as well. It comes Launceston's way. There's another centre clearance win for them. Off the ground was Pulfreman. Out in front of his teammate in Rudy Schoenmaker. Good first quarter from him. Risey goes in hard, Ryder Bug, quick kick. He's going to find a hold on the far wing. He dives, it goes out of bounds. That's going to be a lasso. Off hands, he's calling.
2: I think he dived and got the finger on it.
1: I think he made a good enough effort, didn't he?
2: Three inside 50s apiece this quarter so far.
1: So South Launceston, they're just trying to get them on the turnover. They've scored 25 points. 4 goals, 1 from turnover. Launceston, the 1 goal from turnover. So watch South Launceston try and really go when they create the turnover from the back half. Pfeiffer and Nason, Pulfreman getting dangerous with those centre clearance, just general clearances. Goes South Launceston's way, this one. Farrelly puts a fist in, goes 10 metres Launceston's way. Bailey Lowe stood up in the tackle, going to be a ball up. So 6-2-38, South Launceston. Launceston 4-5-29, 9 scoring shots to 8. 9 points the difference, the Dogs' way. They've already won 3 grand finals as a club today. He's gone in the tackle there. It's going to be a free kick to Launceston. It's a free kick to Sullivan. Tackled the big ruckman. So Sullivan, the boy from Deloraine. He goes deep. Here comes Hines. Oh, he hits him like a steam train, does Hines. He gets rid of a few, but he couldn't take the mark. They stood up well, the South London defence. Here's Jaden Hines. Comes out to Jeffries. 55 metres from Launceston's goal. The ball will stay up in the air. Hines, it's a good contest. From the pocket, it's Tubb. He can't find it. Jake Hines thinks he should have got a free kick. What a contest against Logan Smith.
0: Might have a case there, Mac. I reckon he held,
1: on.
0: Yeah, he was. Ball back into play. It's with Blackberry. Blackberry goes with the left. Gets some distance on this kick. Down towards the wing. Leading in the race there is Harrison Millwood. Millwood gets there first. Chance for Launceston to rebound. Goes again. Comes back to Lucas Sullivan. Sullivan sends this one inside 50, but it's been cut off. And it's Logan Smith of South Launceston.
2: Jake Hines not happy.
0: So Logan Smith sends it outside 50 again. He spots up Caleb Nason. Nason takes the grab on that outer wing. Nason goes with the right. Sends it down. Oh, Dawkins is up there, not quite. Loose hands, it comes over the back in Summers. Summers sends this one up inside 50. Bouncing footy, and it's going to go out of bounds. About 25 metres around from that right behind post. So it's South Launceston leading this one, 6-2-38. Launceston 4-6-30. We've gone 12 minutes in the second quarter. Grand final action right here on City Park Radio, or the AFL TAS live stream.
1: Boundary throwing in front of the scoreboard. Sunbathed over there. Great place to watch the footy, where Groobs and I normally set up for the Hawks. Over there, don't we, Groobs? Should be on soon, mate. Stick with us here on the NTFA for a little while, because this one's a real contest. Here come Launceston Buller. He went to go outside with the handball, came inside. Pulfreman, he's having a great second quarter. He goes the bounce. Sunscreen on the nose, but turnover. It's a mark to Jordan in the back line. He'll come short to Holt. Now, this is what South Launceston do well. They score from turnover. Let's see. He's got Graham short if he goes there. He goes a little bit longer. Oliver can't find the ball in whatever sun there is in his eyes. His Hedger does really well, the young defender. Millwood nearly caught. Coming through Wheeler. Here's Jeffries through the centre circle. He goes short. Thomas, if he sits, he's going to go by hand. Over the top, Gillo. He'll step him. He'll go left. Gillo! Missed. Well, Bailey Gillo, Foz, you would have chalked it down
2: absolutely
1: for him.
2: Absolutely.
1: Especially on the left boot.
2: And what great footy it's going from one back line to the other.
1: Geez, I'll tell you
2: good
1: what, they're
2: skills
1: going to be tight in that last
2: absolutely
1: quarter.
0: Yeah, sure will be.
1: And Taylor mentioned it's going to be a marathon, not a sprint. Well, I'll tell you what, it's a sprint at the moment. The ball is flying up and down the ground.
0: Charles Worth to bring this one in. Takes a few steps out and a short pass is on. He's found a target there in Logan Smith. So Smith takes the mark just inside defensive 50, but it's on the broadcast side for us here in the broadcast booth here at Utah Stadium. Smith goes, wheels around. It's a bit of distance on this one. Tries to find Gibson. Was up, pings around, comes off Hyden's knee. Goes forward in the way of Lenny Faulkner. Faulkner from 49 metres. Faulkner from 49 metres, you bet he is. Oh my, what a goal, Lenny Faulkner. Oh, Faulkner's popped this one through. He has kicked 11 for the year, but none more important than that. And Launceston bridged that gap a bit. It's just 1 point. South Launceston lead 6-2-38. Launceston 5-7-37. And again on turnover, boys. Launceston, wowee, what a goal.
1: Yeah, really happy for Lenny Faulkner, Fozzie. He trains hard. He's been in and out a little bit of this side. He's made his way back at the right end of the season. He's had a really good final series, Lenny Faulkner.
2: Just like the way he knew he had a bit of space, he had a little look behind. He said, I know I'm clear, I'm going to bat myself in here and I'm going to kick a goal. I want to point out that it's 12 scoring shots to 8 at the moment, boys. And the inside 50s has caught a 9-4 Launceston's way. So
1: turning actually, blue, Foz, turning blue.
2: Yeah, look, it's 1 point margin now, 6-2-5-7.
1: Pulfreman is hot at the moment in those centre clearance stoppages and stoppages around the ground. Looks like he might be having a spell as we speak. He's not in there. Thorpe to Buller, another centre clearance stoppage. Win, here's Gillo. Over to Thomas. He's dangerous. Thomas. He's got Faulkner on again. It's going to be at his bootlaces. He can't get it. Jordan comes through. Here's Gillo. He'll go left side. Gives the handball over. Looking inboard and can't find their teammate. And it's going to be a mark to the South Launceston player deep in defence to Farrelly. So Farrelly finding his way in the back line at the moment. We know he can be damaging up forward. Nason up against Thorpe. Thomas been really electric as Tane Thomas. And it's going to be a ball up 60 metres from the Launceston goal.
2: Just sensing a wind change. We're feeling the wind inside our box here for
1: yes,
2: the first time.
1: It's got up the wind sock, Dave.
2: I think it's definitely going now to the town end of the ground.
1: Definitely. Oliver Dean finds himself at full forward. Stationed there at the moment. They're giving Nason a spell on ball, which will be good for Dean. Gives him a little rest. It's going to be a free kick high.
2: He's had a good game, Bailey Gillo, Macca.
1: Yeah, it's going to be Gillo. He only had a couple of touches in the first quarter. I thought it was more than that.
2: Yeah.
1: But he's working his way up the board. Here's Gillo. Deep. They need to take a mark inside 50 to Launceston. It could be Hines. It's not going to be. But they've got a free kick. And it's going to be a holding the footy.
0: Against Bug.
1: Against Ryder Bug, and it's going to be a free kick to Schoenmaker.
2: Who is limping by the look of him.
1: He'll be right. So Schoenmaker, he's had the 8 possession, 5 marks. Now to lay a defensive tackle will really please the coach. The big fella in Schoenmaker. So Schoenmaker from the far side of the ground, the eastern side in the sun. Lots of works going on here at Utah Stadium as Schoenmaker comes in. He leans back. It looks good. It looks real good. Rudy Schoenmaker. He's kicked his first. He's having a real influence on the game, the youngster. He gets his first in the second quarter. And Launceston, 6-7-43. and now lead by 5 points, 6-2-38. The Bulldogs, 17 minutes gone, Dave Moore.
2: Correct me if I'm wrong, Matt. It's 12 individual goal kicks.
0: All individual goal kicks.
2: Across the game,
0: spot on,
2: yeah,
0: Dave.
2: So,
0: yeah, there is.
2: Look, it's a really good game of footy. I hope you're enjoying it if you're watching the stream, wherever you're watching around the world. As Macca said, good thing about the stream these days, on the radio and on the vision, you can watch or listen to the footy locally or anywhere around the planet. And it's a really good advertisement here for the NTFA Premier League. These two have been close all season, so there's no reason to believe it wasn't going to be close in this one. We caught a draw earlier in the year up in Youngstown.
1: I'll tell you where it's not close, Foz. That's Lauderdale and Clarence. They lead by nearly 9 goals to Lauderdale as they kick another. So they're home. 19 minutes into the last quarter, they are home, the boys from Lauderdale.
0: Back in the centre here at UTAS Stadium, it's Thorpe up against Dean. We'll have a secondary ball up. Launceston leading this one by 5 points. Dean and Thorpe both go out, both get a bit of a hand to it. Comes out, here's Jess Buller. Buller uses some pace. Oh, gets away, gives the handball off to Thorpe. Sweeping handball over the top. He's found Lucas Sullivan. Sullivan goes towards goal. And it's through for a behind.
2: It was almost the second best, don't argue, of the weekend,
0: wow,
2: that one.
0: Wow, jeez. Exciting stuff.
1: What was the best one? Voss last night.
2: Yes.
1: Prancing pony, Voss.
2: Yes.
0: Terrific. Harry Charlesworth to bring this one back in for South. 18 minutes gone here at UTAS Stadium in the second term. Closing in on half-time. Charlesworth runs his measure. Gets it outside the danger area for now. Coming over the top there, Hines with a bit of a spoil. Loose ball to be won. In fact, it's going to trickle over the boundary line. We'll have a throw-in about 60 metres around from the Launceston goal. So 18 and a half gone. Launceston leading by 1 goal. 6-2-38 South Launceston. Trailing Launceston 6-8-44.
2: 13 inside 50s to 4, Macca.
1: Yeah, they've got really in control around the football here at the moment. South Launceston, they've got Dean back in the ruck. That might make a difference because he did sit at full forward for quite a lot of time inside 50. The ball never found him. And they got on top, did the Launceston Blues.
2: Tony, you got something on the bounty for us?
11: Yeah, I have. Rudy Shoemaker's off at the moment. He's taken off the boot off the right foot. Looking at his ankle, apparently got caught between players. And Tayan Thomas is off as well. And it looks like that bit of a tension up around the hamstring and the leg. He's just sort of been getting rubbed down. He's just walking around now, so he should be all right.
2: Thanks, Tony.
1: Here's Jaden Hines, inside 50, tub sets. Doing well at the back of the pack as the big defender in Hibbs. He sees the ball over far side. So it's all Launceston Blues at the moment. South Launceston, they need a little lift. 20 minutes gone in the second quarter. NTFA Premier League Grand Final. Thank you for joining us on City Park Radio, simulcast on the AFL TAS live stream. Right where the boundary umpire stands in front of an area that the patrons cannot go to, right on the 50 where it intersects the boundary. Far side of the ground, Jordan will see it over. See what you can do, Matt Donaldson, because it's not going anywhere at the moment. 20 minutes gone.
0: The two number 14s there in Faulkner and Freeland going toe-to-toe with a little bit of push and shove there inside 50. We'll go again. Boundary throw-in. 20 gone here in the second term. It's Launceston leading by a goal. They've had the bulk of the play this quarter. Boundary throw-in. It's going to be Thorpe up against Dean in the ruck. Here we come. Ball comes in. Rucks go out. A good contest this. Thorpe gets hands to it. Comes down. Quick kick out of there. Might have been right above with the boot to ball. Gets it down the wing. Loose footy. Connell McCormack's over it. Jaden Hines tried to get a kick away. Kick was partially smothered. Here's Boyd for Launceston. Gets a handball out to Connell McCormack. McCormack pumps it up inside. 50. Oh, front spot. Charlesworth. Nicely done in front of the Palf. Brody Palfreman.
1: Well, the amount of ball for Dave Gruber. What is it now? I can see a lot
2: it's
1: of figures.
2: 15 to 4.
1: They've done all right, South, to be fair. Backline is held up. They go far side of the ground, but here it comes back in again. Jaden Hines gives it over to Buller. He gets tackled. He gets spun. Umpire sets himself and says, holding the footy. Easy one to call on Buller. Great tackle there by Dave Summers. So Summers back to the club this year from North Launceston. Broken arm injury. Came back at the right time of the year into this senior lineup. And Boyd has got a free kick. No, free kick against. Held on to, it's going to be go to Chase Oliver. So against Hazelwood, Oliver right on the tip of the centre square, gets into the hot spot. Who's there? Jordan sets, is it? No.
2: Lucas.
1: It's going to be a free kick to Sammy Lucas. So Sam Lucas came in from the side. Oliver Dean was the target, and the umpire said, you have caught one high. And Sam Lucas
2: Ex-Boston some player, actually.
1: Gets himself from about 40 metres out from goal by the time he kicks. Is that right, Dave Moore?
2: Yes, back in the TSL days. Yes. Thereabouts.
1: Come back to South Launceston. Lucas. 35 to 40 out. They really need this one, the Dogs. He kicks it, and he kicks a goal. And he has a look at Jaden Hines and pumps the fist at him. And that's a good goal, Sam Lucas. Another individual goal kicker, Matt Donaldson.
0: It is indeed, Macca. So you're right, the spread of goals is all goal kickers. So we've got 13 individual goal kickers at this point, and a handy one to tie up the score so close to half-time.
1: Well, what a game we've got. We've seen three excellent grand finals, and this makes it 4 out of 4. And, of course, we saw this at Windsor Park the other week. Different conditions, wet, windy, muggy, terrible, muddy. And then Lee came out in that third quarter. They kicked 6 in 7 minutes.
0: Yep.
1: What's going to happen in the second half? Nobody knows. Is it going to be someone like that just to really take it for them?
2: Max Talkins having a run on the ball, Macca.
1: Yeah, he'll float in there. Let's see what he can do. Dean up against Thorpe. Neutral contest. Gillo, they've been good out of the centre square. Wheeler. Up and under kick, far side. Connor McCormack's been okay today on Bailey Lowe. And McCormack takes it far side of the ground. McCormack, little chiseler. It goes lasso way just outside the 50, so it's going to be a Blackberry free kick.
0: Yeah, only just outside the paint of 50, so Blackberry takes this one. On the defensive paint of 50, goes up. Buller from behind with the spoil, goes okay. Long kick down the wing. Gibson is going to be first to get there, and does. Will Gibson takes the mark. Out on that outer side here at Utah Stadium. Almost half-time, 23 and a half gone. Gibson goes up to half-forward for South Launceston. Ball comes off the back. Grant Holt's in there. Dawkins with a quick kick forward, only as far as Jaden Hines. Hines marks on his chest. In at the defensive 50. Finds Ryzik. Ryzik gives a handball off, and he's found a teammate there in Lucas Sullivan. Sullivan keeps this ball moving forward. Here's Tubb from outside 50. Pops it up, and it's out of bounds on the full in the pocket. It'll be a free kick to South Launceston as Dave Moore shakes his head up here in the commentary box.
2: Had to do better with that. He had a bit more time than he thought. Maybe the players around him could have talked a bit more. Yeah, he should have done better than missing altogether.
0: We've got a free kick to Jay Blackberry, so out of bounds on the full. It's in Blackberry's hands in the back pocket. Takes a little bit of territory and then drives this one down the wing. Comes off hands right in front of us here. Chase Oliver was tackled straight away, and it'll be the number 5 in Jacob Wheeler to get this across the boundary line. Macca.
1: Mr. AI Coaching Insights isn't happy with the Launceston kicking efficiency. It's really dropped this second quarter. So there you are, Foz.
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1: My word, are we what?
0: We have stepped it up here on the coverage. Fantastic to see. Boundary throwing right in front of us. 24 and a half gone, almost half time. In it comes Dean, gets front spot, and he'll get to this. Only as far as Jess Buller, though. Buller gets it on the boot, drives it inside 50, trying to find Thorpe. Thorpe or Hines. Hines lays a tackle, but nothing doing. Umpire says play on initially, and we will have a ball up about 40 metres out from Launceston's goal deep in this second quarter, Macca.
1: First quarter went 28 minutes and 23 seconds. This one's gone 25, so can't be long left. Thorpe down in front of Ryzik. Handballs to Gillo. He goes low. He's always susceptible to a little high free kick, and he gets one. He's a clever player. Oh, and there it is. Couldn't be long left. He goes low, Bailey Gillo, every time. And he's going to have a kick on an angle. 25 to 30 metres out by the time he kicks. The umpire will stand behind him. This is the Nick Watson rule, Foz. Can't go anywhere outside. Now, he is left-footed, so is he allowed to go left-foot side, boundary side, to make the angle worse? Let's see. Umpire Hill sets himself behind Bailey Gillo to give them a one-goal lead. They will go in as leaders at quarter time. Is it by 6? No, it's by 1. So Bailey Gillo with a point. So it's a 1-point lead. Launceston 6-9-45. They lead the Dogs 7-2-44. 25 minutes and 20 seconds a quarter. And we are in for a excellent second half. Please stick with us after half time here. NTFA Premier League football. The president, Peter Gutwin, would be absolutely loving today, Dave Moore.
2: Absolutely.
1: There's been three grand finals already. This one's a ripper. That makes 4 out of 4. South Lonnie with the 3 so far. But I tell you what, they've got a fight on their hands as the Boundary Rider boys will go to the individual change rooms. Coach Taylor's got a little bit of work to do. I reckon Launceston will be really happy with where they're at. South Launceston probably will be happy where they're at. I thought they stood up there, their back line. Inside 50s for the quarter, Foz, if you don't mind. Just for the quarter.
2: 17-6.
1: They really... So what did they kick, Launceston? They kicked three goals.
0: Three goals from
1: 17 inside 50s, whereas South Launceston kicked three goals from their... What, how many inside 50s for them?
0: Six.
1: So their efficiency is excellent, South Launceston. When they can get it up there, they can score. Just haven't been able to get it in. Goal kickers for
0: yeah, sure can, mate. They are all individual goal kickers. Let's go with Launceston first.
1: Us.
0: Jess Buller, Alex Tarb, Roddy Schoenmaker, Zach Rysick, Lenny Faulkner, Brody Palfreyman all have singles. And for South Launceston, it's Matthew Lee, Grant Holt, Sam Lucas, Chase Oliver, Hunter Farrelly, Will Gibson and Max Dawkins have all got singles.
2: Just Tony Webb sent me a message to say that it looks like it's a corked thigh for Tane Thomas. He's got a bandage on it. Looks like he's right to continue, but that could be a tough one.
1: Don't stop, though. Don't stop. Get him on a bike or something here at half-time, because if he stops, he'll be lucky to walk.
2: 7-2-44 South Launceston. Launceston 6-9-45. Groups of stats to half time. Hit outs pretty even, 16 apiece to half time. 9-7 that quarter to Launceston. I think the ruck contest has been quite even so far. Clearances 22 to the Blues, 13 to South Launceston. And we thought in that game at Windsor Park, Macca, that's where they fell down, was the clearances, Launceston. So they've picked that up a little bit. Obviously, they've had an injection of a couple of players since then.
1: Their centre bounces, but I don't know if Groups doesn't do the exact centre bounces, I don't think, but 12-6. At the moment, the clearances out of the centre clearance.
2: Inside 50s, you mentioned that. 27-15 at half time, the Blues way. Not a big day for marks inside 50, just two apiece. Intercept mark, 6 to the Blues, 5 to Launceston. And free kicks, 17 to Launceston, 11 to South Launceston. So a really good contest here. Just 1 point the difference going into half time. We'll take a short break here on City Park Radio and AFL TAS live stream. We'll come back in just a moment.
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2: Half-time here at Utah Stadium at South Launceston, 7-2-44, the Blues 6-9-45. Armbands being worn by the teams today, South Launceston for Paul Badger Luttrell, legend in Northern Tasmanian football from that golden era back in the 50s, 60s, 70s. And more recently, a sad loss of Bob Withers, who died just days ago, and he was in the Port Melbourne team of the century. It was in the Launceston team of the century and the North Launceston team of the century.
1: You're a little decade in front of me, but yeah. What do you remember him?
2: I remember him being a media commentator.
1: Yes,
2: and he was great when he used to do match analysis on Sports Club with Ray James. But I remember the stories about him. You know, his bravery, his coaching methods, his inspiration of players. He was up there like. Locally, he was like a bulldog or Barras. Like he was just that huge
1: so
2: in his profile.
1: He's not a Tasmanian as such.
2: He was from Port Melbourne. He moved over.
1: Yeah.
2: I think he played and started playing. Or he
1: and
2: moved to Tassie in 1960.
1: Stayed here. Yep.
2: He was in the All Australian team in the 1961 Carnival. So, just a massive figure. He died, I think, 92 or 93, just recent days. So our condolences to the Luttrell and the Withers family. But two great legends of Northern Tasmanian footy. And you have to remember their contribution to the sport because, you know, we're here today watching this, but if it wasn't for players like
1: Absolutely.
2: That and people like that, we wouldn't be in this situation. So thank you to those two people. Just a thought, just with a bit of time at halftime, we might look at the teams that missed the final this year and their prospects and their season. We might start with Longford, who went down the prelim last week. They've had another good season. They probably just need to recruit just a few more players just to list themselves to the level of Launceston, South Launceston. Mm. However, you've seen them play at Windsor Park a few weeks ago,
1: yeah.
2: And they were very impressive against the Blues.
1: Yeah, I don't know whether that was more about Launceston or Longford, but look, they've got some really good players. They're a strong club, a lot of local players, but they don't have a... Like South Launceston, Launceston here today were able to bring in, what, 6 and 5 talented under-18s. Makes a real difference. Longford have got young Lenny Hazel, small sort of forward. He'll play a bit more devil's footy next year. But just that influx, the big fella, you know, Tony Aganis and Larby, they do a good job. Alexander's a really good defender. But I think Coach Curtis would like to bring in, as most club would like another couple of talls and a couple of quality on ballers. But, look, they're experienced. They play well in the conditions when they suit them. Maybe just lack a little bit of class just to get up there. But they'd be happy with their season, I believe.
0: And Larby, someone like Larby, who played that fantastic game against Scottsdale in the first semi-final, just to balance him and Aganis in the ruck, and he could flick up to the ruck and then go back to the goal square. Just like a really good, just strong and tall, really good contested mark. So definitely some positives there for Longford. And if you're going to mention Scottsdale next day...
2: They're the big improvers of the season for
0: massive,
2: mine.
0: Massive improvement. And to make the finals, how good is that when they went pretty much 3 years without winning a senior game, and then there was that game that we covered where they won all four games in the one day, which was a terrific effort. And then to sneak into fourth spot, I think it's just so good for that footy club and the community out there to do the home game so well out there. It's a big community event out there. Ethan Pettawood recommitting a number of their players.
1: I was going to say, terrific leader, Ethan Pettawood.
0: Just, and a terrific person, terrific footy player, terrific coach, but also a terrific person.
2: Halfway through that third quarter in that final, 15 points of margin, and there was a lot of momentum with Scottsdale. They've got a good nucleus, and they've got some young players once again. They need a half a dozen really good players at this level to make that jump. North Lonnie, Deloraine in ladder order. Geez, they started the year really well. You saw them out mid-season.
1: Yeah, they had a couple of AFL players that day, in particular Lachie Keefe.
2: That's right.
1: Foss was off on his European vacation.
0: Heath Shaw
1: didn't really do a real lot that day. Yeah. But, look, they had a couple of injuries. They lost their ruckman before the season. Leighton Bloomfield late. So I'm hearing whispers, Dave, new coach.
2: Okay.
1: New coach.
2: You heard it here first on City Park Radio.
1: Yes, I'm hearing whispers it might be Stan Tyson.
2: Oh, gee.
1: Premiership player at Devonport.
2: Right, okay.
1: Coming back, he's a Westbury Deloraine boy, Stan.
2: Yep. He's got family connections at Deloraine.
1: Yeah. Could look to bring a couple with him in the back of the car from Devonport.
2: Ooh. Okay.
1: Let's see.
2: Okay. All right. Josh Partridge, if you're listening, there's one.
1: I'm just telling no one. I'm just hearing nose to the ground. Newsbreaker.
2: Okay, yeah, look, their season was ruined by injury. Look, early on, and I know Longford were weaker earlier in the season, but they did beat Longford earlier in the year, and they were up and about, and they were looking like certain finalists. Then they lost that game against North Launceston at Deloraine and just couldn't quite finish off the season. And then you've got the Northern Bombers. Look, a complete rebuild. They've gone right back to basics there. They had a few players stick with them, but it's a long road ahead, I think, for the Northern Bombers. They've got to do a fair bit of recruiting to get back to the level they used to be. Look, the umpires are back out on the ground. We'll take another short minute break or so, and then we'll get back here for the second half.
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2: Earlier games today, it was South Launceston 5-14-44 defeated Launceston 5-4-34 in the under-18s. In the reserves, it was South Launceston 9-7-61 defeated Longford 6-8-44. And in the women's, it was South Launceston 3-7-25 to Deloraine 3-5-23. Macca's got some insights, but I might get down to Chris, who's standing down there, having been to one of the rooms, South Launceston.
3: Yes, I was at South. Coach Taylor, he was not happy. Some positives in that half, but a lot of negatives. I can tell you, he wasn't happy. Not enough tackles. He said 9 tackles. How does it stack up with groups of stats? Not enough tackles. You got to stick him, he said. This side, you got to lay a tackle and make it stick. When Launceston got up the centre of the ground, they got to cover that down the flanks. He picked out Brody Palfreman. He had great praise for Grant Holt in that half, and also he said South have the best ruckman in the league, pointing to Ollie Dean over there sitting in the corner. So there were some positives there. He did draw attention to the game 2 weeks ago at Windsor Park.
2: Yep. Yep.
3: And he did draw attention to that. He wasn't very happy, and Tony is still in with the Launceston crowd. They haven't come out yet.
2: Once we spot Tony, we'll get down here. Now, Mackie,
1: interesting about Ollie Dean. That quarter when Launceston got on top, Ollie Dean was sitting at full forward in the forward 50 with no one there. I think Cody Thorpe's been really good in and around the stoppage. Him and Pfeiffer have done a pretty good job in quelling the influence of Dean. I don't believe he's had a mark yet either. No, so, right. Interesting on the AI stats here, Foz. Launceston had 71% of the forward play in that quarter.
2: Yep. So 71, matches up with the
1: 71 territory to 29. Really strong territory dominance. Leading possession getters for the Launceston Blues, Jaden Hines with 11, Palfreman with 11, Tane Thomas with 10, and Gillo with 10. I think Gillo, Palfreman, and Jaden Hines had really good second quarters there. And then you've got the influence of Buller, Schoenmaker, and Boyd as well, that have all sort of had above 7 touches. So really looking forward to this second half. South Launceston out, as you mentioned. Launceston yet to come out. Umpires are there.
2: And Tony's come out of the...
1: There's Tony. He's out.
2: He's out of the Launceston rooms. What do you got, Tone?
11: Fairly riled up Launceston, really. Initially, JK said, look, you've got to calm down at the moment. We're winning most of the categories, 21-10 on the inside 50s and about 12-6 on the clearances. I think there was only one category on their count that they were behind in. He just said that you've got to be aware this, it's going to be an arm wrestle. You just got to do the little knock-ons, support each other. And he feels that if they can play their style of game, not get sucked into the South Launceston style of play, then it should go their way. But he says it's going to be an arm wrestle. They're not going to take it easy. You've just got to look at each other, be willing to come off the ground at the end of the game, look each other in the eye and say, we gave it our best shot, win or lose.
2: Now, do you suspect Tane Thomas with that strapping has got a corky, Tony?
11: No, they just said he was a little bit aware of tightness there.
2: Right, hamstring awareness, okay.
11: Yeah, so he came off, he's got quite a big bandage, which people on radio can't see this, but it's sort of right up there.
2: Yep.
11: On the left leg, I think it was.
2: Yep, he's just stretching out now.
11: Rudy Schoenmaker, as I said in the call earlier, his ankle got caught between two players, and he said he just twisted over right away. I had a chat with him about it. He's still hobbling a bit, but he's going to play on.
2: Thank you very much, Tony Webb. Gee, direct injury from the players there. I love it.
0: Yes, good. How good to have Chris and Tony on board and the full team, Dave, with those insights.
2: So, Mac, how are you seeing the second half playing out?
1: It's all about those centre clearances and clearances around the ground. Pole from him became really dangerous in that quarter. So do they put it on Tommy Graham to say, go and stand next to him, don't let him near the footy, don't let him go side? And, you know, I think that would come a long way to it. What do they do with Oliver Dean? Can they get him into the game a little bit more? His ruck work's been okay, but really no influence around the ground. I think Thorpe's done a good job. How will he go in the second half? What's his fitness like? And those sort of things. And look, South Launceston, they still look dangerous on turnover. Launceston, you know, Jake Hines hasn't had a real lot of play either, so there's an ace up their sleeve, the coach.
2: So 26 minutes gone in the last quarter. It's Lauderdale 16-13-109, leading Clarence 8-9-57. So the drought is about to break.
1: That's unreal. That's the reversal, as I said, from last year's game. Full credit to Lauderdale. They brought a few players back. They really... Well, they won last week. I watched the Glenorchy game. They won last week. Really

0: last game for Clarence. He stood down from that. Looks like probably China Payne may coach them next year. Nick Payne, brother of Tim.
1: Yep.
0: Could be the coach of Clarence next year.
1: Another newsbreaker, Mackie. Gee, you got all the...
0: People I talk to, Foz. I got a nose to the ground all around the state.
1: I thought I had connections.
0: I travel. You never know. So Dean will start in the ruck. Hines will start on ball. Just having a look. Pfeiffer will start in the ruck. He's a good jumper. He's had a good game today. But who burst this game open? Ant Taylor mentioned down at Windsor Park, it was Matthew Lee, third quarter specialist. Can they open the play up for him? It's been really tight, hasn't it?
2: It
0: hasn't been any marks on the lead or anything like that.
2: No, I don't think
0: I've really enjoyed the game of Lenny Faulkner playing on Jay Blackberry. Yep.
1: Just had four marks inside 50
0: for the game. Yeah, it was the same in the women's, wasn't it? So here we go. Dean up against five. Big thump from Dean. Goes the far side of the ground. Connor McCormack there, Buller. He goes forward. There's Risey getting through with that hamstring. Gives it to McCormack. McCormack goes forward. Thomas can't mark it. Goes through his mitts. Here's Page. He'll go one way and that's straight. It gets touched off the boot. Graham's over there on the far side with McCormack held in a tackle. It's going to be a ball up.
1: So ball up, far side in the beautiful bright sunshine. Got to 23 degrees today here in northern Tasmania. As we get the ruckman go out at Dean and Pfeiffer. Pfeiffer won the tap in the Hines direction. He fashions a kick. Ricochets off the shin there of Buller. Still a contested ball. Sheridan flips out. Hines worried out of his kick. Taken now by Summers. He gets a quality kick towards half forward. Front position, Oliver. Good defence there. Gee, that was good stuff from Presnell. He turned, but is he caught?
0: Good call.
1: The play there, Presnell. It was a great spoil.
0: Just got to get your small forwards like Holt and Dawkins and that around the fall of the ball. You know you're going to go to your tall, but they've got to get in amongst the feet.
1: Flipping it out there was Dean, but sharked there by Boyd. Recovering from an ankle injury last week. Charlesworth couldn't take the mark. Bit of volleyball goes on. Gets to attacking 50. Here's the explosive Thomas. Handballs it to Reisig. He likes these. Zach Reisig. He's missed to the right-hand side. Nothing wrong with a hamstring there on that occasion.
0: He's good.
1: First score of the quarter, 6-10-46. The Blues, the Bulldogs, 7-2-44. Here's Macca.
0: Blackberry, he'll come down the middle.
1: Oh, good kick.
0: Good kick to Charlesworth. Geez, that's a nice kick. Charlesworth, centre square. He looks. What have they got forward of the ball? You'd want to see a bit more movement, I think. Dean, not going to get to him. It'll go to the smalls in Holt. Taylor's there as well, the two smalls. It was about 10 metres short of where Dean was leading. Ball just cannot. Hedges done a really good job on Lee after the first couple of minutes when Lee kicked the goal. Here's a throw up. Dean does better with Pfeiffer again. It comes out. Holt, goal side of the ball. He dropped it. Gillow did really well. Umpire said no. Play on. 50 out from South goal. 40, in fact. Umpire circles. And they said, give me the ball.
1: Smart play, Gillow. He released the tackle just in time. He was potentially there, going to give away a free kick.
0: So it's an inside 50 for the Dogs. Here's Lee. Gibson. Explosive on the way out here now. Sees Bug. It'll come to the top of the square. Who's going to set? Well done. The Launceston defender there. It was Gillow again with the punch through. So doing it at both ends and through the middle, Bailey Gillow.
2: Oh, I'm still thinking about that kick from Blackbird to Charlesworth in the centre of the ground. How good
0: was
2: that?
0: Beautiful.
1: See if Boyd can replicate it from fullback. He kicks long into the sunshine. Front position, great mark. Taken there for South Launceston by Freeland. Haven't seen much of him today. He kicks inside attacking 50. Oliver goes high, but I'll tell you what, that's a great mark over the back. If it's paid, it is. And that's Boyd.
0: Starting to have an influence.
1: Tasmanian Devil squad gets it now here towards Hines. That's Jake Hines. Kicks down the line to Faulkner. He just steadies things down a bit. Does he go the risky kick or does he go up the line? He's going to go up the line. Oh, geez. Almost runs into trouble with Blackberry. Does go up the line here towards Jaden Hines. Can't take the mark. Sets Pfeiffer as a roving. Gets it to Jeffries. Oh, gee.
0: It's like a... about Freeland.
1: It's a holding the ball decision. Sorry, Macca. Yep.
0: Yeah. Freeland's just that real negative defender. He had an AB League game against a boy called Will Milady the other week from Gippsland Power. He's a top 15 draft pick, maybe top 10. Kept him to five touches, Freeland.
1: Off hands, Gibson. Surrounded by Blues defenders. Hedger. She did well. Oh. Just got away in time, though. Got a kick away. Not a quality kick. Farrelly drops the mark. He really should have taken.

0: taken. They fight on Buller and Farrelly. Umpire lets it go. Boyd in there. Ugly little bit of footy here. High pressure in this third quarter.
1: Will Gibson, I reckon he's looking dangerous. There's been a couple of times that the footy's been in his hand. He just looks like he's about to explode. He could be the player to jump up and explode this quarter.
2: I want to see him lead the footy a little bit more though, Matt. He's just got to get on the bike a little bit more if they can, South. Here's Gillo. Been really good. Summers runs him down. Farrelly with a quick kick. Holding on ship. No. Umpire says play on. Here's Dawkins. Misses near side. Does Max Dawkins. And they now go back to even level score. 7-5, what's that? 7-4, 46. South Launceston, Launceston 6-10, 46. Far side of the ground, Thomas. He's got goal side of his opponent in Page. Still worry about that matchup. Foz, keep an eye on it. Here's Thorpe. Cody Thorpe leads them a dance. Hibbs a dance. He takes a mark in front of the scoreboard. That's what South haven't been able to do, Matt.
1: Yeah, quick transition play, wasn't it? It was just really quick transition play from the kick-in.
2: But their forward line just hasn't been open. No. Launceston's open, leads, finds Thorpe. Had a kick on the other side of the ground earlier on in the second quarter. Let's see what he can do here in the first quarter. Sorry, Cody Thorpe. So Cody Thorpe, he'll kick from about 2 metres in from the boundary line, 30 metres out. He approaches. The umpire doesn't look as though he moves. He doesn't, and it's a goal to Cody Thorpe.
1: Yeah, nice finish there from Thorpe. Some terrific ball movement from Launceston, moving that from the kick-in at the other end of the ground. And we just haven't seen as much of that from South. You're spot on, Macca.
2: Another single goal
1: kicker. Another individual goal kicker. So there has been 14 goals kicked in this grand final, all individual goal kickers.
2: Well, that was just beautiful play, wasn't it? You mentioned it. For, the far side of the ground, and Thorpe led wide. Hibbs didn't do a real lot wrong. Yep. Apart from not being able to go with him on the lead, but to take him that wide, that's not too bad if you're going to get a mark out there.
0: And Rysik was involved in that passage of play, and I think as the game goes on, he's getting more confidence in that hamstring. And I'm just watching Tane Thomas. He's just not 100% at the moment, but
2: he's
0: staying out
2: dangerous.
0: There. He still is dangerous. Back in the middle. Shadows now covering the centre circles just about. 6-point lead here to Launceston. Up it goes. Pfeiffer in the ruck wins a tap. Shark by Holt. His kick smothered. Loose footy. Dawkins comes out, can't quite take it, milled up against him, spills to Dawkins once again, weaves through traffic, gets on his right foot, great delivery, finds Lucas.
2: That's what they need, lead at the football.
0: Sammy Lucas kicks inside 50, Oliver has a little bit of separation, can't quite take the mark, ships there, he's happy to see it over the boundary, and it'll be a boundary throw in.
2: Yeah, good team defence though from Launceston, third man up, come and sport chase Oliver.
0: Five inside, 50-3, South's way this quarter. We suspect they do have a bit of a breeze now. That wind sock sort of favouring the town end of Utah Stadium. Bounty umpire flings it in. Front position Lee, Hedger with a left-handed tap. Shark by Ship, gets a kick away. Lucas up against Jeffries. Good pick up Thomas. Close to the boundary line. Going to score a try here, Harrison Millwood. He's happy to see the sanctuary of the boundary line. A little bit of push and shove. The players separate. Score is 46 South Launceston, Launceston 52. Here's Matthew McGee for City Park Radio Sport.
2: Goal the difference. 7.5 minutes gone, third quarter. Dean thumps it. Millwood does well, though, on Dawkins. Gives it to Gillo. Left foot down the line, flying for the ball. Over the top was Schoenmaker. Good contest. Front of the pack there was Charlesworth, and he'll be the one to give it to umpire Hingston.
0: Biggest margin all day has been 15 points.
2: Okay, so next goal crucial. If they can get it back out to a couple of goals. Dean falls over. Here's Morrison. Bottom of the pack. Geez, they're fighting in hard. Gillo, geez, he's done well since quarter time. Rysik gives it to Jeffries. Launceston goes their way. Thorpe in front. Doesn't get a kind bounce, and it goes out of bounds in front of Hibbs as Thomas gives him a little one as he goes over the line. It's going to be a throw-in. 70 metres from Launceston's goal. Still a few shadows and a bit of sunlight here at Utah Stadium. Beautiful day. Little breeze, but not a bad day. South Launceston looking for 4 out of 4. Coach Taylor barking the instructions. What moves can they make? I think it's just forward line connection for them. Over the top and through. Goes off hands and the umpire Hill says... we'll throw it in. So a bit of a moment in the game. 9 minutes, third quarter. Just a real pivotal time in this quarter, Foz. 6 points the margin. You just sense if Launceston can get another one, South start to question themselves. If South can get another one, then it really is game on. For the here is Palfreman. Thomas pushing the back. Umpire says, play on. Summers. He'll get it over the top to Dawkins. If he can get it goal side, he can't. As Launceston players all there. Millwood sees Gibson come at him. Boyd does well. Back to Millwood. They're on the... Here the Blues. Millwood over to Buller. Buller's going to take him on. Tackled. Lucas, good tackle. Umpire said he got the handball. Millwood comes back again. Umpire says play on. Puts the whistle away. They come through here. Lucas Sullivan. Inside 50. Hines goes through the mitts. And South Launceston will repel. What a quarter so far, Dave Moore.
0: Alex Jordan kicks outside defensive 50. Thumped forward. Only as far here as Hedger. Little fumble. Oh, he's sandwiched between two South players. Somehow gets a handball away. Dawkins meets the contest. Palfreman meets Dawkins. It's tough footy here at the moment at Utah Stadium. Boyd kicks towards attacking 50. Tubbs strides out, takes the footy, gets away from his opponent, gets a bit of separation, right foot king inside 50. Jakey Hines has marked. Oh, what a passage of play that was.
1: Well called, Dave. That was, the intensity is lifted, hasn't it?
0: Oh, as it was.
1: It was just electric that last sort of 90 seconds or so.
0: Bodies clashing in, one-on-one contests everywhere. Players are exhausted. They're coming off left, right and centre.
1: A bit of speed and dash from Lucas Sullivan too to set up this shot on
0: absolutely.
1: Goal.
0: Absolutely. I'll get back to that because that was terrific work by the youngster. As Jake Hines now, tough shot, 45 degree angle, 25 out, makes no mistake. And Launceston have got a game high, 2-goal lead here at Utah Stadium. As a bit of afters with the South defenders. He tries to get the crowd up and running. 8-10-58 Launceston, South Launceston 7-4-46.
1: Well, he's a showman, isn't he, Dave? Jake Hines, he loves the banter with opposition fans and goes back and slots it. And again, 15 goals kicked in this grand final, all individual goal kickers. So another individual goal kicker. Yeah,
0: Lucas Sullivan, Matt, you mentioned that. He broke two or three tackles. Oh, he risked holding the ball.
1: Absolutely did.
0: Yep. But he was determined just to break through like a battering ram. He got through and eventually ended up with Hines back in the middle of Utah Stadium. So the Hawks have started. Macca might be a little bit distracted. Only a little bit.
2: Little bit. I like Lucas Sullivan, though. He's come over to Launceston, struggled to get into the side, got in, lost his spot, came back. Didn't have a great first final. The Hawks have scored their first goal.
1: Dean in the ruck. He got it down. We'll have another stoppage inside the centre square here at Utah Stadium.
2: The Wizard off the ground, Fozzle.
1: Has kicked the first one at the MCG.
2: Put it down, Dave Gruber.
1: In the meantime, there's been a free kick here to Launceston. Chipped up towards the 50. Thomas almost. Jess Buller follows up. South under pressure. South Logan Smith getting a handball out. Ball there to be won. Inside Launceston's 50. Tackle, bit of a stacks on. And we will have a ball up. 12 and a half minutes gone in the third quarter. Launceston 8-10-58. Leading South Launceston 7-4-46.
2: Free kick to Jack Morrison. Just a little afters. Pushing the back.
1: So Morrison will take this from fullback. Short passes on. He's found Blackberry just outside 50. Blackberry doesn't waste any time. He's got an option in Charlesworth further down the field. Goes to him. Moves the ball a bit quicker. Here we go. An option is right there near the boundary line. Can this work out here? It's Matthew Lee over there. What's the umpire got to say?
0: And Noah Hedger has done a job today on Matthew Lee. There's no doubt about that.
1: Absolutely.
2: Yeah, I mentioned it, Foz. Really good matchup. He just does the job, Noah Hedger.
0: Matthew Lee just stretching the hammies there. So it's a boundary throw in far side in front of the construction area. It's a 12-point margin at the moment to Launceston. We're just taking a little bit of control of the game, but, gee, there's a long lot to play out just yet. There's Pfeiffer. Kicks up the wing. They overrun it. A ball evades Blackberry. Little kick now towards half forward. Holt. Two kicks out from goal, gets
2: must
0: off the
2: respond,
0: mark.
2: Must respond, the Dogs.
0: Here comes Taylor, been quiet today, Brendan Taylor, but he's got a goal on this occasion.
2: There it is.
0: Brendan Taylor.
2: Another goal kicker,
1: another
2: boys.
1: Goal kicker. Oh.
0: Experienced player, has popped up at the right time. Bruiser is the call.
1: And spot on, Macca, 16 goals in this grand final, all by individual goal kickers. That must be some sort of record, surely. 16 goals and 16 goal kickers.
2: Multiple goal kickers at the G. The Wiz has got two.
0: So goal there to Brendan Taylor. He's played quite a bit of footy across a number of clubs.
2: Groups can't even doesn't want to listen to me, Dave Gruber. Oh, I'll tell you what, they had to get a goal there, didn't they, South? If it got out to 18 points. So ball back in the middle of the ground as Fozzie checks the stats and checks his goal scorers. It's going to be Dean up against Thorpe. It's been a good battle. He's done pretty well. Cody Thorpe to still be in the game at this time of the game.
1: Gets it down to Tom Graham. Tom Graham kicks it up inside 50. Oliver. Chase Oliver takes a mark about 45 out. Slight angle. Good opportunity here. Could become the first multiple goal kicker in this one. He'll kick it from right on the paint of 50. And we chase Oliver. So 14 and a half minutes gone. In fact, approaching the 15th minute here at UTAS Stadium. Third quarter. Chance for South Launceston to draw level through Chase Oliver. Kicks it from about 48 out. Chase Oliver sends it on its way. And it's drifted right. So Chase Oliver are behind. And they move to 8-5-53, trailing Launceston 8-10-58.
0: 15 minutes gone, third quarter. 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Ball comes out to Presner. Wormburner finds its way to Jeffries on the half volley. He has to play on. Gets rid of it. Gets it to Wheeler, who's tackled straight away. So it'll be a ball up. Defensive side of the centre square for the Blues. As Shadow now covering most of the ground here at UTAS Stadium. Thorpe in the ruck at the moment. Now, he might have put up a knee, did he, in that ruck contest? Yeah, it's going against him.
1: Caleb Nason.
0: Back to Nason. Two kicks out from goal. Plays on now immediately. Sets it up. They've got a lot of defenders there in the advantage position of Launceston. It comes off their hands. Jaden Hines mops up. Gets it to Buller. Jaden Hines runs on, but Buller decides to go to Sullivan right against the boundary line. Left half back. Sullivan just steadying things down. Set up the last goal for Launceston. Plays on now. Spearing pass to the wing. Little shove out there is legal, says the umpire, and Hibbs takes the mark. Kurt Hibbs spots up a leading player in Dawkins. Clears him. Falls the lap of Wheeler at half back.
2: I just reckon South Launceston boys need to change direction. It's going to be a free kick to Holt here. Must have been a push in the back. Holt goes inside 50. Lee over the back. Oliver, he flies and they take it away through Hedger.
0: Jess Buller cramping.
2: Hedger. Over to Pulfreman. Lots of space. He goes left. He comes right looking for Thomas. Finds him. No, he doesn't. Bounces off his chest out of bounds far side. I was going to say, boys, there, South Launceston just right here when they got the ball, they've got to change lanes a little bit more. They just keep coming down the line. They've got these small little whippy blokes that run. They've got to be able to get it inside centre or gun back in on the 45. Keep going down the line. You're going to fall into the hands of the Launceston defenders.
1: And a bit of a discussion going on over on the wing there as to what was happening, whether it be a throw-in, but it is a free kick.
0: Just pull severely cramped, boys, right in front of us.
1: In the meantime, Thomas takes his free kick on the outer wing, sends it down towards half forward. Oh, I said Page takes a good grab at the back. Page doesn't waste any time, looks towards the centre of the ground, and that's where he goes. Oh, good grab. That was...
0: Bailey Low.
1: Nicely done, thanks, Dave. And he goes on, finds Max Dawkins at half forward, and Dawkins indicates he's going to have a shot on goal. So Dawkins takes this one about 45 out directly in front. 17 and a half gone in the third quarter. Launceston leading this one by 5 points. Dawkins will have a shot. Very similar spot on the ground. Where
2: the boys at school don't like it when I say it's beyond them. So I'm going to say it's beyond them, and then he might kick it. Dawkins!
1: From the paint of 50, Dawkins sends it goalward, and it's drifted to the left, so one behind Max Dawkins.
2: I said one day Declan Chugg way back that he was beyond him, and he kicked one for about 55,
0: yes,
2: and he didn't let me let it down for about 3 years at school. So
0: Jaden Hines has to spot up a player and does it skillfully inside defensive 50, and that's Sullivan. Had a good quarter, Lucas Sullivan.
2: Foz, one thing we mentioned was the territory battle. This quarter, it's 60-40 South Launceston's way.
0: Okay, well, it might be that scoring end we're talking about with that breeze now. Although the windsock looks pretty limp. Inside 50s this quarter, 10-7 South Launceston's way. So playing possession footy inside the defensive 50. It ends up with Tane Thomas. He goes wide. He has a target on the far side. That was Connor McCormack. Couldn't take the mark. Ball comes out now, Freeland, Nason. Back to Jordan under pressure, back to Freeland. They somehow got out of trouble there, and now Farrelly has a bit of space inside the centre square. He has runners everywhere. Decides to go long and pump it inside, looking for Chase Oliver, front position Hedger. Great spoil behind by Jaden Hines. Falls to the front, loose footy, Tane Thomas couldn't pick it up. Lee to Taylor for his second of the quarter, Brennan Taylor. Always near side, one behind.
2: Yeah, that long dump kick, I don't know. I just don't know about it. Freeland kick.
0: They had players presenting.
2: But the Freeland kick to Farrelly actually broke the play up a bit. They could have gone again, as Dave Gruber's got a stat for us.
0: 1-5 this quarter to South Launceston.
2: Oh, jeepers.
1: Palfreyman's gone short. He's found Presnell. So just outside of 50 here on the broadcast wing, right in front of us. Presnell loads up, sends this one down the wing. Loose footy comes off hands. Palfreyman chases it up. He gets to it first. Goes to give the handball to Thorpe. He does. Ball spills free. Blackberry's right over top of this. Tackled immediately by Thorpe. And we will have a ball up. 19.5 gone, third quarter. Launceston by 3 points.
0: Tony, you got some news on Angus Jeffries?
3: Yeah, he came off a little while ago, just holding himself in a very delicate spot. Not sure if he's strained someone, taken a knock or whatever. He just tried to walk it out a moment ago, but he's sitting down now.
0: Okay.
1: Thorpe v. Nason in the ruck. Whistle. Going to be a free kick here for a high contact. And it is going the way of Thomas. So Tane Thomas is going to take this free kick right in front of the interchange gates. Just click 20 minutes gone in this third quarter. Thomas goes with the right, gets it up to the hot spot. Where's some of that tall timber? Over at the back, oh, almost a mark. Loose footy to be won. Ball, so the crowd, what's going to happen here? It is going to be holding the ball.
0: It is indeed.
1: No, it was almost a mark to Schoenmaker. He had a couple of bites of the cherry. And it is going to result in a free kick.
2: Bailey Gillow. No, it's going to go to
1: Rysick. So Rysick's to take the free kick. Man on the mark's about 30 out directly in front. So a chance for Launceston here to extend that lead. They currently lead by 3 points.
2: 4 goals to Hawthorn, 2 goals straight to the Lions.
1: So Zach Rysick, the recipient of a holding the ball free kick. And he'll kick from about 35 out straight in front as Oliver Dean comes off the ground there, Dave. Fife heads back on. In the meantime, Zach Rysick lines up for goal. 35 out directly in front. Rysick has got it. So Rysick, he has kicked his second. He becomes our first multiple goal scorer. He's kicked 23 for the season, but he's kicked a couple in a grand final today. And Launceston skip away, 9-10-64. South Launceston 8-7-55.
0: Slow start, Rysick, but he's worked his way into the game, Macca.
2: Yeah, no, he has. And he just gives him that little X factor, doesn't he? Like, he's a strong body. He's got pace. He's got good lateral movement, being from that soccer background. And he knows where the goals are. There's no doubt about it.
0: Back in the middle.
2: From the Prospect Hawks Academy. Paul Crisp. Paul Crisp reminds me all the time. He's come from the Crisp Academy.
0: And Riverside Olympic Academy, if we're talking soccer.
2: That's it.
0: He's a fine player in the NPL, Taz, as well. We're back in the middle. And gee, there's a lot to play out still. It's a tight contest. At the moment, Launceston are on top, but both teams have had the momentum during the day. As Nason wins the tap, they dive in. Out the back, Farrelly. Lovely releasing handball there to Graham. Now to Bailey Lowe. Lowe inside 50, Chase Oliver. Good spoil from behind by Hazelwood. Spits back out to Hazelwood. Oh, he's handballed to Presnell under pressure. Gets it back to Hazelwood. They somehow get out of that. Oh. And now Ryan Chip has plenty of room to work with. He gets it to Tane Thomas, who has a lot of acreage in front of him, decides not to go and holds things up. Tane Thomas,
2: he's the leading possession getter on the ground with 18 now. 6 kicks and 12 handballs. Tane Thomas
0: off the hands of the pack there. Launceston win it through Tubb. Does well for a big fella. Gets it to Connell McCormack. He kicks up the line over the head of the players, Blackberry and Rysig. Blackberry falls over, so do a couple other players. Bailey Gillow dives in. He's in a contest there with Blackberry. We have a ball up.
2: I think they need one more, the Dogs. Launceston 9-10-64, lead by 9 points. If it is another Launceston goal, I fear for Ant Taylor and his men this early into the game with another quarter to go, boys. But I just think that structurally forward South Launceston. Like, you got Ollie Dean on the you need him in the ruck, but you need him forward as well. Matthew Lee, virtually unsighted since his first goal.
1: We'll have a boundary throw in about 52 metres out. And we've gone 23.5 minutes in this third term. Rucks go out at Nason, gets the front spot. Pfeiffer over the back, gets it down to that man in Thomas. Thomas to Rysick. Rysick pops this way inside 50. Where's Thorpe? Thorpe with a couple to beat. Quick tackle. Oh, over the sweeping handball to Hines. Almost got Hines. Hines goes back towards Tubb. Tubb sockers a throw. Oh, Tubb. What a great goal. Opportunist goal. And Tubb puts this one through. He's kicked his second of the grand final, and we've gone almost 24 minutes. Launceston now out to a 15-point lead, which was the game high lead before, Dave.
2: Defensive stoppages, the coach killers.
0: It's just real quick thinking there from Tubb.
1: Oh, get on his boot and get it through.
0: Yeah, just got on the boot, and he's dribbled it through. And they're the sort of goals that are very valuable in grand finals. Goals out of virtually nothing, as Macca said, forward stoppage goals. So the Blues now up to 15 points. I said the game high margin was 15. It was the other way to South Launceston. We've got an equal game high margin now of 15 to the Blues. Looking at groups of stats here, it's 12 inside 50s to 9 this quarter. But it's 4 goals 1 to Launceston to 1 goal 5 for South.
2: They've kicked 4 of the last 5.
0: Nason wins it out of the ruck, just takes it, boots it forward Hawkins style. But it falls in the lap there of Taylor, who's lifted in this quarter. Brendan Taylor. Oh, it's 50.
4: Oh, 50.
2: Well, that helped.
0: Sure why, but anyway, it's a goal.
2: Gets that one back pretty quick, boys.
0: It certainly does.
5: It sure does.
0: Right to the goal line. They don't even bother. Oh, yes, they do bother setting the mark.
2: What did he do? Step over the mark? What did he do?
0: I'm not sure.
2: It was a quick call.
5: Jaden Hines, I think, was the only player in the vicinity. So,
2: Jake or Jaden?
5: Jaden.
2: Yeah, okay. Mm.
0: So that's a goal there to Brendan Taylor, and that's his second. Both in this quarter. 13 goals for the season to Brendan Taylor. It'd been injury-interrupted season. And back to nine points. 10-10, plays 9-7. 25 gone third quarter.
2: Yeah,
0: Jaden can't be long
2: Hines,
0: to go.
2: Jaden Hines is swearing at himself or something. He's not happy knowing how competitive he is as a small defender. Jaden Hines. Hawthorn 4 straight. Brisbane 2-1, boys.
0: And Lauderdale and SFL Premier League premiers.
2: Yeah, unreal.
5: Back to the centre of ground here at UTAS Stadium. So it's Launceston by 9 points. 10-10-70. South Launceston 9-7-61. And three-quarter siren must be imminent because we've gone almost 26 minutes. Rucks go out at Pfeiffer, gets the first handle, and there it is. Jacob Wheeler ends up with the footy. But that's three-quarter time here at UTAS Stadium. NTFA Premier League Grand Final day. And heading into the last turn, it is Launceston leading by 9 points. 10-10-70. South Launceston 9-7-61. Can take you through the goal kickers for Launceston. Alex Tubb has 2. And then Singles 2. Jake Hines, Jess Buller, Zach Ryzik has 2. Zeleny Faulkner's got 1. Brody Palfreyman and Cody Thorpe have got singles. For South Launceston, Brendan Taylor has the 2. He kicked 2 in that quarter. And then singles to Matthew Lee, Grant Holt, Sam Lucas, Chase Oliver, Hunter Farrelly, Will Gibson and Max Dawkins. Well, guys, we turn for the final stanza and it's just 9 points the difference.
0: Yeah,
5: what a great day it's been.
0: It's a pretty valuable goal, Macca, late there to Brendan Taylor.
5: Magic, yep.
2: So
0: just,
2: important, though.
0: Just edging out. Yep. I mean, we know Lawson do have the scoring in, we think. Although sock now is almost limp. 9-7-61, 10-10-70, goal kickers, Matt Donaldson.
5: I can run through them again if you like.
2: Oh, yeah, we've done it, Dave Moore.
0: Already done
5: I may have just done it.
2: You've had a long day, Dave. You were here on the panel earlier.
0: Well, since 8:15.
2: 8:15. He was here when I got up here.
0: That's all right. We'll go through groups of stats then. I was going to do those anyway. Here we go. Hit outs, 27 to Launceston, 24 to South Launceston. That's been really even battle in the ruck. Seth Pfeiffer's done a pretty good job. Oliver Dean and other ones chopping
2: Pfeiffer
0: out there.
2: Has done a really good job, to be fair, because he got belted down at Windsor Park around the ground. They had Apted Nunn play that day. Wasn't really up to it. Gave away a lot of free kicks. But gee whiz, has Oliver Dean got a big last quarter in him? Can he do it ruck forward? Just haven't been able to control the ball to get him forward, though.
0: 10 clearances apiece that quarter. Inside 50s, 36 to the Blues, 27 to South Launceston. But the Bulldogs had 12 to 9 in that quarter. We've now had 4 marks inside 50 apiece. 8 intercept marks apiece. Free kicks, 20 to Launceston, 17 to South Launceston. Time for a break here on City Park Radio and the AFL TAS live stream as we catch our breath, ready for the last quarter of the season and going into three-quarter time. It's Launceston 10-10-70 leading South Launceston 9-7-61. 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
2: It's been a big day to the Bulldogs here so far in the NTFA Grand Finals, the Premier League. They won the under-18.5s, they won the reserves, they won the women's after coming from behind, and they're going to have to do the same here in the men's competition because the Blues lead by 9 points at three-quarter time. Macca.
3: The busiest people at three-quarter time, Foz, are the masseuses for Launceston. They've got four boys laying on the ground getting hamstrings and calves all getting massaged. South Launceston in a real tight huddle with Coach Ant Taylor. Three-quarter time stats. Tane Thomas, I mentioned that quarter, he's had 19, six kicks, 13 handballs. Zach Reisig with 16 and two goals. Jaden Hines with 15 playing small defender. And 14 for Pulfreman, 13 for Boyd, and 12 for Gillo.
2: Just so you know, we do only have the Launceston stats because we do have the live feed of the Launceston stats boys.
3: Correct.
2: So, Chris Sayer?
3: Yeah, sorry. Just the Launceston defensive pressure, I reckon, down back. Yep. Just their punching and their spoiling and that. I reckon South Lonnie's forward line structure, hopefully they spoke about it at three-quarter time. We'll hear from Chris Sayer.
4: Yes, they did talk about the forward line structure, but also right across the ground, tackle count was much improved. Coach was much more happy with the tackle count in that quarter. And it all comes down to this. He drew attention, like you guys noticed, like people like Buller is cramping up. Taylor said that Launceston had a really tough game last week and South have had the week off. So South should be fitter, be able to come home in this last quarter.
2: Tony.
5: Right, much was made about tackle, and I think Mac was talking about the knock-ons. Jake called on them to keep doing that, control the first 10 minutes or so, be disciplined, don't get sucked in by South Launceston trying whatever they sometimes do. He's also saying get back to the basics, look after the ball, and he wants the wings to stay wide to stop South accessing our
2: last
5: area.
2: Quarter underway here in the grand final at Utah Stadium. Thanks to the boys on the Bounty for that report. As Jake Hines works it clear now to Pfeiffer. Left foot kick, chaos ball inside 50. Almost a mark. Trying to work it on there with Schoenmaker. Picking up is Ricey. He gets a kick away on the right foot. South Launceston depends under pressure. Jordan got it. Now it's to Jeffries back on the ground. Pulfreman caught holding the ball. Good decision. Caught red hot there. Nice tackle, Tommy Graham. So Tom Graham gets the footy nicely there to Logan Smith inside defensive 50. Back to Graham. Bit of run here for South Launceston. Now to Blackberry. And Graham again, third involvement. He kicks wide to the wing looking for Holt. He marks nicely in front of Ship. Holt now. Wastes no time. Kicks inside attacking 50. Pfeiffer and Boyd is there. Mark to Taylor. Might have been touched. Has to play on. Handball work back now to Summers. Quick kick inside 50. Diving attempt to mark Jaden Hines. Couldn't do so. Ball loose. Who can take it? Possession here. It's worked there towards goal. A little quick snap. Didn't see who snapped it, but ended up being a behind.
6: It was Dawkins.
2: Dawkins, thanks.
6: Saw Ed Langdon kicking a cracker of a goal from that same position
3: points
6: in the early.
3: He kicked three behinds.
6: He's kicked three behinds. Yeah, one goal, three for Dawkins.
3: Does that a lot, Dawkins? A lot of snaps.
6: Jaden Hines to bring this one back in for Launceston. Goes towards the centre of the ground. A long ball, loose ball goes over the back. Chance for South Launceston. Ends up with Grant Holt. Holt pops this one up inside 50. Got a target. Yes, he does. And it's Matthew Lee. So Matthew Lee kicks the goal in the first quarter. Has a chance here. He'll kick from about 45 out, directly in front. And Matthew Lee, it takes a good grab, courtesy of a nice kick from Grant Holt. So Matthew Lee has been a bit quiet since that first quarter, but a great opportunity to hit the scoreboard in the last quarter of this one and bridge that gap. Goes through, and it will only be a two-point margin. So Matthew Lee, he's got the Dennis Lilly style run up. He's gone back a fair way.
3: My
6: still
3: goodness.
6: Walking backwards. It's a show of Akhtar type stuff. But Matthew Lee, so he'll start from the centre of the ground almost, but he'll kick from inside 50. Lee starts the approach. Patient build-up as he brings this one in. Jaden Hines stands the mark. In comes Matthew Lee. He'll kick it from just inside 50. Lee sends this one towards goal. Doesn't quite have the journey over it. It's right there in the pocket. Here's a chance. Snapped around the corner. Oh. It was Chase Oliver, and it's missed a lot. Out of bounds on the full.
2: Quick report from the boundary, Tony.
5: Yeah, Angus Jeffries came off again right after that little bit of play there, hobbling. They're doing some strapping on the upper part of the left thigh.
2: Okay, so a little bit of an injury concern there for the winger there, Angus Jeffries. As we go up the wing here, long kick, clears the contest. Picking up there was Tom Graham, having a good start to this quarter, inside 50. Thumped away by Presnell. Roved here by Holt on the left foot. Holt towards goal, might not quite have the carry. Gee, they wrestle with the footy there. Hedger sees it over the boundary line. He's tossed aside as Noah Hedger.
3: Had a lot of that today where the snaps just haven't gone through, have they? Like,
2: yeah, especially from that pocket there. You're into the breeze there.
3: Gunston kicks one for the Hawks, five straight them. Brisbane 4-2-26.
2: Boundary throw in. Chase Oliver up against Presnell in the ruck here. Interesting choice. Presnell actually wins the tap. Taylor snaps a goal. Brendan Taylor! He's got it! Oh, the champ! He's kicked two big second-half goals.
3: Three
2: big second-half goals. 10-8-68 South Launceston. The Blues 10-10-70. It's anybody's game here at UTAS Stadium.
6: Amazing grand final, Dave. How great it is to be here and calling it for our City Park listeners and our AFL TAS live stream viewers. South Launceston were just relentless those last few minutes. A couple of repeat inside 50s, kept peppering, and it was Taylor that slots it through. So he kicks his third. He kicked two in the third and now one in the last quarter and bridges that gap to just 2 points.
3: Macca. I reckon he's been pretty good forward, Holt, but I'd like to see him up the ground now, a bit of experience around the footy. So maybe him or Taylor, just to do a little bit of on ball. They've gone pretty young on ball with Farrelly, Graham, Dean and Morrison. So you think about who Launceston have got with Hines and Palfreman. Let's see what happens.
6: Back in the centre, Dean wins the tap, gets it himself, comes back down. He's tackled immediately by Jake Hines. Ball's going nowhere. Umpire blows the whistle. 5 minutes gone in this last quarter. Grand final action right here at UTAS Stadium. Dean goes again, wins the tap, comes out to Lucas Sullivan. Sullivan kicks up towards half forward. Bouncing footy, sort of swept through, but only as far as Blackberry. Blackberry doesn't waste any time. Throws it straight onto the boot. Goes for some territory out towards that wing. Players in pursuit. One of those with Sam Lucas. He gets to it, but comes back Launceston's way. Kick inside 50. Where's Thorpe? Thorpe gets a hand to it. Loose ball. Tub. Oh. Tub onto it. Bouncing footy in there. Blackberry's on there. Stacks on in the forward line. About 20 metres out from Launceston. Goal. Zach Ryzik tries to force it out. Thomas is there. Oh, loose footy to be won. Thomas goes again. Gets a handball back to Sullivan. Good tackle there. Farrelly. Not part. No, it comes back out through Tom Graham. Crom now Launceston. South Launceston on the counter-attack. Kicks up towards Chase Oliver. Gets the frag spot. Gets a hand to it though. Here's that man in Dawkins. Dawkins chips this one in the centre of the ground, finds a target. Nicely done. He's found Hunter Farrelly. Farrelly gives the handball off, and he's found Tom Graham. Graham to Holt. Got him. Grant Holt takes the mark.
3: Max Dawkins.
6: Yep.
3: He changes the lane. Mate, he changes the lane. He goes inboard rather than just bombing away, and they find a bloke on the lead. Not enough of that today from the Dogs.
2: And so, Tommy Graham is having one hell of a quarter. Yeah. It's been quite issue
3: all
2: day.
3: There was a big contest over here. There was a big tackle down here, I think, from Smith. And it just spelt the ball out to Tommy Graham. And great call, Matt.
6: So Grant Holt lines up for goal. He'll kick from about 40 out, pretty much directly in front, to give South the lead.
3: Oh, no,
6: oh, no, it hasn't come off the way he would have liked it. It's shanked it right, and it's gone out of bounds on the full.
3: That's a Fozzie Mortee shot after about 17 holes. little bit tired on the backswing on the 18th.
2: Thought you were going to say 17 beers.
3: Oh, well,
2: here we go.
3: Probably caused it too.
2: Jacob Boyd now kicks wide to the wing. Getting a bit gloomy here in the twilight at UTAS Stadium. Back inside 50, but there's the back pocket, Ryan Shipp, taking the mark. He'll settle things down. Had a great season with the Blues. Plays on now. He's going to go long. He's got targets in the wing, but Oliver Dean's there as well. Has to spoil to Schoenmaker. Falls to the front to Bailey Lowe. And he's tackled to a standstill by McCormack. So ball up. Centre wing, 2 points the margin.
3: Geez, that was a crucial shank, wasn't it? Let's be fair to the Dogs. And Taylor would be pulling his hair out, but he has none.
2: As Paul Fimmer now handballs to space. He goes after it himself, but I think it went out of bounds. That might be Lasu. Free kick, South Launceston.
6: Yeah, spot on, Dave. Yeah, Lasu free kick was spotted. And so it'll be a free kick to South Launceston. Coming back there to Lucas. So Sam Lucas right on centre wing on that outer side. Chips down, comes off hands. Connell McCormack with the spoil. Close to the boundary line. Palfreman lays a tackle. It's still alive. Handball by the top, Farrelly. Wheeler lays a tackle. Gets this one out of bounds. We'll have a throw-in. Almost 8 minutes gone. Launceston lead this one by 2 points. It's a great day to be here at UTAS with these close grand finals.
2: Sponsorship is important, but the glowing signs around the ground.
3: You say that every year, Dave Moore.
6: It's every year. Dave.
2: It gets me.
3: He wants the old boards with the old on the old
6: boundary throwing.
2: Bring him back.
6: Thorpe gets the front spot over Dean, gets it down. Jaden Hines in pursuit. Here's Farrelly as well. Hines goes again, gets a little tap out. Kick down the line on his far as Jordan, though. Jordan takes the intercept mark.
3: Never known a man on City Park that loved his sponsors so much, unless they're lit up on the screen.
6: Jordan goes with the right, sends this one inside. 50 comes off hands. Grant hold at the back. Grant hold at the back, and he's got it.
3: There he is.
6: Oh, there it is. South Launceston hit the lead courtesy of Grant Holt.
2: He didn't miss that time.
3: No, that was a Grant Holt special, wasn't it?
6: Grant Holt, one in the first and one in the last quarter here.
2: Hit the front.
6: 11-8-74, leading Launceston 10-10-70.
2: Another twist in this great grand final.
3: What a great day.
6: Amazing day here at UTAS. Beautiful day, beautiful weather, great crowd, and some great grand finals.
2: Macca,
3: Near quarter time at the G. Hawthorn 5 straight, Brisbane 5-2. Bit of a shootout early. Straight goal kicking. Minute to go there. So South Launceston 11-8-74. They lead now by four. South Launceston 10-10-70. 9 minutes gone. Most quarters have gone over 25 minutes today. Here's Dean up against Thorpe. Dean gets it down. Wheeler hacks it out. That'll do for a centre clearance. Comes near side here, the commentary position. Faulkner on Blackberry. Faulkner gets the win. Who's it going to go to? Fifer! Didn't quite get it. Arms were up. They tapped the ball on. Comes back to Blackberry. Good tackle on Fifer. Good tackle on Faulkner. They've had a great battle today. The youth and enthusiasm of Faulkner up against the experience of Blackberry on half back. And they're going to ball it up. Right on the 50. Throw in it is. Dean and Thorpe will set again. Done really well, Cody Thorpe. Dean won most of the hit-outs. Oh, Thorpe takes him high. That's a Cody Thorpe special. Little ear massage late in the game.
6: Yes, the old arm around the shoulder.
3: Yeah, a little earn this one, young fella. Interesting. Adrian, his dad, would have taught Cody back in the day at Campbelltown. Up the line, Oliver Dean. Good mark in front to Oliver. Not paid, umpire says play on. Hedge up, been really good today. As is this boy, Jaden Hines. Oh, he didn't take the ball because it was touched. It's going to be a free kick. It's going to go back to Bug, is it?
2: Yeah,
3: it is.
2: Pushing the back.
3: So they went volleyball style, both Bug and Page. It's going to be a free kick just backward of centre for South Launceston, who will control the ball. Interesting to see now, what do they do? Here's a little lane change. They come out wide, go to Graham. Foz mentioned. He's got Dean on. Could go to him. He's got Lee deeper on Hedger. He'll go to neither. He'll go to a two-on-one. Sets Oliver and Holt. A real battle. Oliver on the deck. They'll take the forward stoppage with the Dogs. And it's going to be a ball up.
2: Ball up. 40 out. From the South Launceston goal. They lead by 4 points. Russell Breeze coming into the box here. Comes now to Holt, handballs. Farrelly snaps. Another goal for South Launceston. They've snuck out to a 10-point lead now in the grand final. Second goal to Hunter Farrelly. He's had a good game today here. A lot of good contributors across both teams. But that was a nice snap. And it's 12-8-80 South Launceston. The Blues 10-10-70.
6: Yes, Hunter Farrelly kicks his 26th goal for the season, guys. One in the first quarter, one in the last, but that's probably the most important one. It's given South Launceston the all-important 10-point buffer as we're approaching the 12-minute mark in the last term. What a grand final we've seen here, guys. This
2: is
6: unbelievable stuff. Back in the centre, Dean up against Thorpe in the ruck. 12 minutes gone. What can Launceston do? How can they hit back? Who's going to get involved? Ryzik, Buller. We've got a few stars in this Launceston team. Ball goes up. Thorpe v. Oliver. Oliver Dean wins this one. Gets it down. Here's a chance for Thomas. Thomas of Launceston tackled but gets the ball out. Ball in dispute in the middle of the ground. Tackle laid straight away. We'll have a whistle and we'll have a ball up.
2: And we'll have a word from the boundary, Tony.
5: Yeah, Rysik's just come off. He's got cramp by the looks of it. And Jeffries has been taken into the room, so I suspect we might not be seeing him.
2: Thank you.
6: Back into the raw, the ruck. This time it was Thorpe. Gets it down only as far as Tommy Graham, though. He threw it on the boot. Chance inside, 50. Bouncing ball. Farrelly's on there. So is Matthew Lee. Lee's going to get to it. Lee snaps from the pocket. Lee goes to goal. It's Holt. Grant Holt's marked in the goal square. Oh, Holt, what a last quarter South Lonnie are having. And, oh, it must have just been done just outside the goal square. So Grant Holt will start this one in the pocket on the tightest of angles. But he will run around and pop this through and give South Launceston a 16-point lead midway through this final term.
3: 81% forward line coverage for South.
6: Grant Holt.
3: Has missed it.
6: So it goes to the right. So Grant Holt.
2: Gee, a three-goal margin there would have been hard.
6: Two goals, one.
2: Mac of the territory.
3: And one that didn't make the ground.
6: Yeah,
3: territory. 81% South Launceston. Launceston 19. As they go the kick out now, Launceston, from the out-of-bounds shot as the lights come into effect here. Yellow ball in action today, Foz. Another one of your great loves.
2: It's okay today.
3: No, in fact, it was a point. So they're going to come in. Ship goes straight down the middle. The big men fly. It comes over the back. Hines to Gillo. Gillo to Pulfreman. The experienced campaigners. He went left. He went right. He went left again. He's been taken high as Gillo. So Gillo, 70 metres from goal. Here's the lead. Fifa! Well, that was quick. Really good kick out from Ship. He went long and deep.
2: Yep.
3: And then it was the experienced ones. I thought Gillo went the wrong way. He came back on the left foot, but he was taken high. And even though they've had 84% to 16% territory battle, now, five-foot Foz, not normally the greatest kick.
2: No.
3: It could go through, or it could miss the lot. Here's Fifa. He leans back, and he misses near side. So 10-11-71. It's an even 10 points. South Launceston 12-9-81. 15 minutes gone, fourth quarter. 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Or like 1,000, 1,200 other people, you might... 1,400 we are now, boys. 1,500 watching on the YouTube.
2: 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Blackberry,
3: using this YouTube stream.
2: Blackberry with a long release, but only as far as Shoemaker. He pumps it back towards attacking 50. Faulkner has to go from behind. Laser spoil. Four towards Wheeler. There's Buller. Been quiet of recent times. Kick to the goal square. Hines wrestling. He's got it now. Jake Hines. He kicks a goal.
3: Oh, wow. Yeah.
2: It's a one-goal game now. Jake Hines, just with strength.
3: His second.
2: And experience. Kicks his second. And it's 11-11-77 to 12-9-81.
3: Well, Blackberry came through and had a fresh area with the punch. And it was Hines right in the goal square who managed to kick the goal. And didn't he love that? 4 points the margin, 15 minutes gone. What a day of action. We knew that every grand final, to be fair, during the week, Foz, was going to be a really good contest. It's turned out that way. South Launceston, we thought they might have just had them with the 10-point lead and a lot of territory battle. But Launceston, they took the ball from one end to the other. And we're able to score through the coach in Jake Hines, who stays at full forward.
6: Back in the centre, Dean goes at it. Dean taps it down to himself, goes again, sends this one up inside, 50. Oh, Gibson almost. Jaden Hines wearing him like a glove. Gibson gets away from him. Gibson shoots towards goal. Gibson shoots towards goal. What a goal! Oh, my goodness. Gibson.
3: Well, we saw him do one at Windsor Park the other week, made the goal of the week highlights. And they've just snapped them out of nowhere this quarter, the Dogs. And it's back out to 10 points, Matt.
6: Oh, what a goal. My goodness, Jaden Hines is wearing him like a glove.
3: That's his second.
6: He's kicked two. Just pops up at the right time, gets away from Hines and slots it through and just judged it perfectly. So South Launceston back to a 10-point lead, 13-9-87. Launceston 11-11-77. And we're approaching the 17-minute mark of this last term.
2: Probably another 10 minutes to go.
3: Yeah, Launceston trying to hold on here, because if South get another one, it's going to be really difficult. Here's Dean and Thorpe. Thorpe rises over the top, goes to Gillo, being good. Goes by hand to Wheeler. Another kick out from him. Oh, well done, Jay Blackberry on Faulkner. Really good contest, those two.
2: Faulkner's
3: they tap
2: hurt.
3: The ball on. Faulkner hurt. Here's Graham. Oh, he stands up, just Graham. He's taken high. He plays on. Didn't know he had the advantage. Here's Taylor. Looks for Chase Oliver deep. Can't find him. Lee at the deck. Well done there from the Launceston defender in Boyd. And he's taken in the back. It's going to be a free kick to Jacob Boyd.
2: It might go down to Millwood.
3: It was on Boyd after he kicked it, pushing the back.
2: Faulkner coming off. We'll get the boys onto that.
3: So right in front of the scoreboard. The sponsors are glowing here in the afternoon darkness as it comes in. Here's Millwood. Straight long down the line. LDL, they call it in the modern day, boys. They can't even say long down the line. It's a little abbreviation now on the coach's board. Here's an up and under kick from Charlesworth. It's a good mark from Boyd. Boyd, here's the centre square. Thomas, dangerous. Does he go by hand? He does. He's got ship running through the centre circle at UTAS. Who can he connect to? He's got Pfeiffer. It's going to be a free kick. It's got to go to South, and it does to Hibbs. Well, it could have easily been play on, Matt, because it was a really good battle, and Hibbs stands tall.
2: Kurt Hibbs now release it to Lowe. They can take their time now, South Launceston. They're out by 10 points. Up the wing, there's Ollie Dean.
3: I reckon that's nearly the first. Is that nearly the first big mark from the Dino?
2: I reckon so.
3: They've done a pretty good job on him. The most important player for South. But as they say, it doesn't get any shorter, boys.
2: Defensive side of the wing. Kicks long. They're going to fly about a dozen players over the back. Oliver nearly took the mark. Taylor at the front. His handball was smothered. They're happy to hold it up here. And we're going to have a ball up. 13-9-87 plays 11-11-77. Hope you're enjoying it on City Park Radio and the AFL TAS live stream. Out it comes now towards Hedger. He kicks up the wing. Gets to the boundary line.
6: Oh.
2: Smothered there by Ryder Bug. Out the back, it's taken by Farrelly out of bounds.
6: Great smother there. We'll have a boundary thrown right in front of us in the broadcast position. 19 and a half gone. Quarter four at South Launceston by 10 points. Dean up against Pfeiffer in the ruck. South leading this one by 10. Boundary throwing. We get away again. Dean gets the front spot here and gets first hands to it, but as far down as Palfreyman. Palfreyman wheels and goes. Drives this one up inside 50. Loose footy to be won. Blackberry's in there. Ground ball to be won. It's about 40 metres out directly in front of the Launceston goal. Whistle. We will have a ball up. 20 minutes gone. Quarter four in this grand final here at UTAS Stadium. NTFA Premier League. And it is South Lonnie by 10 points. Ball up. Dean gets his hand to it. Loose ball. Jake Hines gets involved. Whistle, but there's a ham. No whistle. Play on, says the umpire. So Max Dawkins gets this one. Gets it outside 50. Gets a bit of territory. Throws it on the boot in front of Bug. Gets a boot to it. Goes up and gets a bit of distance with that kick. Gets a bit of, and Buller, in the meantime, has taken the mark. Went up a high into the night sky or in the twilight sky. There's been a whistle in the meantime. It's coming back. It's going to be a free kick to South Launceston for high against Jaden Hines. Gee.
3: Hawthorn 43, 7-1, 43, Brisbane 5-2, 32, Matt. Second quarter underway.
2: Shootout there.
3: Huge crowd at the G for the prelim. Good crowd here today too. South Launceston here in the Western Stand. They're under 18s, they're reserves, they're women. They've all won. Carlton Draft Stand, Launceston are there. Was populated by Longford and Deloraine earlier in the day. Here's Launceston, they tap it in. It shouldn't have gone there because here's Taylor. He gets a look at him. Brendan Taylor misses. Near side, Brendan Taylor. He's kicked 3-2. Geez, those high half forwards, those smalls have been good for South today. Taylor and Holt. Launceston will come out with a kick out. They go long and strong again. Straight down to the centre circle. They did so. Dean runs under the footy. Can't find it. Tap on by Jaden Hines. Being one of Launceston's best contributors. Here's Farrelly. He's worked his way into the game as Farrelly. It's a two-on-one. Oliver does really well to keep it uncontested. It goes down now. Presnell taken out of bounds. It was a two-on-one. He did really well, Chase Oliver.
2: Down to Tony on the boundary.
5: Faulkner's just had his ankle strapped, just putting the boots back on, and Jeffrey's just doing jogging up and down the side.
3: Geez, these late rotations are really important. Probably 5 minutes left, let's say. It's ticked over 6 o'clock here at UTAS. 13-10-88, they lead by 11 points to the Bulldogs to go 4 from 4. Boundary throw in. Oliver again, the youngster. Gibson, what a goal earlier in the quarter. He's taken in the tackle. Dave Moore, the skipper.
2: Oh, gee, 22 minutes gone. As Macca said, probably 5 minutes to go. And this is where Launceston don't want the ball, but South Launceston are very happy. Just have reached stoppages at the moment. They lead by 10. Buller with the tap. Shark by Morrison. Kick straight up in the air. Won't be 15. Buller smacks it forward. Gets his team 15 metres. Thomas with a quick release handball. Doesn't come off. Tommy Graham's got it. Now to Farrelly. He's been brilliant today. Inside 50. Nearly a mark. Not quite taken there by Oliver. It's wrestled clear in by Hedger. Hedger, strength, gets a handball now. Over to Sullivan, who'll get caught from behind. Gets rid of it just in time. This might fall for Palfreyman, although well done, Jordan. He got out of the tackle, did a little spin, kicks up the wing, taken by Sullivan. Handball to Buller, has a little bit of time. Long sweeping kick is good to Connor McCormack on the wing. He steadies things down. He has players streaming by. One of those is Harrison Millwood. He plays on now. Centering ball to Gillo. Inside the centre square, Gillo plays on around Blackberry. Low kick to Thomas. He's got to kick this one. No doubt about it. 23 minutes gone. He's getting back quickly. But this will bring it back to a five-point ball game.
3: He's had 22 touches, 16 handballs, 6 kicks. No bigger kick than this, Dave Moore.
2: Tane Thomas kicking to the town end. He hesitates in his run-up. Gets over the 50, kicks it towards goal and misses everything.
3: Oh, dear.
2: Out of bounds on the full. Jeez. Is that the last throw of the dice, Matt Donaldson?
3: Is that a good game, Matt?
6: It might be. 23 and a half gone here at UTAS Stadium. And it is South Launceston by 11 points.
2: Inside 50 this quarter, 14 to South Launceston, 9 to Launceston.
6: Blackberry goes long, gets it outside 50 and finds a target. Nice, it's Oliver Dean, takes the mark.
3: There you go, see, tall, big
6: tall,
3: mark.
6: Tall, big, has taken a couple now in this final term. South Launceston happy to take some time off the clock. 24 minutes gone now. Oliver Dean sends this long down the wing. Ends up with Buller. Buller tries to burst through. Ball comes out. Hazel was in there. Quick kick forward by Farrelly. Only as far, though, as Lockie Presnell leading the race. He's going to pick this one up. Gets it in towards Ryzik. It's no, actually Hedger. Noah Hedger gets this across the ground. Bouncing footy. Here's Hunter Farrelly. He is touched. Harry Charlesworth is tackled straight away.
2: Gone.
6: And gone. Holding the ball. Free kick to Lonnie. They play on straight away. Use the advantage. Here we go. Here's Schoenmaker. Gives a quick handball off. Driving kick inside 50. Where's Thorpe? Thorpe at the back. Oh, it's cut off there by Sam Lucas. Oh, sorry, Logan Smith. Logan Smith gets it outside 50. Loose ball to be won here. Jess Buller gets a handball out to Jaden Hines. Hines gets this one inside 50. He's got a target down there in Boyd. Boyd comes off his hands. Oh, goes Charlesworth. Goes again. Kick towards goal. Thorpe over the back.
3: Oh.
6: It's through for a behind.
3: Well, they've thrown Boyd forward to try and take a mark. The experienced one. And they've kept coming. Gillo's just giving everything he can at the moment. Had a terrific game, Bailey Gillo. 25 minutes gone. Cannot be long left. They lead still by 10. Here's Smith. He goes the far side. There's been a lot of play over there today in all games with that, Bruce. Free kick. It's going to come to the Blues. They pump it in through Schoenmaker. Thorpe, he'll split the pack. Can't find any players over the top. Hines, there's no one running towards goal except for the South Launceston player in Lucas. He repels and goes long. Presnell flies. Here's Lee. And there it is. It ends with Holt, who kicks the ball over the eastern grandstand. They're not going to get that ball back. And South Launceston, the 2026 NTFA Premier League Premiers, they win the grand final by 10 points. 13-10-88, Launceston 11-12-78, and look at the club go. Out they run. Congratulations to Coach Ant Taylor. They put the feelers out start of the year, last year late, tried to find a coach, couldn't really grab anyone. They got Ant Taylor because he said he'd do it. He's been around the club for ages with his young boys. He's been there before with Launceston. He's been around the traps, Ant Taylor. He's a terrific coach. What a win, South Launceston. They held on. They were challenged at least two or three times throughout the game. There's been multiple goal kickers today. We'll get to them in a moment.
2: Ant
3: but
2: Taylor.
3: First of all, here is the coach, Ant Taylor, with Chris Sayer down on the bench.
4: Ant, you've just brought home 4 flags in a row. How do you feel?
7: Yeah, look, it's been a big day. We'll let the emotion set in. To do it like that.
4: How much do you think that semi-final win to give you the week off?
7: Yeah,
4: how important was it?
7: It made a huge difference, I reckon. It was a hot day, fast deck. I think in the end, that extra week off probably was the difference. We still had to get it done. They're a quality outfit. And yeah, I'm a bit speechless.
3: Well done, Ant.
4: Well done, Ant. Well done from the boys up the top.
3: Thank you. That's terrific.
2: It,
3: he's a great leader of the club. And they've really built the club, Foz.
2: Yep.
3: Young Oscar, my Oscar, and that with young Ollie Dean, they started Auskick with Jock. Him and I ran the Auskick many, many years ago. And just to see a lot of those boys come through as a club, they've really united all the way from the juniors all the way to the top. The women now, over the last few years, have brought that on. had the heartache of last year. But it's people like Ben Gillow who coached the senior women. Yep. He's been at the club for years as a player way back, now as a parent, but also as a coach. And Ant Taylor now, you know, as a parent as well, with his boys playing earlier on in the day, one in the reserves and one in the under-18. So what a day for South Launceston. We might just quickly give the goal kickers.
6: We'll recap the goal kickers.
3: Because there is a lot of them. We'll keep our eye on Chris Sayer.
6: Yeah, we sure will. If he's got someone there, we will.
2: Got him in the glasses, yeah.
6: Got him. In the meantime, we'll run through the goal kickers. But just tap me out if we get an interview. So let's say with South Launceston, so multiple goal kickers. Brendan Taylor ended up with three, two in the third and one in the last quarter.
2: Sorry, Matt, we've got Grant Holt.

0: Yeah, definitely. Just the grind it out, the grit. I mean, that's what grand finals are pretty much.
1: Your contribution was fantastic as well.
0: Oh, man, I missed a few easy ones there at the end. I was like, I thought I was going to lose us the game.
2: He's playing the world, Greg Holt, here he is.
1: well, congratulations, mate. Thanks for the chat.
0: Thank you.
3: Thank you, Chris. Keep going, Matt.
2: And the kick four goals in the last quarter, you know, four goals to one. Was good. So keep going.
4: Here we go. So Brendan Taylor kicked three. Grant Holt kicked two. Thanks to Chris Ayer there for getting Grant Holt for us. Hunter Farrelly kicked two. Will Gibson kicked two. Matthew Lee kicked one. Sam Lucas one. Chase Oliver one. And Max Dawkins one. For Launceston, a couple of multiple goal kickers there in Jake Hines, Alex Tubb, and Zach Ryzik all kicked two. And then singles, Jess Puller, Lenny Faulkner, Brody Palfreyman, and Cody Thorpe.
3: Great performance from South Launceston, and look, there's so many spectators out there, and he's got somebody else down there. Who you got there, Chris?
5: I got Ollie Dean here. I need a step ladder, mate. Congratulations.
6: Thank you. Yeah, this is unreal, unreal. We had belief, and we thought we could get it done, but to actually do it is unreal.
5: Your old man would be very pleased with your efforts.
6: Yeah, he gives me a fair few tips and a fair bit of feedback. He's really good help, so yeah.
5: Look, congratulations on the win. Well done.
6: Thank you. Thanks, heaps.
3: Thanks there to Chris.
2: I can see Jason Gibson out there, of course, the father of Will. What a goal for him it was in that last quarter, and what a player back in the day Jason Gibson was for North Launceston. Ollie Dean, you mentioned, family heritage now at the club. But, you know, blokes like Hibsy, like he could have easily have gone. He was sort of just a back pocket, full back. You know, his old man as the president, they stick around the club. And I tell you what, look out on Highgate Street tonight, boys.
4: Oh, I mean, very special day for South Blackberry, Launceston.
2: Someone like Jay Blackberry, he bled South Launceston as a kid, following around his uncle Jade. You know, he had to go to Launceston as a TSL player. He wanted to go. He did. But as soon as that was finished, straight back to the kennel.
4: Now, a fantastic historic day here for the South Launceston Footy Club with a clean sweep of all four grand finals. Fantastic scenes here at UTAS Stadium that the South Launceston family and friends have all run onto the ground to celebrate and congratulate players. Just great scenes here, and we're not too far away from official presentations, Dave Moore.
2: And how about the kids, Foz? You know, like you Chase Oliver 17.
3: I think Chris has got somebody else. So here we go. What do you got, Chris?
5: I've got the president here, mate. How do you feel?
3: Oh, great.
7: It's hard to know what to feel at the moment. A bit numb.
5: Yeah.
7: Four from four was, wow.
5: Yeah.
7: Who could ever think that? Yeah. We come in today thinking if we can get one over the line, that'd be great. Two would be awesome. But to actually finish it off the way these boys did, in the way they did, backs to the wall, was just, it's unbelievable. It really is, you know. But credit where it's due. They've been working their butts off, the whole four teams, since October, November last year. And this is what it's all about, isn't it? Yeah. So, credit to our trainers, our fitness people. We're coming with a fit list as well. And I think that really was the key. Yeah. So, okay.
5: Well, look, congratulations. Well done.
7: Appreciate it. Thank you very much.
5: Okay, that was the president.
2: Yeah, and look, he is a real hands-on president, does the match managing. He's always up at the club on Thursday nights, helping in the background, and a real hands-on president, which is what you need for these community clubs. But what a day, boys, for the NTFA.
4: Oh, magic day.
2: Like four grand finals. We've been here since 8:30 this morning watching the under-18s, and you just look at all the families out there, the wives, the girlfriends, the kids, all the twos, the women, the under-18s. And look, full credit to Launceston too, because South really smashed them down at Windsor Park the other week, even though there was opportunity still for Launceston. But look, things didn't go their way. You talk about injuries, and sometimes injuries are just luck. You know, losing Hyatt, who we got the City Park Player of the Year to, you know, it was a massive loss for them. They were able to get back on board, had a really good win against Longford. And then today, they were right in the game three or four times.
3: And Chris, you got something else for us?
5: Yeah, just quickly, I saw Rick the timekeeper. He's very happy. Spent the year sitting next to you up there.
2: Rick Costello. How many cans has he had today? That's the question.
5: I didn't ask.
3: A soft drink, of course. We're about to have the presentation. Now, we're going to have to farewell our City Park Radio listeners at this point. We've got another show happening, and we've got to thank very much our producer, Chris Ball, for the season.
2: Amazing.
3: He's been terrific. Each and every Saturday, he's there getting us to air. So thank you, Chris Ball. Fantastic. We really appreciate your efforts, and I'm sure our listeners, both on the stream and on the radio, also appreciate that. So farewell now to our City Park Radio listeners.

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1: G'day, this is Rose Cooper speaking. How are you doing? Welcome to the truncated version of Reelin' in the Years because the footy took up 3/4 of the program. So I'm going to get straight into it here. All of the tracks I'm going to play for you tonight were released in the calendar year of 1976. Obviously, sometimes tracks will be released and then they become a hit in 77, or tracks from 75 might become a hit in 76. I've taken pains to only concentrate on things that were actually released because I get a bit anal about these kind of things. Let's open it up with Wings Over America. We'll have a chat on the other side of this track.

Well, I'm glad I already decided to cut it short there. It does go into Jet. And I thought, no, that's going to be a 10-minute long song. I can't put that on. So, yeah, Wings Over America was the last of five number one albums in a row for Paul McCartney / Wings from Red Rose Speedway in 73. Then you had Band on the Run, Venus and Mars, Wings at the Speed of Sound, and of course that album. So Wings at the Speed of Sound was also released in 76 in March of that year. So I'm going to play a live version of a song from that album in a bit, but I thought we'll mix it up a bit. But that is one of the feature albums tonight. We are going to now look at a Stones hit from 76. Now, it came as a real departure for the Stones. It was only the only single from the Black and Blue album and the only single from that album to be included in 40 Licks' Greatest Hits, which upsets some fans of Black and Blue. And like that other iconic Stones ballad, Angie, from 1973, it hits you right in the feels.

Did you really say that, though? I can't imagine a little kid saying, "You're a fool, Daddy." But who knows? It was Mick Jagger. He might not be telling fibs. Okie dokie. So next song is from the Doobie Brothers. This was their first single with Michael McDonald on lead vocals. McDonald was a singer with Steely Dan at the time. He was initially brought in to fill in for a sick Tom Johnson during the 1975 Steely Dan tour, and he fit in so well, they decided to make him a Doobie, and he went on to Doobie Doobie Doo for quite some time. You could go on a lot about Michael McDonald's amazing career, but let's just get on and listen to this banger, shall we? Taking it to the streets.

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1: Yes, you are. This is the Reader's Digest version of the program I was going to do if it lasted for 2 hours, but I only get 45 minutes. Next on the list of 1976. If you're listening out there and you're thinking, oh, these songs were so great and I love these songs. These songs are all 50 years old, so I guess you're feeling old right now. So this one we're going to talk about is a huge album. It was released in February of 76, spent 115 weeks on the Billboard Top 200 and spawned four successful singles. But I do recall that a couple of other album tracks also got regular airplay. I reckon Lido Shuffle got the most enduring airplay over the years. I am, of course, referring to Boz Scaggs' seventh studio album, Silk Degrees. Apparently came up with the name of the album, it just popped into his head. He doesn't know what it means. It just sounded good, and it does. Sounds good. So we're going to play a couple of tracks from Silk Degrees, starting with the one that reached the toppest part of the charts. This is Lowdown.

Okay, it's about 25 minutes to 7. We've got to get a wriggle on. We're going to go back to Wings Over America. This is the track that also featured on Wings on the Speed of Sound in the same year. It's live. Different guy at the lead vocals, though. Instead of Macca, it's Wings mainstay, Denny Lane, who was with the band the whole time. They had so many changes of lineups, but he was pretty much there the whole time. And, fun fact, he was also a founding member of the Moody Blues.

time to hide from Wings Over America, the featured album, or one of the featured albums of this Whelan in the Years with Rose Cooper. Yeehaw! I still love it. I think it's one of the best live albums ever. Still makes the hairs on the back of my neck sort of go up. I remember how much I played it back in the day when I was like 14, 15. Anyway, let's get on to a song. It's a quirky single from 76. This song is a satirical stab at a lengthy plagiarism lawsuit endured by its composer. The film clip for the song featured drummer Jim Keltner as a judge, the singer's wife, Olivia Arias, on the jury, and Ronnie Wood miming Eric Idle's spoken word parts. It premiered on Saturday Night Live in November 76 when the singer was a musical guest. Do you know who sang this song?

Love Really Hurts Without You. There's a bit of similarity there. Yeah, of course, it was George Harrison from his album 33 and a Third. The court case, of course, was when he was accused of plagiarising He's So Fine by the Chiffons. This for his song, My Sweet Lord, had a very similar tune. The court case went for 7 months and it was a public spectacle. The judgment ultimately decided that because Harrison admitted he'd heard the Chiffons song before writing My Sweet Lord, he must have subconsciously copied it. It would be another 5 years to determine the damages, which I think included a writing credit and back pay for royalties. But George seemed to have come up smelling roses. He did not lose his sense of humour. That's for sure. Next track was recorded for the eponymous Fleetwood Mac album in 1975. But this single was not released properly until 76, and not only went on to become one of the most iconic of the band's songs, the live performances of this particular song have become the stuff of legend.

That's Rhiannon from the eponymous album Fleetwood Mac. Play Fleetwood Mac now. The last track I'm going to play from Wings Over America. It's interesting that I was blown away at the time when it was the first single released from the live album, and I was like, hang on a minute. That song got barely noticed from McCartney's self-titled debut album back in 1970, the one with the bowl and the loose cherries on the ground. Such a beautiful, beautiful song. And it got another lease of life with this live album and keeps on keeping on. And I was lucky enough to finally get to see Macca in 2017. And then because the bastard came back in 2023, I had to see him again. I had to sell a kidney to do that, but it was worth it. Here he is. Maybe I'm amazed.

the greatest love song of all time. I don't care what anybody says. Okay, now it's time for the last song that I have time for. Basically, it's like been one third of the show. If you tuned in late, you didn't miss much because I started late. So there you go. So this is the other featured album. I remember the first time I heard this single, I actually saw the film clip and it was a live version of the song. And it was this awesome guy with these great backup singers and it was really vital and had so much energy and everything. I did not realise that this was the seventh album. Of the guy, Boss, as I was saying, Boss Gags, Silk Degrees. So it is a massively funky little number. Great way to end the show. I mean, good night, everyone. What can I say? Stay tuned for Craig Boone with The Rock Show.

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kicking off tonight's rock show. That was Van Halen and Light Up the Sky from their second album, imaginatively titled Van Halen 2. It was released on March the 23rd, 1979, and peaked at number 6 on the US Billboard Top LPs, and it had the hit singles Dance the Night Away and Beautiful Girls. Big thank you to Rose for reeling in the years before this one. 1976, great year. I remember all those songs, basically. I grew up listening to all of those, the Wings live album and Boz Scaggs' Silk Degrees, love all that sort of stuff, so it was great to hear those. And tonight, my theme for the show is songs with light in the title, Light or Lights, so that was Light Up the Sky. It's interesting, there's two or three big hits with light in it, but there's less than what you'd think. There's a lot of songs with light in the title, but not necessarily hits. This next one I'm going to play was a big hit, and I've got some more coming along later, and they'll be the ones that your mind will automatically jump to. But yeah, I've got a few more obscure ones as well. But this was a big hit for Manfred Mann's Earth Band. This is Blinded by the Light.

Australian Crawl, the boys light up. Always quite enjoyed the slightly unhinged backing vocals towards the end of that one. It's interesting to listen, particularly with the headphones on, but great track that one. Boys Light Up from Australian Crawl's debut album of the same name, and it was the second single released. The song was written by James Rain, and Australian Crawl's producer David Briggs, who was the Little River Band's guitarist, helped them to a recording contract with EMI, and then that first album came out in 1980. The Boys Light Up peaked at number 22 on the Australian Singles Chart, and there's some other great tracks on that album as well. Next up, a bit more of an obscure artist. I've got a few well-known ones tonight, a few more obscure ones. So what I'm hoping to do is hopefully a few of you out there listening will hopefully pick up on some new artists that you might go and check out afterwards. The one I'm about to play is an artist called Weird Nightmare, but Weird Nightmare is actually a guy, Alex Edkins. He's a Canadian musician, songwriter and producer from Ottawa, and he's best known as a frontman of a band called Metz, like the restaurant. I'm not doing an ad for them, but so M-E-T-Z. I haven't actually heard of Metz either. This one just came across my radar. It got a really good review in Classic Rock magazine as well, the Weird Nightmare album. It's really good. And he's teamed up with a lady by the name of Juliana Riolino on this one, who's a Canadian alternative country singer-songwriter. And she's based in Welland, Ontario. And she's recorded as a solo artist and also with a band as well. But, the Weird Nightmare album is called Hoopla. It's well worth checking out. It's sort of very pop rock, sort of power pop, really. And so if you like that sort of thing, I think you'd really enjoy it. And this is probably as good an indicator of any. So if you like this song, you might want to go and check out the rest of the album by Weird Nightmare. This is a tune called Bright City Lights.

That was Blood Red Shoes, and the track is called Light It Up. Love that one. I can never work out why that wasn't a hit. Listening to it now, even, it's still, I can't work out why that wasn't a sing-along at festivals and that sort of thing. It's a great little track. So Blood Red Shoes are a duo from Brighton in England that seems to produce some good rock duos and smaller-sized bands. They had Royal Blood from there and Tiger Cub and some others that I like. But, yeah, Brighton's got a must have a really good rock music scene. But Blood Red Shoes never quite sort of really made it big. I was just having a look at the chart positions of their albums, and that was from their second album, which was called Fire Like This and came out in March 2010. Was recorded and mixed in late summer 2009, came out in 2010, and Light It Up was a single, but didn't do a lot. But a few of their albums have charted somewhere between 50 and 100 in the UK. A couple of them had ducked just inside the top 50, but obviously, they're making enough of a living to keep going, because they have just released their seventh album yesterday. I noticed they came up on a new music alert thing that I have, and I noticed they had a new single, and then I just had a quick look then, and yeah, the new album was released 18th of September. So there you go. So still around, still rocking out, but yeah, hopefully they're making a nice living out of it. But tracks like that I really enjoy. Light It Up, as I say, I think that'd be a great one to be with a big group of people singing along at a festival or at a concert. Okay, next up, Kiss. A bit of an oxymoron, this one. This is called Dark Light, and this is from their slightly controversial album Music from the Elder, which was a concept album that they bought out. Their fortunes weren't going so great at that stage. Ace Frehley was still in the band at that stage. It was the first album with drummer Eric Carr, and came out not too long after their very successful tour of Australia, which was in 1980. This was came out in November the next year, so it was literally only about 12 months later, but their fortunes have sort of changed in that time, particularly in the US. They sort of they're on the wane in terms of their popularity. They tried to probably appease the critics a bit with a really impressive concept album. It's quite a good album, and it's a good album, but it's maybe not a great Kiss album. But there's still certainly some good tracks on there that you'd get out of it, even if you're only a casual Kiss fan. This one here has got Ace's footprints all over it, so it's very much almost sounds like an Ace solo song, but certainly in the Kiss context. And this was written with Anton Figg, who was Ace's longtime drummer, Gene Simmons, and Lou Reed, who was interestingly involved in writing a few tracks on that album, Music from the Elder. Anyway, this is Dark Light by Kiss.

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taking you from dark light to bright light. That was Bright Light by Rival Sons. Great band. Never put out a bad release, Rival Sons. Got quite a decent following in America. Probably, you know, not at the top tier in terms of, you know, sales and that sort of thing, but, you know, very critically acclaimed and, as I say, got a decent size following. That was from their seventh studio album, which came out in 2023, and that was called Dark Fighter, the album. That track is called Bright Light, which I really enjoy. So originally they formed in Long Beach, California in 2009, but I think a couple of the main guys in the band have now relocated to Nashville. They've released 8 albums all up, and they've twice been nominated for Grammy Awards. So Rival Sons, if you enjoyed that, check them out. They do rock out a bit more than that at times as well, but they do a few mid-tempo sort of tracks like that too, and always with a nice bluesy rock feel. They strike me as a band that, had they been around in probably the 70s, I'd say, judging by their look. Sort of got long sideburns, they dress immaculately, and sort of got that style that sort of lends itself to that as well. They would have been big stars back in the day, I think. But, yeah, always hard to say that, isn't it? But there's a few bands out there like that. You think if they'd been in another era, you know, they probably would have been a really big band, really big act, and toured around the world. Next up, we've got Greta Van Fleet. So I've actually put on my Greta Van Fleet t-shirt tonight because I've got a couple of Greta Van Fleet tracks coming up for you. They Must Like Light in their title, so that's the theme for tonight. If you are just joining us, it's just coming up to 20 minutes to 8. I'm Craig Boone. You're listening to The Rock Show on City Park Radio. And the theme for tonight is songs with light or lights in the title. And Greta Van Fleet have got 2 featured on tonight. And I think I'll probably be doing this theme again, maybe even next month. I had quite a few tracks to go that I couldn't fit in tonight. And they've got another one in that as well. They actually have 3 with light in the title. It'll be interesting to see whether they've got one on their upcoming album, which is due out very shortly. But this track is from Starcatcher, which was their 3rd studio album, which came out in 2023, and it debuted at number 8 on the US Billboard 200, selling 46,000 album equivalent units in the first week, which is pretty handy numbers in this day and age. It's a small feed compared to what they used to be. Through the sales, but you know, in this new age of streaming, 46,000 equivalent album units is pretty solid, enough to get you into the top 10 on the US Billboard Top 100. Okay, so this track is called Frozen Light.

That was Aerosmith with Joe Perry on lead vocals there, singing Bright Light Fright. Bit of an oddity with Joe on lead vocals, obviously Steven Tyler, the main vocalist, but yeah, Joe stepped up for that one, roped himself, and there's an interesting story, or quite a funny story, I thought, with this one. Just researching my notes for the program, it said Joe remembered a lukewarm reception when he presented the song to the band, because he'd written it, obviously, and presented it to them, and said, he said they didn't like it. I said, do you want to do it or not? And they said, no. I thought, well, obviously he won them over, or the producer had a say in it. Anyway, it made it onto the album Draw the Line. Oh, I think it's not a bad little song. That was sort of in the around the punk era, so he actually said that was inspired by the Sex Pistols, so it got a bit more of a punkish feel to it. Next up, we're going to have my song of the year from last year, which is called Light Design, and it's by a band called Turnstile. That was from their fourth studio album, Never Enough, which came out on June 6, 2025, and very well received. They're still touring it at the moment, and If you get on Instagram and check out Turnstile and see any of their live performances, they are fantastic, and the crowds just go absolutely insane. But they encourage people to get up on the stage and jump off and that sort of thing as well too. So very high energy shows, Turnstile. But this track I like, it only goes for a bit over 2 minutes, called Light Design. The album, as I mentioned, Never Enough, that won the Best Rock Album at the 68th Annual Grammy Awards. So that was pretty impressive. And they also happened to win an award for Best Metal Performance. I don't know if the song that won it, Birds, is particularly a metal song. I would have said it was rock, but anyway, it's a little bit hard to categorise these things at times. But anyway, this is Turnstile with Light Design.

That is Queensland Rockers' The Butterfly Effect. Very good band. That was from their fourth album, which came out in 2022. Big gap in between albums, and obviously we've had almost a four-year gap between that album and anything else coming out, so hopefully another album on the way soon. The album, which was titled Four, charted at number five on the ARIA charts. Would have been nice if it had gone in at four, wouldn't it? Seems a bit ironic that it came in at five. But anyway, yeah, really good album. Great Aussie rockers, The Butterfly Effect. Very good live as well. And been plying their trade for a long time now, and formed back in Brisbane. I think I read 2009, something like that. And it'd be somewhere around that, I think. Possibly even before. No, might actually be before that. Anyway, I should check that. Next up, I'm going to play you a track by Muse from their album The Resistance. That was their fifth studio album, and this is a track called Guiding Light.

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Led Zeppelin there with In the Light, and that's from their 1975 album Physical Graffiti. Shout out to Dave Moore, who led the sports commentary team today, calling the NTFA footy finals. He's having a listen in tonight after a big day of football matches and listening to the show. And I know he's a big Led Zeppelin fan and likes that particular track. And a couple of other people that like that track are Robert Plant and Jimmy Page. Robert Plant told Cameron Crowe, the rock journalist, that he felt it was one of Led Zeppelin's finest moments. And guitarist Jimmy Page has stated that it is his personal favourite on Physical Graffiti. Next up, a band that everyone accused of sounding like Led Zeppelin when they first came out, and my featured T-shirt artist for this particular program, Greta Van Fleet. This is from their second studio album, which is, I'd say, probably my favourite at this stage. It's called The Battle at Garden's Gate. Came out in 2021 and debuted at number 7 on the Billboard 200. And, had similar sales to the third album, which I mentioned earlier. That had 46,000 in the first week, equivalent album sales, and this one was 43,000, so similar sort of total. This particular track is called Trip the Light Fantastic.

One of my favourite Canadian acts there, that's the duo The Blue Stones, and I'd love to see them live one day. Consistently putting out good output. That was from their second studio album, which came out in 2021, which is called Hidden Gems, and the track that you heard is Lights On by The Blue Stones. It's just gone 19 past 8, if you're just joining. It's City Park Radio's Rock Show, and I'm Craig Boone. I'll be with you for another 41 minutes, and tonight's theme of songs is tracks with the word light or lights in the title. Next up, a bit more Oz input into the show. I had a few Australian acts tonight and got another one to come a little bit later on. But here is another Aussie act. This is British India, going all the way back to their debut album, which came out in 2007, called Guillotine. You might know this one. It made it to number 50 on the ARIA charts, but be one that they would regularly play live. So if you've seen them live, you would have heard this one. This is British India and Run the Red Light.

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One of my favourite bands that's ageing very gracefully. That's Cheap Trick there with Light Up the Fire, still rocking out. That one's 5 years old, but their album they put out last year, interestingly titled All Washed Up. They're certainly not all washed up. It was one of the albums of the year in Classic Rock magazine, and really had some great tracks on it. That particular album from 2021 was called In Another World, and Light Up the Fire that you just heard was the third single from that album. Next up, a band that came out in the hair metal days and very much a hair metal frontman with Kip Winger. This is a band called Winger. They brought out their seventh and they've announced it as final studio album a couple of years back, and I was meant to go and see them in Queensland. Unfortunately, the tour didn't go ahead and I already had my flights and accommodation booked, so I just had a few days up on the Gold Coast and Brisbane. But Winger, Head for a Heartbreak is probably their best known song, and I've played that on here before. Their seventh album, and as I say, final studio album, which was called Seven, was quite a decent album actually, and it marked the return of their guitarist keyboardist Paul Taylor to the band. It was the first time he'd been on their recorded output since 1990, and the album they had called In the Heart of the Young. Without further ado, let's listen to Winger. This is called One Light to Burn.

Aerosmith there with a bit of swagger on their tune Out Go the Lights from what looks to be increasingly likely to be their final studio album, their 15th, Music from Another Dimension, which came out in 2012. They haven't released anything since then in terms of studio albums, and that particular album was the longest break they'd had in between previous studio albums, so I don't think we're getting another one out of them, unfortunately. But yeah, so 2012, Music from Another Dimension. I've got to say, I'm not a huge fan of the album, unfortunately, so it's not the best way for them to bow out, because I do love Aerosmith. There's some good tracks on there, but it's just, I didn't think it was up to the standard of their more recent releases, or even, you know, from their heyday. But anyway, that's the way it goes. So that track there, Out Go the Lights. Next up, obviously another song about lights, because that's the theme tonight. And this one comes with a really nice memory for me. This is Journey, and the song called Lights, which is about San Francisco. But interestingly, as I was researching for tonight's show, I found out it was originally written about L.A. So the lyrics are, the sun shines on the bay, as in San Francisco, and but originally it was the sun shines on L.A., which works as well, but the bay kind of has a nicer ring to it, and it got changed because Steve Perry hadn't quite finished the work. He was sort of sitting on it, and then he got the call up to be the lead vocalist for Journey, and it was one of the first songs he actually recorded with them. And he said he was driving across the bridge early one morning, the sun was coming up and the lights were going down. He said it was like a perfect sort of setting, and that really inspired him to finish off the song and make it The Sun Shines on the Bay. And from a personal memory, my wife Tina and I went to San Francisco in 2017, and we'd done a day trip, and on the way back we were heading back into San Francisco, and the bus driver played Lights through the bus sound system. And yeah, it was really quite touching to sort of hear that when you're actually in the place. And a lot of sporting teams out of San Francisco use Lights as a bit of a celebratory song after a win these days. Yeah, so great track, as Journey have many great tracks, but this is one of my favourites, and a really nice vocal performance by Steve Perry, as always. This is Journey and Lights.

really like that one. That's a band called Blackheart Saints, and they're from Austin, Texas. That track is called Shining Light. I'm going to sign off now. I've got two more tracks for you, but the second one's pretty lengthy, so I'm going to do my sign off now and get as much of that in as I can before 9 o'clock. Thanks for listening to The Rock Show tonight on City Park Radio. I'm Craig Boone. It's just coming up to 11 minutes to 9, and I will catch you next month, but keep listening to City Park Radio whenever you can, especially on the Saturday nights for Real in the Ears and The Rock Show. I'm going to take you out tonight with Eskimo Joe and a track called Morning Light. And then, of course, you couldn't have a show with songs with light in the title without playing Light My Fire by The Doors. That's going to be my closing track. So thanks for listening in. I will catch you next month. Bye for now.

Yes, yes, y'all, it is that time. Time once again for 1200 Degrees, episode 293, as heard across the nation with thanks to the Community Radio Network. This is yours truly, DJ D, back at it once again and in the mix on the all vinyl tip. That's right. We're throwing it all down from vinyl 7-inch to 12-inch and vinyl DVS and going on a bit of a musical journey through time via original samples. Now, what you just heard right there was yours truly, Mama D, getting down with a couple of fresh 7-inch vinyl records. Yes, it is called Brick House, but it is a recreation by Spell, sending you much love and many thanks, as well as big shout-outs to Dr. Diggins for getting these two 7-inch vinyl records into Mama's hands. Yes, they are super dope and absolutely loving this flavour. Hope you do too. So without further ado, I think we need to hit the original, of course, by the Commodores, called Brick House. And there too, well, where to thereafter? It is a freestyle journey as Mama digs through this vinyl in room, like home digging. So let's see where to next. And I'll be back at the end of the show to back announce what we did throw down on this episode. So without further ado, let's get back into the mix with some Commodores and Brick House, taking you way back with yours truly, Mama D, in the mix for episode 293 of 1200 Degrees. Let's go.

0: from the band called Stucky, and from me, myself, and I.
1: Hello, my name is Plug One, and let me tell you a little bit about myself. I like Twizzlers, and I like the Alligator Bob, and my favorite drama movie is Blood Sucking Freaks, just like your mama.
2: Okay.

0: So you have been listening to episode 293 of 1200 Degrees as heard across Australia with thanks to the Community Radio Network. This is yours truly, DJ D, aka Mama D, hopping on the mic one last time to back announce what we threw on this episode. We kicked it all off with some spell with thanks to Dr. Diggins, and the track was called Brick House. Absolutely love this recreation by Spell. Of course, we had to hit the original and taking you way back with some Commodores and Brick House. That was also sampled by the Lost Boys with a track called Get Up, and that was the DJ J remix, taking you back to 1996, the Commodores 1977. Thinking of some of those classic throwback tracks, I couldn't help but think of Brick and Ain't Gonna Hurt Nobody. So I had to throw down a little bit of 91 flavor that sampled that track. Hit and Play with Ain't Gonna Hurt Nobody and then the OG. So from 91 to 77 once again. And then some Hall & Oates with I Can't Go For That, straight off 12-inch vinyl right there, released in 1981. And then, of course, one of my faves that sampled it by De La Soul. It was actually a remix by Poutmaster Swift and DJ Pogo over in the UK. And that was the Me, Myself and I Say No Go remix right there off 12-inch vinyl once again. Had to hit one of the original samples on that one. Crossword Puzzle 12-inch by Sly and the Family Stone. And that one, of course, once again sampled by De La Soul in the previous track. Hitting a little bit more Sly, but taking you way back to 1968, it was a little bit of Dance to the Music. Another track sampled by one of my faves growing up, DJ Jazzy Jeff and the Fresh Prince, with their track called The Reverend, released in 1989. Used to absolutely love that one. Then big shout-outs going out to DJ Scratch, holding it down over in the USA with his Electric Stew, We Can Get Down, released in 2025. I loved that one when it first dropped because it took me way back to some Ronnie Foster with Mystic Brew, another track I've always absolutely loved. Then hitting some up-tempo remixes with some Luther Vandross and Never Too Much, the Never Dull Edit. And of course, one of my faves at the moment, some Got To Be Real by Austin Mills. It's the Flip remix. Of course, sampling some Cheryl Lynn right there. Now we've got a bit of time. I think you're going to hear a couple more. Definitely going to throw some James Brown down, I Got You. And then, of course, as always, yours truly, Mama D, will be back same time, same channel next week to do it up all again and go on another musical journey through time via original samples and via vinyl. I hope you enjoyed this episode, episode 293 of 1200 Degrees. Until the next one, wishing you all a wonderful one. Peace out, y'all.
1: 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In the mix, come on!

0: It's upon the hour to come amongst you and amaze you with absolute incredible out-of-this-world type sounds. Look out. Here we go.
1: Here we go. 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
5: You are now tuned into 1212s as heard across the nation on the Community Radio Network. This is yours truly, DJ D. I will be your host for the next hour as we explore some amazing mixes delivered to us from DJs from around the globe, specifically 100 DJs from around the globe spinning 12 of their 12-inch vinyl records. That's right, they are throwing down that real wax, real vinyl. And what a journey it has been thus far. This is currently episode 32, and we've had mixes delivered to us from some amazing DJs from locations such as the USA, the UK, Africa, Germany, France, and of course Australia. On this episode, we will be having a replay of a mix that came to us from Germany, although originally from Scotland. Delivered to us from Sideshow Mall. Now, he is known as a dancer as well as a dance instructor, and he definitely has, it's pretty obvious that he has a love of hip-hop, hitting a couple of those essential elements. He started breaking in the late 90s and began teaching in the 2000s, and always had a fascination of DJing, more in terms of scratching and cutting, especially when he first saw his friends do so, but at the time he couldn't afford the equipment. He says, "I'm thankful that I couldn't afford to buy turntables when I was younger, as I would not have went on to become a dancer and been fortunate enough to have experienced what I have already in my life. I think that being a dancer has helped me become a good DJ, as rhythm and timing are paramount to both these elements, and I will know what people want to hear when out partying. Hip-hop culture has given me so much joy in my life, and I've always wanted to share that with everyone and to pass it on to future generations that follow." So big shout out and big thanks going out to you, Sideshow Mall, for this mix number 14 of 1212s. Turn those speakers up. Let's go.
6: Run it.

You are currently listening to 1212 with Sideshow Mall up in the mix, spinning 12 of his 12-inch vinyl records. This is your host, DJ D, and I'm here just for a quick moment to back announce what we've played or what he's played thus far. And we'll be back once more before the show ends to let you know the remaining tracks that he's played. So he kicked it all off with some Joran PMC with Joran It live on air. Then some Sin 2 featuring Fosum. It's the LBC. It was the remix. Track 3 he hit was called Under Controlled by Monika and followed by Brian Ellis, Freakaholic. Phantom Paradise was then to follow with So True and E-Live with Boogie for Live. Which brings us to where we are at right now with some B Bravo come through on the one, with a few more tracks on the way to make up this 12 of his 12-inch vinyl records. So big shout out going out to you over in Germany, Sideshow Mall. Thank you for putting this one together. He is also repping for Scotland, so we have to send some love that way too. Right now, though, I think it is time. Let's get back up in the mix with the remaining tracks for this mix, which is mix number 14 of 1212.

You are listening to 1200 Twelves as heard around the nation with thanks to the Community Radio Network. This is yours truly, DJ D, just here to wrap up this episode, episode 32, featuring mix number 14 coming to us from Sideshow Mall, straight out of Germany, but also representing Scotland. So definitely sending some love that way as well. Now, I believe the last track that I mentioned was some B Bravo with Come Through on the One. He also then played some Johnny Tobin featuring Janelle Reed and McCady with Praise, followed by Fred Simon featuring Amalia with Another Picture. And then track number 10 of his 1212s mix was by I Said featuring Monika, Excel Middleton and Risha Archibald, entitled Reflect. In brackets, I thought it was me. Number 11, the Haggis Horns, Stand Up For Love. And finally, the Allergies with It Feels So Good, which is what we are going to play right here, right now, to take out this episode. Thank you so much for tuning in to this one. We will be back same time, same channel with another DJ up in the mix, spinning 12 of his 12-inch vinyl records as we journey through time via this beautiful medium called vinyl or wax. So thank you once again. Big shout out and big ups to you, Sideshow Mall. Thank you for the super dope mix. Wishing you all a wonderful week to come. And again, we'll be back same time, same channel to do it up all again with the next one. Peace out, y'all.

We've been deployed cause the king's in control now. I've been dedicated but never rated. Man, it shouldn't matter to me. I told him I didn't wanna be celebrated. But still I hit a rut like it's stress related. I've been trying to puff me up, get my chest inflated. Get a couple

We are deployed on Definition Radio. Thanks to Soul Option there. Hey, I'm the K-Man. Hope you're having a good week. I know some weeks can be a bit up and down, eh? But yeah, we got some good music on the way, some good hip-hop. And if it's not something good you're looking for, maybe you're looking forward to start some trouble. Well, this is the song for you. It is Stunna Tay, Start Trouble, new music on Definition Radio.

0: 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I've got the mathematics.
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1: No, don't. Don't. That was Xander on Definition Radio, along with Connor Price and Tori DeShawn. Don't rob that man. And keeping the new music rolling out of the UK, here is Steps with Rock.
2: I rock like pebble, jump from your sheet. You hear this beat, coming like heavy metal. If you got a business, bro, please set it in stone like rock, rock. I came with a brand new book. That man have guys all shot, don't like Uzi, but this thing rocks, rocks, rock, rock, rocks. Aye. I know you wanna hear some hi hats, tick, tick, tack to the top. Matter of fact, play that bass, don't disgrace, let it embrace. I know you like this new taste, lit, don't let it go to waste. Yeah, could come clean like mop. Aye, see this thing rocks. Man had a dreadful year. That's the reason why I cut off my locks. God tested me just like mocks. The caves where I trap like warm. Man's murking this just like storms. I don't even like my veg. Why you talking round me about corn? Gang, if you're mad, say it with your chest. I'm really trying to check me. I'm trying to see where you're on so I know that you're off. You might as well start, just press play. And I'm quite cold, coming like a virtual cop. Cause you're on the other side of the phone. If I don't like the bass and the pitch of your tone, I'll tell a man leave me alone. Gang, gang. I rock like pebble, jump from your sheet. You hear this beat, coming like heavy metal. If you got a business, bro, please set it in stone like rock, rock. I came with a brand new book. Like man, have guys all shot, don't like Uzi, but this thing rocks, rocks, rock, rock, rock. Aye. I know you wanna hear some hi hats, tick, tick, tack to the top. Matter of fact, play that bass, don't disgrace, let it embrace. I know you like this new taste, lit, don't let it go to waste. Yeah, could come clean like mop. Aye, my dog, this thing rock like Wyler. You think you're fine, you ain't ling my friend, you ain't finger than Skylar Tyler. No, you ain't linger than her. Can't wait till I get my whip and skirt, or I get a diamond chain like burr, or I get a thing that screams up purr. Aye, me and bro come different. I'm like summer, he's like winter. 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Had a sweet one, asked my call, and I was like, no, I don't really use that. She wanna stick to the boy like blue pack. I rock like pebble, jump from your sheet. You hear this beat, coming like heavy metal. If you got a business, bro, please set it in stone like rock, rock. I came with a brand new book. Like man, have guys all shot, don't like Uzi, but this thing rocks, rocks, rock, rock, rocks. Aye, I know you wanna hear some hi hats.
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2: Tight to the top, matter of fact, play that bass, don't disgrace, let it embrace. I know you like this new taste, lit.

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1: Jafia Life on Definition Radio, still putting out the tunes. That was Fans in the Attic. And here's another crew that just don't stop. Deep Space 5 off Beat Rabbi's album, Deep Space Soul. Fellow Deep Space 5 crew members, Sivion and Freddie Bruno, with this Move track on a side note.

0: protect me, direct me. 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Early in the morning, while the dew, you don't hear me. And just a little talk with Jesus in the morning, man.
1: You gotta strain, fine line with pleasure and pain. 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

0: the ways of the infinite. 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
1: you
0: on.
1: Got a strength, fine line with pleasure and pain. 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

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No, it ain't Fat Boy Slim. Although the next guy, he might be a bit slim if he's been really doing what he says he has. Dylan Chase with

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Me and the crew hit the block 2x2. I won't conform, nah, keep my mind renewed. Sounded like Patti LaBelle, got a new attitude. New and improved, I'm good, I got nothing to prove. Paid it all, I got nothing to lose. Yeah.

What up? This is Jabs, Bayside Wreckers, Crosswords Represent, and you're listening to Definition Radio on this station and around the nation on the Community Radio Network.

River from River Movement with Son of Man on Definition Radio. From Social Club Misfits, here's Fern off his latest solo album, Windowpane.

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0: on a ride in our city.
1: It's a new song. In fact, it's called New Things, and it's by Isaac Mansfield here on Definition Radio, where we'll keep playing the new tunes. This one from Australia, from Adelaide, where the next Crosswords Hip Hop Summit is happening. 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Victor Clay with Ain't Gonna Change, featuring Nads.

so good. Future Infinite, Imperial, Stuart Gary, Kinetic, and Elias Wallace, that smooth voice you heard singing at the end there, with Higher Ground. Let's go from the new tunes to the flashbacks to Ose Moore, back when he was known as Othello, off his album Alive at the Assembly Line. We're going to 2007 with this one. It is the title track, Alive at the Assembly Line, featuring Propaganda and Versatile.

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0: I'm the K-Man, signing out. 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

0: That was Brian Wilson with a song called Getting In Over My Head from an album of the same name. 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

0: Now, here's the thing. 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So why didn't he wave back today? When you notice a change in someone's behaviour, no matter how small, trust your gut instinct. 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And start a conversation that could change a life.
1: This has got to be the saddest day of my life. I called you here today for a bit of bad news. 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And since this is our last day together, I want to hold you just one more time. When you turn and walk away, don't look back.

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0: 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Here are some tips on sharing the road with trucks with Rod Hanafy.
1: I drive a B-double fuel tanker and I get to see some pretty amazing things from time to time, like drivers who ignore the do not overtake turning vehicle sign. Truck drivers are entitled to turn from the second or even the third lane if needed, but some drivers are putting themselves and their vehicles at risk by coming up beside the trailer into a blind spot. Remember, if you can't see the truck driver, he can't see you. Let's share the road. Safe travelling.
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Matthew Goward here, Mayor for the City of Launceston, and 40 years, what a great achievement, what great connections, communication and conversations at City Park Radio. Here's to the next 40, looking forward to continuing the great relationship that City Park Radio have with the community and also with the City of Launceston. Thanks for your work.

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Hello, I'm Jeff Hockley. Congratulations to City Park Radio. 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
3: Good morning, I'm David Cameron. A catch-and-kill order has been authorised for a large shark that fatally attacked a swimmer off a popular West Australian beach. A search continues for the 63-year-old man who police confirmed died in the attack off Perth's Sorrento Beach about 10:30 on Friday morning. WA's Fisheries Minister says the shark was a great white. Jackie Jarvis says the government is open to several changes to its shark mitigation strategy.
4: We will certainly be looking, you know, at the use of drones in the future. We have funded drones for Surf Lifesaving WA that they regularly use when they have kids in the water. We will absolutely look at our tagging program and see if that can be increased. We are always looking at what more we can do.
3: Respected Victorian Greens MP Tim Reid has died following a battle with cancer. The member for Brunswick announced in January that he would not contest the state election in November, revealing he'd been diagnosed with metastatic cancer. The 64-year-old served as the party's spokesperson for health, justice, integrity and science. Journalists from the three US media organisations banned by President Trump on Friday have been denied access to the grounds of the White House. Mr Trump has accused CNN, MS Now and Politico of reporting what he calls fake news. The BBC's Carl Nassman reports from Washington.
5: One CNN reporter said that her card was confiscated as she was turned away from the White House. In a statement, the cable news channel called it an illegal assault on press freedom and said it would continue to hold the government to account. President Trump announced the ban Friday. It's the latest move by his administration targeting some media outlets over their reporting. It's unclear how long this ban will last or how it will impact pooled coverage of the president, which does include these networks. He's also threatened to take similar action against other outlets that he accuses of publishing lies about his administration.
3: In South Africa, runners protesting over the murders of a female jogger and eight other women in eastern Johannesburg have demanded an end to femicide. They've handed a petition to police insisting on stronger action against gender-based violence. They lit candles in memory of Elizabeth Mosel-Akgomo, who was killed during a run. Women on the streets of South Africa have been singing and chanting slogans during their protest.
6: This is for her. We just want to live and go running and come back home. I may not come back home to my husband and children. So it's really disheartening. As a woman in South Africa, we're feeling very unsafe.
7: Last week when we got the notice that she was missing, the running community mobilized to get together to put out the message that one of our own was missing. And I think I haven't seen something so sad go so viral so quickly.
3: In sport, Brisbane have narrowly beaten Hawthorn to progress to an AFL Grand Final against Fremantle. The Lions kicked two goals in the last 30 seconds of the game to win 131 to 122. In rugby league, the Sydney Roosters have downed the Cronulla Sutherland Sharks in their sudden death semi-final, 46 points to 10. The England women's rugby team have drawn a match against Canada, ending one of the longest winning streaks in international sport. England had won 39 games in a row, stretching back to the World Cup final nearly 4 years ago. But they were unable to defeat Canada in their latest encounter, with the score ending 26-all.
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8: Thank you to the news team, and more from them at 7 o'clock. And we're not talking any more about Hawthorn. Let's have a look at the weather across the country, starting down in Hobart. A mostly sunny day and 27 degrees with a medium chance of showers most likely this evening. Damaging winds are possible from the early afternoon. A minimum of 7 overnight and a high of 15 for Monday. It will be partly cloudy with a medium chance of showers most likely in the morning and afternoon. Coming up to Burnie. Partly cloudy and 20 degrees with a medium chance of showers most likely this evening. Minimum of 5 overnight and a high of 14 for tomorrow with a medium chance of showers in the morning and mostly sunny afternoon. Along the road to Devonport, partly cloudy and 19 degrees with a slight chance of a shower most likely this evening. Minimum of 6 overnight and a high of 14 for tomorrow, which will have a slight chance of a shower in the morning and a mostly sunny afternoon. Here in Launceston, partly cloudy and 22 degrees with a slight chance of a shower most likely this evening, with the winds northerly 15 to 25 kilometers per hour turning northwesterly 30 to 45 in the late morning and afternoon. Fire danger is rated as moderate today, and sun protection is recommended from 9:30 until 2:30, with the UV index predicted to reach 5, which is moderate. Minimum of 5 overnight and a high of 15 for Monday, which will be partly cloudy. A slight chance for a shower in the late morning and afternoon, and the winds westerly 20 to 30 kilometers per hour, becoming light in the evening. Over to the mainland capitals. Sydney, 28 degrees and sunny. Windy and sunny for Melbourne and 27. 29 for Brisbane and mostly sunny. Shower 2 and 21 for Perth. Adelaide, 23 with a possible late shower. Sunny day in Canberra and 24. And Darwin, 34 and mostly sunny. And looking at the temperatures in our region at 6 o'clock this morning. 9.5 degrees at Cressy, 11.3 at the airport, 12.9 at Lowhead, and 12.5 here in Launceston. There's all your news, sport and weather for this hour. Good morning, thanks for tuning in. 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Where's it gone this year? Sunrise. We've missed that by a couple of minutes. Sunrise was at 5 minutes past six. Sunset is 5 minutes past six this evening. And the meridian is 5 minutes past 12, lunchtime. So that's an easy one to remember today. Didn't have to keep looking at the screen, did I? 7.5 minutes past six, and our first one today comes from Slim Dusty and Paddy William.

Slim Dusty and Paddy William. It's not the brightest of days like yesterday was. It's blowing a bit out there and pretty cloudy, and just a little hint of rain in the air. Not that it's forecast until later this evening, I think I said. It is 12 and a half minutes past six.

You Too, With or Without You. Being quite a busy day for myself last week and yesterday, and today's not going to be much better. After the program yesterday morning, went down to UTAS to watch some of the finals. I was never going to see the whole of the last one, the men's seniors, because I wanted to watch the Hawks. And big mistake there, wasn't it, in the last minute by them? Two goals to lose the game, never mind. But on a high note for South Launceston Football Club, they won all four of the grand finals, starting with the under-18s, then the reserves, then the women, and then the men. Great day for the club. I was with an old mate of mine who used to play for them quite a few years ago now. Yeah, he's in his 70s these days, so a long time ago. And that was it. Tiring day. Managed to get a little nap in between before the Hawks game, but not enough. Have another one later today.

0: Oasis and Morning Glory. That was not how I remember the song, but there you go. Not the best track. Hopefully I won't have any more like that today.
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Seen Arena and Show Me Heaven. It's 28 minutes past six. Just an early look at what's happening through the morning and afternoon here at your community station, City Park Radio. Following me, we have Jazz Spectrum with Stephanie Borowski today, and then Meet Me at the Movies after the 11 o'clock news. Ron Kaplan comes in for this week's edition of Classical Encounters at 12 o'clock. And then from 2 o'clock through till 5, Richard Barker with the Sunday afternoon mix.

Savage Garden and Santa Monica. St. Joe's Big Band are having a relaxed afternoon of music, fun and dancing. That's all happening today. They'll be playing a range of music from vintage jazz and swing tunes to modern party music with St. Joe's own unique big band sound. They're on from 2 o'clock through till 4:30 at the Riverside Golf Club. 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

0: Australian Call, and the boys light up. 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

Tones and I, Forever Young. The Alonso Son Jazz Club presents Kath Ryman with Whatley, Waddle, Woods and Wagoner. That's in performance on Tuesday the 29th of September. Go along for a great night of music and dance. 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
2: Good morning, I'm David Cameron. The Federal Coalition has unveiled its plan to overhaul the education system across the country. Cross-curriculum content such as Indigenous history and culture, Australia's relationship with Asia and sustainability would be scrapped from subjects like maths and English. The plan also includes faster pathways to becoming a teacher, including recruitment of military veterans. Shadow Education Minister Julian Lisa says it's a return to Western values.
3: It's a plan based on reform of the curriculum. It's a plan based on setting behavioural expectations. It's a plan based on simplifying ways to become a teacher.
2: The Iranian-backed Houthis say they launched missiles and drones in retaliation for Saudi warplanes striking Houthi positions earlier this week. Air raid alerts sounded over the Saudi capital Riyadh. Here's the BBC's Joanna Keane.
4: It was the first time such alerts have been issued since the recent escalation in the conflict with the Iran-backed Houthis in Yemen. The Houthis declared a maritime blockade of Saudi ships in July, which the group said was in retaliation for a Saudi blockade of ports and airports that it controls in Yemen. Fighting in southern Yemen between Saudi-backed government forces and the Houthis is continuing, with military sources saying 48 people on both sides have been killed in the past day.
2: A senior government minister says politicians should be held to account by the media. It follows a decision by President Donald Trump to block reporters from three US news outlets from the White House. One Nation has also excluded some journalists from the party's events in Australia. Energy Minister Chris Bowen says it's not good for democracy.
5: What happens in other countries is a matter for them, but in Australia, every politician should be subject to scrutiny, and Australian politicians excluding journalists from press conferences shows that they just can't handle scrutiny, and I think that's not good for democracy.
2: Meantime, a reporter from US network MS Now says she was turned away from the White House and her entry badge was confiscated. President Trump accused MS Now, CNN and Politico of releasing what he called fake news. The reporter, Akayla Gardner, says she'd walked through two gates successfully before her badge was taken.
6: Not just me, but also our photographer had their badge taken, of course, after President Trump made clear that he wants to ban MS Now, CNN and Politico. Yesterday, our journalists were able to stay here working on the White House grounds. This is the first action we know of them actually denying us entry into the White House.
2: Controversial Liberal Senator Alex Antic has been elected president of the South Australian Liberal Party. The right-wing backbencher, who's praised members of One Nation and repeatedly crossed the floor against the coalition, defeated SA Upper House leader Nicola Centofanti in the ballot, 119 votes to 73. Mr Antic has previously vowed to give Liberal members a genuine say in the policy direction of the party. Furious Hawthorn fans have thrown bottles at the field umpires after Brisbane benefited from a late penalty call in their preliminary final at the MCG. The Lions narrowly beat the Hawks 131 to 122 and progress to an AFL Grand Final against Fremantle. Hawthorn coach Sam Mitchell says he couldn't be prouder of his players.
7: I think every one of us was thinking maybe we're just not quite good enough halfway through the third. Don't think anyone finishes the game saying Hawthorn aren't a legitimate team, so we weren't good enough today, unfortunately, but really proud of the players, their belief and how we went about it as a football team, a football organisation.
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8: And thanks to the news team for that bulletin. They'll be back again at 8 o'clock with an update. Now, for a look at the weather across the country, mostly sunny day in Hobart and 27 degrees with a medium chance of showers, most likely this evening. Damaging winds are possible from early afternoon. Minimum of 7 overnight and a high of 15 for Monday, which will be partly cloudy, with a medium chance of showers most likely in the morning and afternoon. Coming up to Burnie, partly cloudy and 20 degrees with a medium chance of showers, most likely this evening. Minimum of 5 overnight and a high of 14 for tomorrow. A medium chance of showers in the morning and a mostly sunny afternoon. Along the coast to Devonport, partly cloudy and 19 degrees with a slight chance of a shower, most likely this evening. a minimum of 6 overnight, and a high of 14 for tomorrow, with a slight chance of a shower in the morning and a mostly sunny afternoon. Here in Launceston, partly cloudy and 22 degrees with a slight chance of a shower, most likely this evening. The winds northerly 15 to 20 kilometres per hour, turning northwesterly 30 to 45 in the late morning and afternoon. Fire danger is rated as moderate today, and sun protection is recommended from 9:30 until 2:30, with the UV index predicted to reach 5, which is moderate. Minimum of 5 overnight and a high of 15 for Monday. Be partly cloudy with a slight chance of a shower in the late morning and afternoon. And the winds westerly 20 to 30 kilometres per hour, becoming light in the evening. Over to the mainland capitals. Sydney, 28 degrees and sunny. Windy and sunny for Melbourne and 27. Mostly sunny day in Brisbane and 29. 21 with a shower or two for Perth, and possible late shower in Adelaide and 23. A sunny in Canberra and 24, and Darwin 34, and mostly sunny. And just looking at the current temperatures in our region at 7 o'clock this morning. 10.1 degrees at Cressy, 11.6 at the airport, 13 at Low Head, and going ahead here in Launceston on 13.2. There's all your news, sports and weather. Good morning if you just tuned in, and welcome back to the Early Birds. You're listening to Breakfast with John Elcombe here at City Park Radio on this Sunday morning, the 20th day of September. Glad you could join me. We've got another couple of hours of some great music and other bits and pieces of information. And Tasmanian artists, we start this hour with Pete Cornelius.

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And then we heard from the Hollies and Gasoline Alley Bread, way back that to the 60s, I would think. Youth, Family and Community Connections and Workforce Australia are holding a free event on working in retail and hospitality.

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0: It's Mandy and Scott Haig and One Last Chance, 25 past seven.
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1: I pressed that button a bit early, didn't I? I didn't back announce the previous track, which was a big hit for Booker T and the MGs back in the 1960s, and Green Onions.

Dolly Parton and Willie Nelson singing together, Everything's Beautiful in Its Own Way.

again. Then I heard someone whisper, "Hey, that's him." That's when the crowd let out this deafening sound. It was the night Hank Williams came to town.

0: Saturday night, the night Hank Williams came to town, and that was, of course, Johnny Cash. West Launceston Primary School will be celebrating its 90th birthday on Tuesday, the 29th of September. 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
2: Thank you. Well, where you been? I don't hardly know what to say. I've thought and thought and thought. What's the first words I should say? And I just couldn't come up with anything other than,
3: it's good to be back.
2: It's good to be back. I'm Don. I'm still the oldest one. Bill's catching up, though. Won't be long before Phil's old as I am, I guess, if it keeps going. All right, here's a Roy Orbison song for you.

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another Tasmanian band we seem to have a lot of them playing today, don't we? The Cheyenne Band and Your Will. Guess what's coming next? The Wolf Brothers. Don't they come from Tasmania as well?

Wolf Brothers and Hometown Like My Hometown. It's 8 minutes away from the next news. Taking us a little bit closer, we have a track from Roger Whittaker.

0: News, sport and weather brought to you by Bank of Us, the only truly Tasmanian bank, supporting Tasmanians for over 150 years. 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
2: Good morning, I'm David Cameron. NATO has described security in the Arctic as one of its top priorities after the United States and Denmark announced a deal that resolved a long-running dispute about Greenland. President Donald Trump said the agreement would give the US permanent control of security in the self-governing Danish territory. The BBC's Denny Eberhard has the details.
3: Denmark's and Greenland's leaders did not confirm the details given by Mr. Trump. They emphasised instead that the deal recognised the Kingdom of Denmark's sovereignty and the right of Greenlanders to self-determination. Meanwhile, some Greenlanders have given it a cautious welcome. The head of the National Association for Greenlanders in Denmark, Julia Reidemacher, said the agreement would be a victory for the people if it succeeds. She said they'd stood together in a massive team effort, with many people working day and night to get a deal in place.
2: Australian music icon John Farnham is now requiring continuous oxygen, a wheelchair and 24-hour home care after a decline in his health over recent months. His family released an update ahead of a tribute concert in Melbourne tonight, confirming the 77-year-old is too unwell to attend. His wife and son thanked the Stars fans for their continued best wishes. Beach Patrol Australia is looking for volunteers to help clean up the nation's shorelines. Today is World Cleanup Day. The big butt hunt is taking place across the country, with Australians urged to focus on removing toxic cigarette butts from beaches, parks and streets. Cans, bottles and bottle tops are other items that could be picked up. Secretary of Beach Patrol Australia, Simon Gates, says volunteers who regularly give up their time are essential to keeping beaches clean.
4: The volunteers that come out, many of them are regular, and we welcome new volunteers all the time, and it's an hour once a month in your location, and we come together as a community and keep the place clean, and you know, there's a great sense of well-being out of that as well.
2: Respected Victorian Greens MP Tim Reid has died following a battle with cancer. The member for Brunswick announced in January that he would not contest the state election in November, revealing he'd been diagnosed with metastatic cancer. The 64-year-old served as the party's spokesperson for justice, health, integrity and science. Malaysia says it'll assist Indonesia in fighting large wildfires on Borneo and Sumatra, sending aircraft and more than 50 firefighters. The blazes that have raged for 3 weeks have caused a toxic haze over parts of Indonesia, Malaysia and Singapore. The Sydney Roosters are a game away from their first NRL Grand Final in 7 years after a 46-10 semi-final win over Cronulla Sutherland. The Tricolours will now face the Dolphins in a preliminary final. It's the fifth straight year the Sharks have made the final series without progressing to the season decider. With a number of key players set to depart the club, coach Craig Fitzgibbon says his side isn't in the middle of a rebuild.
5: We've been up for 5 years now with the same group of guys, and a portion of those are leaving, and forever grateful for their service and punching above their weight for a long time now. Everyone thinks we need a reset, rebuild. No, we'll just keep going. We've got some guys ready to go. We won't be going anywhere.
2: In the AFL, Brisbane have narrowly beaten Hawthorn to progress to next Saturday's grand final against Fremantle. The Lions kicked 2 goals in the last 30 seconds of the game to win 131 points to 122.
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6: Thanks to the news team. They'll be back at 9 o'clock, just before Stephanie takes over, with this week's Jazz Spectrum. Now for a look at the weather across the country. Hobart, mostly sunny day and 27 degrees. Some medium chance of showers most likely this evening, and damaging winds are possible from early afternoon. Minimum of 7 overnight and a high of 15 for Monday. It'll be partly cloudy with a medium chance of showers, most likely in the morning and afternoon. Coming north to Burnie, partly cloudy and 20 degrees with a medium chance of showers, most likely this evening. Minimum of 5 overnight and a high of 14 for tomorrow. There'll be medium chance of showers in the morning and a mostly sunny afternoon. Along the coast to Devonport, Partly cloudy and 19 degrees with a slight chance of a shower. That's most likely in the evening. Minimum of 6 overnight and a high of 14 for tomorrow. A slight chance of a shower in the morning and a mostly sunny afternoon. Here in Launceston, partly cloudy and 22 degrees, a slight chance of a shower, most likely this evening. The winds northerly are 15 to 25 kilometres per hour, turning northwesterly 30 to 45 in the late morning and afternoon. Fire danger is rated as moderate today, and sun protection is recommended from 9:30 until 2:30, with a UV index predicted to reach 5, which is moderate. Minimum of 5 overnight and a high of 15 for Monday. Be partly cloudy, slight chance of a shower in the morning and afternoon. And the winds westerly are 20 to 30 kilometres per hour, becoming light in the evening. Over to the mainland capitals. Sydney, 28 degrees and sunny. Windy and sunny day in Melbourne and 27. 29 and mostly sunny for Brisbane, shower or two in Perth and 21. Possible late shower for Adelaide and 23. 24 and sunny for Canberra. And a mostly sunny day up in Darwin and 34 degrees. And looking at the current temperatures at 8 o'clock this morning in our region, Cressy 11.7 degrees, 12.8 at the airport, 13.4 at Lowhead, and we've moved on to 14.4 here in the city. So that's it, all your news, sports and weather for this hour. It's 7 minutes past eight and we get straight into the music with this track from George Michael and Elton John.

0: Elton John and George Michael, Don't Let the Sun Go Down on Me. About 13 minutes past 8, and you're listening to Breakfast with John here at City Park Radio on this Sunday morning.
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1: Well, there was bad news on the news at the top of the hour about John Farnham. I hadn't realised he was in that position at the moment. Still, let's have a track from him, shall we?

0: John Farnham and Chain Reaction. Just have a look at what we have to offer you today here at City Park Radio. Stephanie's in the other studio now, getting ready for this one at, after the 9 o'clock news.
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0: And that's presented today by Karen Burke. At 6 o'clock, Chris and Dave are in for this week's Liffey Lounge Room. And Sandy at 7 with Around the World, followed at 8 o'clock with...
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1: And following that program, we have Meet Me at the Movies, always a great one to listen to. And then Ron Campling comes in for this week's Classical Encounters at 12 o'clock. Richard Barker.

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0: Well, if you haven't heard, there's going to be a few thick heads, I reckon, in South Launceston today, following the NTFA Grand Finals yesterday. The under-18s, the reserves, the women and the men all won their Grand Finals. I was there for two of the games before I disappeared home to watch the Hawks lose. But no, it was a great day out for South Launceston Football Club.

0: And there we heard from Cilla Black and Elfie.
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1: In the centre of Launceston, on the edge of City Park, is a little piece of radio history. 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
0: And there you go. 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And you don't have to settle for a gold coin donation. We take paper money as well. And tomorrow's guides, I think it will... What's Monday? It's normally, I think Umi and Jody might be around tomorrow. So come in and see them and get your tour.

Frank Mills and Music Box Dancer. Well, we're into the last 15 minutes of the programme now, and looking outside, the weather's improved no end since when I first came in, when it was pretty dull and cloudy and a slight dampness in the air and the trees blowing. Total opposite now, can't see any clouds from my view here. The trees are still and the sun is shining. Looks like it might be a good day.

The Village People and Can't Stop the Music, and that came from an American comedy film of the same name, musical comedy in 1980, and it was loosely based on the sort of a pseudo biography of the 70s disco group The Village People, and they actually appeared in the film themselves as well. And of course, you can't stop the music. You've got it all day and all night here at City Park Radio.

Coldplay and Yellow. Well, that's the last track today. I hope you've enjoyed the music. As usual, it's been great fun sitting here presenting. And the time, as usual, has flown by the last 3 hours. Don't know what's happened to it. I'll be back again on Thursday for breakfast. For the 4 days then, still covering for Paul this month, Ben and myself, so 4 breakfasts in a row for me. Get 3 days off now, that'd be good. Catch up on some sleep. So that's goodbye from me, and Stephanie will be up next after the news with this week's Jazz Spectrum. Bye.

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2: Good morning, I'm David Cameron. The Prime Minister is pushing for a global framework to regulate the development of artificial intelligence. Anthony Albanese is in the United States to attend the UN General Assembly. He's wrapped up talks with Apple Chairman Tim Cook following a demonstration of the tech giant's new online safety features, some of which are influenced by Australia's under-16s social media ban.
3: But it was a proud moment today, I've got to say. Like Tim Cook from Apple recognises the leadership that Australia has shown, and that's leadership, of course, that has come from parents. Just as Apple have consulted on their new equipment and controls.
2: The search for a shark that killed a 63-year-old swimmer at a beach in Perth's north is continuing. Greg James O'Neill has been remembered as a devoted family man. He was swimming close to shore at Sorrento Beach on Friday when he was taken by a great white. Police have requested the shark be captured for evidence collection. WA Fisheries Minister Jackie Jarvis says the capture and kill order was not a decision she made lightly.
4: In making that decision, I considered the exceptional circumstances of the attack, the hazard posed by the shark, and the potential recovery of coronial evidence. Consideration was also given to the safety of water police and fisheries officers.
2: Beaches in the area will remain closed until midday. The new school year has begun in Gaza, with more than 500,000 children returning to formal education for the first time in nearly 3 years. The BBC's Jacob Evans reports.
5: After 3 years of ongoing bombardment, conditions in Gaza are tough. The United Nations says 97% of schools in the Strip were damaged or destroyed in fighting since the Israel-Gaza war began. Working alongside UN agencies, the local education ministry has opened about 700 education facilities. Pictures online show children sat on bare floors inside tents. Others show pupils sat in the remnants of schools, chalkboards peppered with gunfire. Meanwhile, Israeli military operations continue. Three people have reportedly been killed in the latest attacks, including a 10-year-old girl. There's been no comment from Israel.
2: Meantime, protesters have gathered outside Ed Sheeran's concert in Philadelphia after Macklemore was dropped from the lineup. The rapper called for a free Palestine during a performance earlier this month, prompting some venue owners to threaten to cancel shows if he remained on the bill. Ed Sheeran will take the stage without a support act after four of them quit in solidarity with Macklemore. In the AFL, Brisbane have beaten Hawthorn 131 to 122 to progress to an AFL Grand Final against Fremantle. In rugby league, the Sydney Roosters downed the Sharks in their sudden death semi-final, 46 points to 10. The England women's rugby team have drawn a match against Canada, ending one of the longest winning streaks in international sport. England had won 39 games in a row, stretching back nearly 4 years. Their captain, Meg Jones, had this assessment of their 26-all draw with Canada.
6: Yeah, I think the bottom line is we probably didn't execute in the main areas that we needed to, discipline-wise as well. We probably just let them in the game. But yeah, it's the nature of it.
2: In basketball, the Adelaide 36ers have opened the NBL season with a 97-95 victory over Melbourne United. Southeast Melbourne Phoenix defeated the Wildcats in Perth 100-79. And in the English Premier League soccer, Brighton and Hove have humbled the reigning champions Arsenal 3-0.
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7: Thank you to the news team for that bulletin. They'll be back again at 10 o'clock with the next update. Thank you as well to John Elkham for the breakfast program. Let's take a look at the weather. Hobart, a mostly sunny day, medium chance of showers, most likely this evening. A maximum of 27. Overnight, a low of 7, a maximum of 15. A partly cloudy day tomorrow, a medium chance of showers, most likely in the morning and afternoon. In Burnie, a partly cloudy day, a medium chance of showers, most likely this evening, a maximum of 20. Overnight, a minimum of 5, a maximum of 14 tomorrow, with medium chance of showers in the morning, with a mostly sunny afternoon. Devonport, a partly cloudy day today with slight chance of a shower, most likely this evening, a maximum of 19, a minimum of 6 overnight, a maximum of 14 tomorrow, with a slight chance of a shower in the morning, but a mostly sunny afternoon. Here in Launceston, a partly cloudy day today with a slight chance of a shower, most likely this evening. A maximum of 22 overnight, a minimum of 5, with a maximum of 15. Tomorrow, a partly cloudy day with a slight chance of a shower in the late morning and afternoon. Looking to our regions, Cressy currently 13.5 degrees, Launceston 14.9 degrees, Launceston Airport 14.1 degrees, and Lowhead is 13.5 degrees. It's 5 minutes past nine. Hello and welcome to Sunday Jazz Spectrum with Stephanie on City Park Radio. It's a pleasure to have you here. Let's settle into this Sunday jazz morning with Galapagos Duck and Just for Starters.

Alapika Stark opened there with Just For Starters, a track that shows while the Remain why they have remained one of Australia's longest running jazz groups.

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Willie the Lion Smith plays Harlem Joyce in the stride piano style he helped pioneer. 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

got a sore button on my vest, cause tonight I've got to look my best. 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

0: Tom Baker keeps the hot jazz tradition alive with Lula's Back in Town. It's 24 minutes past nine.
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1: Ricky May shows his charismatic style and strong jazz roots in Hit That Jive, Jack. It's 10 minutes to the latest news.

Ba ba ba ba ba ba ba ba ba ba ba ba ba ba ba ba ba ba ba ba ba ba ba ba ba ba ba ba ba ba ba ba ba ba ba ba ba ba ba ba ba ba ba ba ba ba ba ba ba ba ba ba ba ba ba ba ba ba ba ba ba ba ba ba ba ba ba 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

Rex Stewart and his Sydney Six perform Boogit Jack, recorded during Stewart's Australian period during 1947 and 1950. We're coming up to the 10 a.m. news. It's 4 minutes to the hour. To take us there, the Dave Brubeck Quartet and Take Five.